0: changed its country of origin to the United States despite its green and gold packaging. President Ben Bennett says supermarkets should be backing Australian farmers.
1: We all have a duty to the consumer, and the consumer wants transparency to build trust in the relationship of the purchase. We owe that to the consumer, and I think we should respect the consumer as opposed to the marketing spin, i.e. propaganda, of trying to induce the consumer to have a feeling that it is local when it most definitely is not.
0: In other news, the H5 bird flu continues to spread in Victoria, with a fox confirmed to have died from the strain in Torquay. The virus is also suspected of killing a dolphin at Lawn. And the onslaught of Chinese vehicles continues to bite, with Volkswagen on the verge of cutting up to 50,000 jobs worldwide. To finance, the Dow's closed down overnight, 271 points.
2: Portland Carpet Court's showroom has been beautifully renovated with a large range of carpet, timber, hybrid, vinyl and blinds.
0: The Western Bulldogs are in Adelaide ahead of tonight's elimination final against the Crows. First-year Bulldog Connor Badarak has had a breakout season since joining the club from the Gold Coast. The 25-year-old says learning the various themes of coach Luke Beveridge has been an enjoyable challenge.
3: Yeah, sometimes he loses me a little bit with the other boys. He can ramble on a bit, but he knows what he's talking about, and I think eventually he gets a message across to the boys. Ends up making us want to run through a brick wall.
0: In the earlier game, a depleted Sydney takes on Brisbane at the SCG in their qualifying final. Last night it was a packed MCG in the wet.
4: And Geelong, after being given the runaround for the first quarter and a half, have powered away in the second half and have booked the semi-final against the Fremantle Dockers.
5: We are Geelong, the bravest team of all. We are Geelong, we're always on the ball.
0: And that's the latest news in sport.
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16: Your four-day forecast for Western Victoria. A severe weather warning for damaging winds, a gale warning for the west coast and a cloudy day ahead with a high chance of showers, possible thunderstorm this morning and windy conditions. Tomorrow, a shower or two and a top of 15. For Monday, morning shower and 15. And then on Tuesday, partly cloudy and a top of 15 degrees. Today, Hamilton expecting a max of 14, 15 for Casterton, Portland and the coast.
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9: Ooh.
20: Don't think you're getting mine. Last time I gave you a card for life was the Blockbuster video card.
9: Yeah, they closed down.
20: And you end up taking it, renting so many movies, they went out of business.
9: Yep, put them out of business.
20: After you borrowed my Blockbuster card back in about 1999, I reckon it was.
9: It would have been, yeah.
20: See, we go back a fair way, you and I.
9: We go back way too far.
20: And it's great to be here at Maccas Cheltenham this morning. Absolutely humming. 50th birthday. Dollar cheeseburgers from 10 till 10. People have descended. Grimace is here. Look at Grimace. One of the great mascots, Grimace. Huge hit wherever he goes or she goes. And you've got the $101 coins here.
9: I have. So anyone that wants a cheeseburger on Uncle Hutch, come over and see me and I will give you a dollar coin per cheeseburger.
20: And away you go. I see no hand. Sam descended pretty quick.
9: He did, but he wouldn't take the coins. I said, come on, Charlie Bear needs a little cheeseburger, but he doesn't want to take the coin, I think, because he thinks he'll lose his spot on the team when you rotate.
20: In the footy.
9: Oh, what about last night? Those mighty Cats.
20: Geelong by 33 points and Hawthorn by 32, so experience has kicked in. It was the largest ever elimination final crowd last night in the MCG.
9: 96,680 people.
20: 96,6. An unbelievable crowd at the MCG. It was a huge atmosphere. And well done to Geelong. Well done to Carlton, too, on a great magic carpet ride.
9: They did.
20: Into the finals.
9: But the rug got pulled out from under them last night by a very, very professional team who probably should have won by a lot more, to be honest, if they kicked straight. But.
20: And in the NRL, can I just say, like I'm sure everyone in sport is saying this morning, to the pictures last night of Jairo's 100th game, it's one of the greatest emotive things you'll see in sport.
9: Yep.
20: 100 games, the last two, they changed the rules to allow him to appear on the field at the start, Wayne Bennett there to help him off the ground. It was powerful, it was emotional, and it was everything that is good about sport in pointing love and care and empathy to an unthinkably tragic situation that Jairo is in with MND. So to everyone involved, the Rabbitohs won the game 50-20 as an aside, but that was insignificant to the pictures we saw before the game, which moved you.
9: Yeah, it was outstanding the way they've done it. So well done to Jai, well done to the NRL for how they handled that really tricky situation. Obviously,
20: it's full of respect,
9: sad situation.
20: Full of respect and care, and just shows you what can be done when you don't get too caught up in rules and governance, and you just find a way.
9: Yeah,
20: and they did it.
9: Humanise the story.
20: Yep. So there we go. And the Blues season over, and of course two big games today. We'll deal with them a little bit later on. Brendan Graham on the front bar on Wednesday.
9: Oh, there's votes galore coming this week. It's going to be all big B.
20: Yep.
9: After you just picked up a whopping 200 just before Christmas, before the 10 a.m. news even.
20: God, where I got Christmas from?
9: What? Anyhow, I got this message from
20: 10 past 10 picks.
9: Hey, 968. Not happy about me commenting on the Cats.
20: 10 past 10. Young at heart, age of 96. She no longer needs to call us. We love her. Picks, we call her.
10: Thank you for being a friend.
11: I'd have made a moonwalk home for starters in bare feet. They put on a shocking effort.
21: Some of them wouldn't get a kick in a stable.
11: What a pair of flops they are.
21: You've heard that saying, Eddie everywhere. Well, it was Margaret everywhere.
10: Thank you for being a friend.
22: It's time for a magic moment with Margaret.
20: For Ty Power, powering along is Margaret. Margaret, good morning, sweetheart.
23: Good morning, Hutchie. You two are all cock-a-hoo today about last night.
9: I was happy. Let's put it that way, Margaret. I'm not so sure the Blues fans were, but they played well.
20: Margaret is a bit cocky. You like that? What's that saying you use? The cat that got the cream? What is it?
9: I don't know. You're telling the story.
23: Yeah, something like that. The Cats have got the cream, yes. But doesn't matter, they played well, and it's the Victorian side, and I'm pleased to see them get up there and be playing well. So they've got to keep that up.
9: Yeah, it sort of sets up for an interesting couple of games next week, Margaret, because the Hawks are sitting back smoking the pipe in the prelim.
23: Well, Freo are very disappointed. It's disappointing. Yeah.
9: They were disappointing the other night. Yeah, the Hawks just took it to them from the start and they weren't able to get into the game. But the Cats now have to go over and try and beat Fremantle in Perth, which is going to be tough, I would have thought. Are you there, Margaret?
23: Yes, I am. Sorry.
9: Yeah. And then, of course,

0: all in the safe side, Blaine.
1: Well, we know the Hawks are sitting. Yeah, the Hawks are sitting back, as I said, smoking the pipe at the moment. They're going to be in the prelim on preliminary final day in a couple of weeks.
0: Yeah, they are. They played well the other night. Oh, God, they were very good.
2: Margaret, what did you think about the Clarkson press conference during the week, which is Alice is pretty upset about? He's in the paper today saying that they basically ran over him and danced on his grave. Did you see any of it, or did you hear any of it, and what do you think?
0: Absolutely disgusted with it, I was. Disgusted. I thought he's done well. He's got them up to what they were. They're a hopeless side when he picked them up.
1: Yep.
0: Hopeless side. And he's got them up to playing jolly good football. They could, in a heartbeat, they could beat anybody if they put it all together.
1: Yeah, great. Yeah, I wasn't all that thrilled with the way it was handled either, Margaret, personally. But anyway,
0: it's done now. But that's North Melbourne. They do it all the time. They just sack them right, left and centre. So, you know, that's what they do. The supporters must be very disappointed, I'd reckon.
2: You've obviously been around and seen a lot. Do you think that... And I'm not trying to put words in your mouth, but having respect for people when they leave is pretty important, isn't it?
0: Very important. Very important. They've worked their guts out for weeks and weeks and months to get aside to a reasonable event, and then they turn around and just do that for them. To Alistair Clarkson, of all people, I mean, he's a first-class coach, really. Everybody was wanting his name on their coaching list. So I was disgusted with it. And I think a lot of North Melbourne supporters would have been too.
1: Yeah, excuse me, I think there will be a lot that will be, but there will be also others that will be looking for a change, I guess. But anyway.
0: There's always a whinger.
1: Yeah, well, I listened to it when it was breaking, and a lot of people on Dwayne's show that were ringing in, and a lot not happy, and a lot that thought it was a good move. So, I mean, you can't have everyone, can't please everyone, I guess.
0: No, you can't. Yeah, never mind.
2: Yeah.
0: They'll do it again and again and again. It'll be done.
2: Are you going to have a look at the NFL game this week, the first one in Melbourne? Do you have any interest in it?
0: I'll have a little look at it, but I'm not terribly interested in that either. Not terribly interested, but I'll have a little look at it. Do you know what? There's a nice young lady just walked into this board, and her name is Tanya. I'm going to let you say hello to her.
1: Oh, okay. Put her on. Put her on, Margaret.
0: Yeah, Tanya.
3: Hello, how are you? My name is Tanya.
1: Hi, Tanya. What's your role there?
0: What's your role there, Tanya?
3: Oh, yes. I'm a well-being carer in Bupa Woodend. And Margaret is our resident here. She just moved in, and she's quite happy about it.
1: Okay. Are you looking after her?
3: Yes, we are looking after her. She is very warm, very wonderful person. She's got the prettiest room in the home. She overlooks the Macedon Ranges, mountains, and a lawn ball area. And a beautiful garden as well.
2: That's fantastic. Well, she's in Woodin for a couple of weeks, so you've done a great job. Did you know when she moved in how famous she was in the residence there?
3: Oh, really? I didn't have any idea about it. She just moved in last week, and I think she's enjoying it.
1: I bet she is.
2: Did you know that you're on the radio right now?
3: Yes, I know. I was pretty nervous about it, but yeah, she gave me the confidence to say anything.
2: And Tanya,
3: yeah, and I feel like she follows the cricket and the football. She's a huge
1: yes.
3: fan.
1: there are two sports. Tanya,
3: yeah, I was just there when you guys were doing the conversation, so I think she was pretty intrigued by it.
2: Well, I know that she had some problems with the radio last Saturday, and our wonderful colleague Helen Davies was driving towards Woodend Picks, actually went out her way, and Matt, her husband, called in and set the radio up for Margaret on the phone. So
1: yeah, good.
3: Oh, that's good.
2: She had the radio on all night there?
0: Hello? What'd you say, Hatchie?
2: You had a visitor last Saturday, I believe, from Helen.
0: She's coming again this morning, Helen.
1: Oh, she's popping in again to see you?
0: Yes, she just rang me and said, can I come and see you? I said, yes,
1: good. Of course, you take visitors.
2: And Helen was listening last Saturday and diverted the

0: Carter Wood Inn and got the radio set up for you. Is that right? You got the audio going?
1: She did. She got the telephone all set up on the telephone.
0: Fantastic.
1: And, I dare to tell her this morning, I've mucked it up a bit. I was trying to... I mucked it up last night watching... I turned the sound down on the television. I was going to listen to the boys, and lo and behold, I mucked it up. I lost it. And so she comes this morning, she'll fix it up for me.
0: Has you had the radio on all week? Has it helped?
1: Oh, well, it helped. Well, I left it plugged in so it wouldn't run out of the numbers, you know. I can't wait to get home to shove it in the drawer of this mobile phone. I won't be using that again.
2: You're not a fan, are you?
1: I'm not a fan of that mobile phone, no. I'll shove it in the drawer.
0: When do you head home?
1: Next Thursday I go home.
0: Fantastic. That'll be sensational. Who do you think is going to win the premiership now after the Fremantle came unstuck?
1: Geelong and North Warner got a chance. And if they keep it up their good work, well, and keep fit, I think they'll give it a shake. I pray they do.
2: I've just got
1: what
2: a feeling.
1: What do you think?
2: I think Brisbane might do a number on Sydney, and I think Adelaide might do a number.
1: No.
2: And I think Adelaide might do a number on the Dogs.
1: Yeah, well, that's a possibility. They could do a number on the Dogs. Yeah, well, then that indicates they might be in the grand final, don't they?
2: Well, I think Adelaide are one of those sides that could actually get on a roll and be hard to beat in the finals. But anyway, we'll wait and see how they go against the Dogs tonight. Hope the Dogs win, but I'm just not sure they will. So, anyway.
0: Hey, Mark, we better let you go because you've got a big day there at Wood End. I know you're looking after everyone and all your colleagues. It looks like you've got Tanya around your little finger, by the way, which
2: absolutely.
0: Is good to see.
1: Tanya's about to go, and she says thank you very much.
0: Have you got a little song for us to finish?
1: Roses are red, my love. Violets are blue, sugar is sweet, my dear, but not as sweet as you. Bye for now.
0: Bye, darling.
2: Thanks, Margaret. Have a great day.
0: Margaret from Sunbury, who's got the Wood End temporary residential care humming while her family's away.
2: They'd be wrapped around her little finger.
0: She's gone in there and taken charge.
2: Of course she has. I was talking to Alan during the week, actually, about it. He said, yeah, the staff are fussing over Margaret, which is good, yeah. So they should. Now, we have got some... We've got some dollar coins here for people that want to come over and say g'day.
0: Come over and get your dollar
2: and
0: coin.
2: Get your coin. Get yourself some cheeseburgers.
0: There you go.
2: That's it. It's for everyone. How many do you need? How many do you want?
3: Grab
2: a couple. There you go. Go and get yourself two cheeseburgers.
0: Fantastic. Here we are. There we are. No one wanted to go first.
2: Brad, come on, Brad. There you go. You can get yourself a couple of cheeses as well. Where are the kids? The kiddies in here?
0: The dollar run is on. Magnificent. Sensational. Dollar cheeseburgers on picks. All day here today.
2: On you, actually.
0: This reminds me of those wristbands you used to give out at the Good Friday appeal.
2: The Good Friday appeal.
0: We're back next year.
2: You haven't got your missus. Got yourself a missus. We used to have a great Good Friday.
0: We're back next year.
2: Are we actually going to do it?
0: Yeah.
2: Good.
0: Yep, we are.
2: At yours?
0: Maybe.
2: Really?
0: Yeah. That's the talk.
2: I haven't been invited yet.
0: That's the talk.
2: Here's the singer.
0: Fantastic. More Off The Bench coming your way right after this.
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0: We're off the bench around Australia for the Macca's run. Cheesy quarter pounder. Magnificent here. Macca's Cheltenham this morning. The rush is on. The gold rush is on for the dollar cheeseburgers. Including Isabella, who sang on our show recently. Picks about... How long ago did young Isabella sing up at stall?
2: Easter. Last year.
0: That's right.
2: And last year at Easter.
0: We might... She's
2: got a lovely voice.
0: Lovely John. Dad. Swung by. We might get her to sing us into the next break if we get a chance.
2: Absolutely, we will.
0: 1-300-23-55-48. 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This weekend, right? All eight players.
2: Hang on.
0: Brayshaw, Newcomb, Bailey Smith, Sam Walsh, Mills, Neil, Dawson and Bonampelli were the entrants. It's already started, all right? So you can't get too cheeky with the Smith and the Walsh, but... We're looking at around about 230, I reckon, the winning entry will be.
2: Well, you can have a dash.
0: I'll say
2: 220.
0: Okay, you're on. So it doesn't matter how you've gone during the year. This is the weekend you're going to win.
2: Not true.
0: And there's 24 people this weekend playing for the Choices Flooring Ultimate VIP Grand Final Experience, which is two tickets to every major event of the week, flights, accommodation, and everything for Grand Final Week. It'll be special, including the game itself. 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But yeah, it's a crazy time.
22: Yeah, I remember not too many years ago going to the bank and getting my last $50 out. And I gave it to a homeless guy because he looked like he needed them more than me.
23: We're not buying that crazy.
24: That's crazy talk.
25: I don't believe you.
23: We're not buying that crazy there, Sal.
26: No, I'm not buying that.
25: I don't believe you.
23: On Off the Bench, these are the McCrazies.
0: McCrazy time, inspired by, we're a little bit like Craig McRae ourselves this morning.
2: Giving our last 50 away to a homeless man.
0: Last 50 people around to a cheeseburger crew. Yeah. We thought they needed it more than us.
2: It's a good point.
0: Especially in my instance, Fix.
2: Yes.
0: Right. McCrazy time. What's your McCrazy?
2: Only one this week. I know there's two on the list, but I'm only going with this one from Well, his dad's already in the McCrazy file, which is Eddie Maguire, but Xander's going in for this story about James Heard and the Bombers job.
1: A few weeks ago, I got word that James Heard was going in for his coaching interview. So I went down there in the morning, I parked, I got my coffee. I was looking a bit seedy. I had my Yankees cap on, you know, over the eyes like a private detective. So what I didn't realise was that right across the road from EY and next to where I was standing was the International Human Rights Commission.
3: Ooh.
1: And on this particular morning, there was a big protest that was scheduled. So I'm standing there looking a bit dodgy. All of a sudden, a police presence comes about. Ooh. And I'm just trying to sort of stay out of the way and just mind my own business. After about 2 hours, a copper comes up to me. I'm going, oh, no, this is a disaster. I don't need this. Because what are you doing here, sir? You've been standing here for a while. We've received a bit of a complaint from inside that you've been loitering around what is a big protest. I said, oh, look, mate, I'm just here for work. He goes, mate, I'm going to have to ask you to move on. You're going to have to tell me what you're actually doing here. I'm a journo. I'm trying to find where the Essendon thing is. I'm told that James Heard is having his interview across the road, and I'm trying to get vision of it on my phone, I say with a bit of shame. And the copper looks at me. He looks over his shoulder and he goes, gee, do you reckon he gets it? I said, look, I don't know. There's a few that are going in. And he goes, mate, geez, he'd be good for the club. And he goes, I'll let you go there. I hope you see him because it'd be amazing for us, Herdy. I'd love to bring him back.
0: All right, that's probably long enough.
2: Come on, crazy.
0: Now, the good McCrazy pickup, good, is a good story. He comes from the Pick school of storytelling.
2: He's a detailed storyteller, he is. Yeah, no doubt about that.
0: Xander's gone to the school of picks when it comes to the...
2: I like detail.
0: That's why you put it in.
2: Yeah, of course.
0: How long that story went longer than yours?
2: It did. I think I could have got there quicker than Xander did, but it's going in. The copper didn't say that to you, Xander.
0: What do you reckon happened?
2: I reckon he was there. I reckon someone looked at him a bit strange, and then he just added the rest of a dollop of mayonnaise.
0: Yep, that's your McCrazy.
2: I'm not buying it.
0: Have you got one more or that's
2: X?
0: It?
2: No, that's it.
0: Okay.
2: Just it today. The Tommy Sheridan one's there, but I'm not going to use it today. I'll keep that for a rainy day.
0: McCrazy.
2: It's crazy stuff.
0: Detail.
2: A detailed McCrazy story is as good as it gets, yep. I think.
0: Now, young Isabella, who was 14 when we last met her in...
2: Well, I know. I saw her at Easter this year.
0: Oh, did you? Yeah.
2: Yeah. She's got
0: a young, promising singing career.
2: She's got a lovely voice.
0: And she
2: sang the national anthem at the Stall Gift.
0: She did. Her and her dad were around the corner, heard the dollar cheeseburger on and dropped in.
2: Yeah, grabbed themselves a couple of cheeseburgers.
0: And since we discovered Isabella, you and I, launched her career...
2: Of course we did, yeah.
0: We thought we'd better ask her to sing us into the break, Isabella. I hope you don't mind. How are you?
4: Hi, I'm good. I would love to sing you a song.
0: How's the music career going? You've been performing?
4: It's going really good, yeah. I've luckily enough been given to do the Soul Gift again next year. So, it's going to be a lot of fun.
0: Are you training? Where do you train to be a musician? How do you practice? Is there a school or a performance arts performance class?
2: I don't know. It's your going down the street.
0: Were you in a band?
4: I do singing lessons with a teacher. And I also do piano lessons as well.
0: Oh, so, fantastic.
4: Yeah, and I do exams and AMEB and all that stuff.
0: And being a professional singer is what you want to do?
4: Yeah, I think so. Yeah, it's definitely in the cards, 100%.
0: Okay. Well, we did discover you, so don't forget.
2: Archie said, what do you sing?
0: Have you got this deal signed on a napkin picks for just to reflect the Prime Commission?
2: Yeah, easy. Yeah. Easy. Of course.
0: Isabella, we're about to head into a break, but if you would be so kind.
2: What do you want to sing us? What are you going to give us to the break?
4: I'm going to give you a little bit of I Will Always Love You by Whitney Houston.
0: Picks his annual song.
2: Okay.
0: He's used that at three of his weddings.
2: Oh, sit down, Archie, you goose.
0: three weddings in, you are for this song.
2: Oh, have a throw at the stumps before you ever go at me, mate.
0: Here we go. We've probably got about 90 seconds, I guess, so if you can pick up the song where you'd like to.
4: Yeah. Okay.
0: Into the break.
2: Whenever you want.
0: 60 seconds, maybe.

0: wish you joy and happiness.
1: Joining Pixie.
0: But above all this, I wish you love.

0: Brilliant. Well done, Isabella.
1: Fantastic.
0: That's a tough song to sing too. One of the hardest songs out there.
1: Funny how broken down microphones. You've hit that magnificently. Thank you for swinging by.
2: Thank you for having
0: I'll
2: me.
0: I'll see you at Easter, you and Dad.
2: Yeah.
0: I'll be up there. Uncle Hutch doesn't make the trick to school.
1: You're proud Dad's filming you this morning, isn't that magnificent?
0: Johnny.
1: Well done, Isabella. Fantastic.
2: Thank you so much.
1: What a young talent you are. 15 years old. Magnificent. And a dollar cheeseburger coming your way for that effort?
0: Yep, I've already given them a couple. They can have another go.
1: Sensational, Isabella.
0: Thanks, Isabella.
2: Thank you.
1: That's what happens when you're at Macca's in Cheltenham. There's always something interesting happening here on Nepean Highway. There's parties, there's Grimace. Kids set up is magnificent. Swing by. There's dollar cheeseburgers on picks this morning. More off the bench around Australia.
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20: They can throw a dagger in a spanner amongst the pigeons.
21: I think that we should change the AFL ball to a synthetic ball.
22: Hold the line. We've got a grandmother ham coming your way.
0: They've got some tools. Jesse Hogan is a tool.
20: Forget the physical. This is all between the eyes.
23: What is the quid pro quo? All right.
22: Quid pro quo.
23: That one.
24: One of his great attributes. You're not really sure which foot he's going to kick it with. Completely ambidextrous on both sides.
22: Pretty excited about another great weekend of footy starting tonight. Should be a ripper tonight. Who wins tonight? Should we start with tonight?
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0: Okay, let's start off with Kenny Hinckley. He somehow stuffs up the name of a Crows legend here.
25: And I worked with Mark Ricciuto, and he said to me,
0: Ricciuto.
1: Yep.
0: Something like that.
1: See if we can turn that around for a
0: bit. We should be able to do that, actually. Tommy Morris reckons he knows cricket, but he's forgotten the name of this New Zealand's probably greatest ever batsman.
26: So in any other week, this is probably ball number one, two and three altogether. It's the retirement of Kane Williams from all international cricket, abruptly.
0: Kane Williams? There's a son on the end of that, so. Williamson. Benny Dixon confused an AFL player for an NRL player here.
27: At three-quarter time on that groin, and Latrell Mitchell has been ruled out with concussion for this game.
0: Yeah, I think that'd be Latrell Pickett. Dermot has a bit of a lapse in concentration here, confusing the Vineys.
28: And throwing players in that haven't played a game all year.
29: Yeah, that's right.
0: Todd Viney.
29: Yeah. Okay, 29,000.
28: Jack Viney, 29,000.
0: Jack Viney, so Toddy, no worries. Most callers confused Dwayne's name with someone else. This time they did it in reverse here.
22: Georgie's in Bundoora. Welcome to you, Georgie.
30: Hi, Dwayne. I agree with the other caller.
22: Georgie, it's great having you wherever you are ringing on this beautiful world of ours around the nation. Dwayne's on at 12. Ken and Jared are on at 6. But we're happy if we're reminding you of Dwayne.
0: That regular service resumed the next day.
31: We understood it was going to take some time, Jared. And this board, they need to be sacked.
22: Yeah, well, Essendon fans are that irate, they're even calling me Jared.
0: Not bad. So Dwayne forgot the SEN program schedule. It's been in place for years. Have a listen.
22: Stick around, we've got plenty still to come today. Andy and Gazy coming up next, then the run home, followed by Locked In with
0: Andy and Gazy are the runner. It's just so you know. Sando here, Britton Sanderson stuffs up the Fremantle nickname.
32: It was the introduction of Wharfy time. It was awesome. And we know, as Simo said, the doctors at Optus Stadium, they've been so difficult to beat.
0: The doctors to be difficult to beat. Okay.
1: That's a problem that he's had all year. It's been hard to diagnose.
0: Diagnose it. Yeah, very good, Craig. Kane was talking about the Luke Hodge role.
1: Yes.
0: About Pendlebury. But the problem was he was talking to Luke Hodge himself.
33: Then that leads me on to Pendlebury because I've read that there are a couple of clubs interested in the Luke Hodge role, which has been made famous by yourself.
0: Yeah, it's correct. It sure has.
1: That's pretty good, that.
0: Yeah. He had a lot of trouble, Kane, with this word on fireball.
33: A strong allegation. Completely completely it's a hard word to say. Unsubstantiated. Completely unsubstantiated.
0: Three goes at it. Kenny had a very confusing new take on this phrase.
2: So that was number 10 of elimination finals in the last 20 years. So when you think about that, that's just to wet the juices for you.
0: To wet the juices. Okay, right. Now, Simo forgot how many AFL clubs are in Adelaide, I think.
3: How are you interpreting what's going on with Matthew Nix?
5: There's something there, isn't there? Being in the hot seat like that is, and especially in a one-team town.
0: What about Port Adelaide? I think Port are over there too, Simo. Now, this is the Cats president, Grant McCabe, here, confusing a couple of different sayings and just mix them in together.
6: Look, Andrew Mackey is quite a character. As you know, he can talk to a chair leg under water, and he's a fantastic individual. He's having.
1: He can talk to a chair leg underwater.
0: Did I say Kane Williamson, England's best ever? I meant New Zealand's best ever batsman.
1: He can talk to a chair leg underwater.
0: Yeah, but this is,
1: how many mixed metaphors is that?
0: Well, it's a couple at least. But this one here is interesting because we go back to July, only a couple of months ago, and Tom Stewart went with a similar thing about Mackie.
7: Anybody who knows Andrew Mackie knows that he can talk to a brick wall underwater, so...
1: It's a brick wall underwater.
0: Mackie's got him all off the bit.
1: Mackie's the guy who can talk to brick wall leg chair underwater.
0: Yeah, unbelievable. That's what he does.
1: What do you think? What's your theory on that? Do you think they all say privately about it?
0: Yeah, and it just muddled.
1: And it's manifested itself around the club.
0: Yeah, pretty much. I think so. Right, the BBC tennis commentator, very unfortunate slip of the tongue here.
8: Jacob Fernley is out, ready to continue this revival. So he had to come through qualifying. He's currently ranked at 101 in the world.
0: Ranked, yes. That was the word you were looking for the first time. Yep. I love this one. It's a little while ago, actually. But
1: Roman, that's ages ago, this one.
0: Doesn't matter about when it was, Craig. I haven't played it before. Roman Bryan was in the Cats room. It was this year, I think. Didn't recognise our young ruckman, who's going great guns, Mitch Edwards. Have a listen to this. He's talking to one of the other boys.
9: Who we got here? Lawson, what's going on, mate? Who you got here?
11: This is Mitchie, so he's on the list. He's a Mandra boy.
9: He's a Mandra boy.
11: That's Mandra.
12: Yeah, like you.
9: Playing footy, or what are you doing?
12: Oh, I'm listening at the Cats, but yeah.
9: Oh, you're at the Cats?
12: Yeah.
9: Oh, I'm sorry about that. So
0: he's in the room. He's a player, mate.
1: Lewis trying to help him.
0: Yeah, he did. Yeah,
1: he gave you all this money.
0: He's on the list.
1: But he missed it.
0: What do you do? You play footy? Yeah, I'm the ruckman. I'm number 11.
1: I'm the guy that took apart Pitt then on Friday night.
0: I owned him on Friday night. Bill Lurie time.
13: Got it! Steve Smith is on four.
14: Should take it. Guy dropped it.
0: Okay, a couple here. Firstly, Jared Healy.
15: Motivation, it was a smart choice.
1: Yeah.
0: Just a little-y. And then a couple more, Jareds.
16: Spoke to you about 5 weeks ago.
1: Yep.
16: And said that just...
0: It's not a bad one either. A bit of a package here for Joel Frazier. Tough after a match, I get it. But yeah, it's got to go in, sorry.
17: Yeah, it was awesome, lads. A bit croaky. Yeah, it was great to finish the game. There was a lot of belief in the group, and we still, it's something that we've been really focusing on the last 3 weeks. So, yeah, so Carlton won, did they? Like, if Carlton lost, we'd still play at the G, but yeah, I love Artie's energy and.
0: very good. It's going to be dealer's choice to the break from Uncle Zip.
1: That was off the record, by the way, for choices flooring. 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
0: Come and say g'day to us. And I have got dollar coins to give away to people who want to have a Macca on Uncle Hutch.
1: There you go. Swing by, grab a dollar off the counter here.
0: Or a couple yourself, if there's two of you.
1: Grab yourself a cheeseburger. As we head into the break, here it is.
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1: He was off the bench around Australia, live on location this morning here in the Pen Highway, Macca's Cheltenham 50th birthday. Dollar cheeseburgers all day, even better. Picks his line, his dollar coins up.
0: My word.
1: Come and take one and smash one. I've gone the Energizer, Pixton Mango Peach Energizers, working my way through the drinks menu this
0: morning. Giving it a good old go, aren't you?
1: Just a little bit of Red Bull about right now would be just what the doctor ordered for me at 10 to 11 as we get into the egg flips.
0: The egg flips, I think they've arrived.
1: So,
0: what word they have?
1: We've got Zipper working on the Rosciutto studio mashup. Whether we can turn this around by 11 will be touch and go.
0: It'll be touch and go, but if anyone can do it.
1: Anyone can do it, Zip can. Righto, let's get into it. It is time now to find an early winner.
2: Sportsbet, the easiest place to bet on the races.
1: And, of course, the man on Bet with Greats Day today is eBay, E-B-E-Y-E-R, as we welcome in eBay. Bet with Greats Day today will be huge. Can't wait to crack into it. What do you reckon, eBay? Take us through the markets.
0: Is he there? Is eBay there? Hello, eBay. No, he's not there. Which is disappointing because we've got a bit extra time for him today. Got two legs on my Trixie again last week, Hutch. So that's three weeks in a row now.
1: You've been in good form, legs. Haven't you?
0: Yeah, well, St. George got up. You had something on that thing I tipped out on the radio, $25. Yep.
1: Tell me, just while we're waiting for...
0: Here he is. No, he's up now.
1: Is he?
0: He's up now. G'day, Mitch. Or is he? Well, maybe not. Well, he says he's there.
1: We can't hear him anyway. If he's there.
0: If he's there, maybe get a line.
1: Say something into our ears. Zipper, so we can know what's happening.
0: What's actually happening here. Anyway.
1: We've lost the studio as well, I think. Anyway, we'll play on.
0: We'll have to play on.
1: What do you, just give me your opinion picks on the premiership market at the moment and how you think that unfolds.
0: Well, Brisbane are the favourites, as we know. They're the premiership favourites. If they win today, they'll come in even shorter. But I haven't got the market in front of me, but I would think, as you'd expect, Brisbane favourites, Hawthorn second favourites, and then probably Fremantle and Geelong, and then the others. Sydney, I think they're at the gate, I think. I don't think anyone thinks they can win it, given the players they've got out. So, yeah, Hawthorn clear second favourites, and Brisbane clear favourites. And Fremantle have dropped down to, I think, third on the betting line.
1: You think there's any world Fremantle can still win the flag?
0: Yeah, I do. I think they can bounce. I think they'll probably beat the Cats next week. And I think they're the sort of team that could go up to Brisbane, as an example, and upset Brisbane. I don't think too many others can. I just don't think they can, as we can get to eBay now. But I reckon that market, that was just off the top of my head, yep. I think the market would be. He's gone again, has he? Speak to a zipper. He gone.
1: Yep. He was gone. Apparently he was there for a second, then he left again.
0: He did.
1: A bit like Zipper. He left too, didn't he?
0: Well, he wasn't there, was he?
1: He wasn't there.
0: No.
1: Anyway, tell us, you've got your egg flips in, haven't you?
0: I have. I've got some.
1: Well, walk us through your egg flips then.
0: I'm more than happy
1: for
0: to
1: sports
0: do that.
1: Bet.
0: Okay, so my Trixie today, I'll do it early because it's on after 11, I'll put it on. But my Trixie today, all at Sandown today, the Trixie. So anyone knowing that so the last 2 weeks I've picked up, I think, 140 and 115.
1: You've been on.
0: For having two legs of the three. So my... my Trixie today is race two, number four. This is all Sandown. Sandown race two, number four.
1: Race two, number four is...
0: I don't know how to pronounce it. Illy Ivy.
1: Yep.
0: Race two, number four, Illy Ivy. Race six, number three, Blind Rays.
1: Yep.
0: And then race seven, number two, have some fun here, Craig.
1: Evaporate.
0: Yeah. Yep. So it's all Melbourne. So Sandown race two, number four.
1: I wrote that down, race seven, but I've lost it.
0: Sandown race two, number four. Sandown race six, number three. Sandown race seven, number two. And that will get you $876 for our normal $10 Trixie, which cost you $40 in the bets. You put it in the bets.
1: The good horses are back, aren't they?
0: They are. Is he actually there, Mitch? I don't know. Are you there, eBay?
3: I am here, gentlemen.
0: Oh, well, we gave you all this extra time today and you weren't there. Right.
3: Well, I was here, and I kid you not, it just went blank. I heard this, and it cut it off completely. Went blank. I don't know what happened.
0: All right. Well, let's rip
1: Sounds
0: into.
1: Sounds like eBay's blaming Zipper, and Zipper's blaming eBay.
0: I tried to go through what I couldn't find the market, but I tried to go through what the premiership market is. So let's start with that. I fancy Hawthorn will be second favourites, and Brisbane and Fremantle third favourites now. Yep. Just the market.
3: Yeah, Brisbane Lions 275. Hawthorn have gone from $9 into $3.50 after winning against the Dockers. The old Fremantle Shockers, they're out to $7. Geelong into 13. Adelaide 15. So big movers of the Hawks, big drifters of the Dockers. I thought they were false favourites for the majority of the year, and I think they just showed they can't play in finals.
0: No, I don't know about that.
1: This is an unbelievably... This is the most important day in Adelaide's last 10 years. If they're going to go...
0: Is that real?
1: Stress. Coach's stress will be huge. They could easily drop this game. If they win it, they could just about run the table through the grand final because it opens up that half of the draw.
0: Well,
1: and the pressure will be off. Picks today, high pressure.
0: Yeah, massive pressure today.
1: Next week,
0: yeah.
1: House money. Week after, house money. I think it'll be Crows grand final they win today.
0: They'll beat Hawthorn.
1: And he might lose his job.
0: Do you think they'll beat Hawthorn at the MCG?
1: They're
0: not beating Hawthorn at the prelim.
1: It's going to be a really competitive game of footy.
0: No chance they beat
3: Adelaide Crows today, guys, $1.37. The Bulldogs out to $3.12. And in the other game, Sydney Swans have drifted to $3.52. Brisbane $1.30. I imagine Brisbane to be in many people multis.
0: Yeah, they
1: will
0: be.
1: Big odds, aren't they? $1.30 Brisbane.
0: It's not worth it.
3: They're the best team in the comp by panels.
0: It's your opinion. They are. They do look pretty.
1: Well, they're the most talent.
0: Yeah, well, I think they have too. Look, they had to leave Ty Gallop out.
1: Yeah.
0: Because they had to find a way to put McLuggage in. Anyway, let's quickly go to Sandown. The Memsey Stakes, the Moya Stakes, I should say, today. Race number eight.
3: Race 8, number 13, Natural Fling, 380 to 330, 1 Giga Kick, 450. I like it today. The 9 Covery Girl, 850. The 3 Skybird, is 14 into 950. 7 My Gladiola, one of your favourite kicks, is 10.
0: It is.
3: 11 Extra Galactic, $11. And Gigi's Mistruth, is 6, is $15.
0: Okay, yeah. Sid likes the Giga Kick today. I'm going to have something on Gladiola, I must say. And I've got a Black Booker in there, Generosity.
3: I like Giga Kick. Generosity, yeah. Well, Sportsbet will be generous and give you $17 here.
0: Yeah, well, it's a good each way play, I think. But anything else you like today? What's been back?
1: We'll let eBay go.
0: Oh, okay.
3: I've got a couple of hounds for you. Race 10, number 2 at the Meadow, Spiraling, $7. And race 11, number 8, Starborn at $4.80. So two value plays.
0: Excellent. Well done, eBay. Have a good one, buddy.
3: Cheers, guys. Happy punting.
1: There was the eBay for Sportsbet.
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1: For our metro audiences, after 11, you'll get crunch time next, so you'll get right inside the extraordinary 48 hours in football and all the fallout to Clarko as well with Jared Waitley and his team.
0: I might have to buy The Age today and read that article. I haven't... give me a snapshot.
1: It is compelling reading. But for us, you can stay with us till midday regionally and also on the app. We'll be on air right through to midday. And come past Macca's Cheltenham here on the Penn Highway. The sun's starting to come out. There's dollar cheeseburgers on. If you'd like a dollar cheeseburger, swing by. You can have a grab a coin. Swing by and
0: we've got
1: smash,
0: coins
1: smash
0: over
1: a
0: here.
1: Cheeseburger. No problem.
0: Dollar cheeseburgers till 10 tonight. Wow.
1: Happy birthday, 50th birthday to Macca's Cheltenham. Our old mate Adam Kelly.
0: Yep,
1: well done.
0: Good on you, Ed.
1: Another hour of us. It's right through to midday. Listen on the app or get to crunch time. 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
5: 18 degrees in Melbourne. Showers at a top of 19. It's 11 o'clock. Good morning. I'm Dennis O'Kane. Alistair Clarkson has spoken out for the first time following his sudden North Melbourne sacking. Nine reporter Isabella Staskowski has the latest.
6: This sacking really did come as a shock to both fans and those in the industry. And now Alistair Clarkson has spoken out, speaking with Nine newspapers. This is just some of what he has said. To sit there and say one man has lost his marbles in terms of the modern game, wow. We're just shocked and we just thought we were owed a little bit of respect in being informed and warned. Instead, they chose to dance on my grave like this. The club has said that he's failed to keep up with the modern game and that this has led to confusion and a lack of cohesion in the players. So some very strong language from the former coach in response to that there. A number of commentators have said that the details around this are just cruel.
5: The federal government says it's more engaged in building new homes than any other government in the past half century. It comes as new data shows housing affordability has slumped to its lowest levels on record, with the median household only able to afford 12% of properties on the market last financial year. Assistant Productivity Minister Andrew Lee has told News 24 the primary solution is boosting supply.
7: We're engaging on modular construction, thinking about how we can get more homes built affordably through factories. And we're working to ensure that land release is supported. We're pushing on all of these levers. Building homes takes time. And after that decade-long pause under the former coalition government, there's a lot of catching up to be done.
5: Australian Federal Police victim identification specialists are arriving in Nepal 10 days after the flood disaster there. Nelson Scott is in Kathmandu.
8: Relatives of Australians still missing following the Nepal flood disaster are providing DNA samples to help bring their loved ones home. AFP victim identification specialist will touch down here today to help bring closure to the families. A team of Australian drone experts landed in Kathmandu overnight and are now assisting with rescue efforts. In a positive development, two workers have been rescued alive after being trapped for 9 days in hydropower tunnels. Nepali authorities pulled the men out of the facility as bystanders cheered. Hundreds of other employees remain missing across plants in the country's north. Nelson Scott, Kathmandu.
5: The high-profile Lindsay Clancy triple murder trial in the United States has been declared a mistrial after a Massachusetts jury failed to reach a unanimous verdict. Ms. Clancy was charged with 3 counts of first-degree murder in the deaths of her 3 children, with her lawyer arguing she was suffering from postpartum psychosis and could not be held criminally liable. Prosecutor Tim Cruz says his team remains focused on one thing, and that's justice.
4: The noise in this case may be louder than it is for other prosecutions in our county, but we have treated it the same as any other case. Children were murdered, and it's our job to seek justice.
5: In finance, the Dow has closed down 271 points.
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5: Adelaide coach Matthew Nix is under pressure for an elimination final win tonight against the Western Bulldogs. Talk across the week, his job is on the line. He says his focus is on football.
11: One of the things that not about me, it's not about where I'm at the moment, it's about how can our boys perform at their best this weekend and get the job done for us and give ourselves another chance to play the week after.
5: Brisbane in Sydney taking on a depleted Swans this afternoon. That's the latest news in sport.
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31: Your four-day forecast for Western Victoria. A severe weather warning for damaging winds, a gale warning for the west coast and a cloudy day ahead with a high chance of showers, possible thunderstorm this morning and windy conditions. Tomorrow, a shower or two and a top of 15. For Monday, morning shower and 15, and then on Tuesday, partly cloudy and a top of 15 degrees. Today, Hamilton expecting a max of 14, 15 for Casterton, Portland and the coast.
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1: And a big hour off the bench. We might see get old mate Ads to join us.
0: Well, yes, good idea, because I've got a hash brown and egg and bacon I want to eat here.
1: And because the last hour of Off the Bench for Power Corp before bad weather hits, be prepared to sign for SMS outage alerts. But we're here this morning at Macca's in Cheltenham on Nepean Highway. It's the 50th birthday of this magnificent store. The quiz is about to join us in a moment, so get your calls in. The quiz is not a person, by the way. The quiz is about to come online.
0: Quiz is about to join us. What?
1: Old mate Quizzy. 1-300-23-55-48. As you picked, mate, light worker than a hash brown. 1-300-23... Interrupted only by your laughter. 1-300-23-55-48 is a number to join the quiz. The dog's breakfast quiz. But it's 50 years picks today. Well, 50 years this week for Macca's Cheltenham. Amazing store. I would assume one of the early stores of Macca's in Australia if it's 50 years old. And to celebrate today, between 10 and 10 dollar cheeseburgers. Grimace is here. Some of the characters are here. And Adam Kelly is the licensee here at Macca's Cheltenham. Welcome, old mate Ads. How are you?
2: Great, Hutchie. Thanks for coming today. You've done a great job.
1: It's been a fair birthday, hasn't it? 50 years. It's pretty amazing. Where would this rank in the oldest stores in the country?
2: It's number 50, it was.
1: Really?
2: Yeah, the 50th store in Australia.
1: 50 years, 50 stores. That's a fair number. And it's humming down here. It's a great part of the local community. And you're clearly throwing yourself into everything going on in the region.
2: Sure have, and it's a great community down here, and being on the Nepean Highway, it's a real go-to store, so to speak.
1: And you can see that just by the volume of people who have come through this morning. You've got Grimace and the Hamburglar and some of the great... What do you reckon has been the best mascot in Macca's history?
2: Well, I think recently Grimace has just taken over, you know, with the launch of the Grimace Shake a couple of years ago. Real fan favourite, Grimace.
1: Why do you think kids love Grimace so much?
2: I just think it's the colour, maybe the shape.
1: Yeah, I can relate to the shape a little bit, Grimace. Okay, that's what I connect to, Pix, is the shape of Grimace.
2: How's that going down, Pix?
0: Good.
1: And we've got the 10 new drinks, Ray. I just tried the peach mango, which you put me on to, which has got the Red Bull in it, which is a deal you were very involved in, getting Red Bull into Macca's store. So it has evolved in 50 years. You think biggest seller of coffee in Australia now, McDonald's, you're getting the cold drinks range, you're forever innovating on the menu, you've got the interactive screens, the modern day business. So, and you were born into the Macca system because your dad was a licensee.
2: That's right.
1: So in 50 years, it's changed a lot, hasn't it?
2: It sure has. It was a very different menu back in the day, very limited. But now we appeal to so many different types of people, all ages and all day parts as well. What? This one's open 24/7. Some of its busiest hours are overnight, especially on a Saturday night picks.
1: Yeah, well, that was the pick special. The Saturday night on the drive-through on the way home was your go picks. Feel free to join us at some stage, picks on the program.
2: He's busy eating. What are you eating? A bacon egg McMuffin, or is that the birdie?
0: Bacon egg McMuffin. Excuse me.
1: Tell us a bit about the birdie.
0: We did have a few people have messaged in saying that this was their go-to store after not on the gas in the 90s.
2: Yeah, and the other thing this store was known for is it used to have the drive-through used to be upstairs. It was a big ramp that went around.
0: Oh,
2: so
0: really?
2: It's often that's spoken right. about.
1: You know, I reckon Pix, you and I went through here.
0: Jeez, it would have been.
1: We were on the way to. I reckon it was Transformers nightclub.
0: I don't think it was made. I don't think I ever went to
1: Transformers. Was a Wednesday or Thursday. You had the Mentone Hotel.
0: Yeah, no, I went the Edgy.
1: Yeah. Well, you know, we made a couple of trips down this way.
0: The Edgy,
1: we did.
0: Definitely.
1: Well, I reckon we went through here on the way down back in the day, you and I.
0: Yeah, I think so. Yeah, probably. Look, given Alston, we could hammer in, I know that, over the years. That's your other store, isn't it?
2: Yeah, I've got Alston. That one. Yeah, it's another go-to one.
0: How's my man Colby going? Lee Colby.
2: Oh, he's dominating up in Mildura.
0: Is he?
2: Yeah, he's a legend, obviously, and... fit right into the McDonald's system.
0: Right into it. Yeah,
1: he's taken over, really.
0: Yeah, he would have. I thought he might.
2: He's on the National Marketing Committee now.
0: Perfect.
2: And he pretty much just controls the whole room. He's like one of the best.
0: That's why he was a leader when he played, because he's a leader. Yeah. So Colby's got the two in Mildura, right?
2: Yes,
0: two in Mildura. So
2: they're the two of the biggest stores in Victoria.
0: Yeah, well, there you go. Keep him busy. Good. Yeah.
1: Absolutely flying out. Big final series. You see, of course, Macca's on the goalposts, which is a deal that Adam did back in the day. Adam is responsible for the Macca's AFL sponsorship. You've done the longest term, I think, AFL sponsorship of anywhere in the country. How's it tracking going into the finals?
2: Good, good. We're about the halfway mark of our 10-year deal with the AFL, and everyone's very happy with it. The AFL's flying.
1: The sport's in great order, isn't it?
0: It is.
1: You think? It's just booming.
0: Well, Adams was a McCrazy. He's part of the McCrazy crew, well, as we know. Well, as I only found out today that it was actually Adam that told them that did the McCrazy, where he was asleep on Leo Barry's shoulder.
1: Well, I didn't.
0: All about him, okay? Because he's a Swans man. Now, it's this afternoon. Do you see any chance where the Swans can get the job done against the Lions?
2: Well, you're always a chance in this game, picks, and, you know, they've got a fair bit of depth there, a few young ones coming in, so yep. I'm probably a bit worried in the second half, but I think they'll give it a good shake early.
0: I think they'll be competitive early too, but I just don't see them sustaining it against the Lions, who are that chock full of talent that Ty Gallop has been left out of. He's had a really good season, so...
1: What's your sentiment among your Swans mates? Do you sense that there's disappointment in the individuals?

0: fans come together in these times, or?
1: Well, I think some do. There's some fair weather ones as well, especially up in Sydney, as you'd say, Pix. But I think everyone's still in a bit of disbelief, to be honest, at what happened. You know, they beat Essendon and everything's set up, and then it's all gone downhill from there pretty quickly.
0: Tony, off the 40 Wings Temper City, had his 12th birthday party here 50 years ago.
2: When did it just open?
0: Yep, so give us a ring, Tony. We'd love to hear about that.
2: Tell us what was on the menu and the agenda when you had your 12th birthday here.
0: Because the kids...
2: That makes him 62, by the way.
0: I worked it out, Pix, so I did.
2: Right,
0: I worked it out.
2: Well done. Good job.
0: Thank you so much for having us this morning. It's a great vibe. It's a great store. Good to see Grimace out in the street.
2: We have got plenty of coin still for people that want a cheeseburger. Come over here. We'll give you a coin. A dollar coin, because that's what the cheeseburgers are.
0: I bet we do that every day.
2: I think it's a great idea, especially when we do... these outside broadcasts.
0: Yeah, I tell you the other thing that would go well is a drive-through for cyclists.
2: For cyclists?
1: Hutch, you pitched that one to me years ago.
2: Really?
1: One of the worst ideas I've ever heard.
2: Why in God's name would cyclists ride through the back as drive-through?
0: Adam said that's the worst idea we've been presented in.
2: Well, I think he's right. Absolutely makes no sense.
1: But your wild card round, Hutchie, that was great. We appreciate the two extra games as sponsors of the AFL.
0: There we go.
2: Yeah,
0: yes.
2: Of course. He's always thinking.
1: Yeah, take my hat off to you for that one.
2: Well, one of them's already finished for the year now after their first final, which was Carlton.
0: Yep.
2: Who won the other wild card game? Bulldogs.
0: Didn't think the wild card through, really. Everyone did well out of that except us. Just, you know, another free round of advertising. I was like...
2: No, you're always
1: you got to broadcast another two games.
0: We did. I'm only joking. We did. And a record crowd last night. So it just shows you how it builds the other finals, right? It just sets off big... You know, you go Legends game into those two games.
2: Oh, it works beautiful.
0: Massive audience that weekend. I know, and you build through the finals.
2: People call it a money grab, but the reality is we wouldn't have had any footy, AFL men's footy last weekend. It was an absolute win. 170,000 people through the gates.
0: Just
2: like big, huge.
0: Just stay with us for 1 second before we go to the quiz, because Tony in Endeavour Hills has been kind enough to ring in after we put the call out to him. Hey, Tony, welcome. It was your birthday here.
3: Yeah, 50 years ago.
0: Is that right? Tell us a bit about your birthday back 50 years ago.
3: Well, I can't remember a lot about it, but I remember when we got home, something happened when a couple of the kids got out of the car. I remember that, hope the blokes don't mind me saying, the burgers were massive, like size-wise, the buns and that. That's all I remember about it.
0: What did you have on the day? You have a Big Mac or a quarter pounder?
3: Oh, I couldn't remember. Probably.
0: And I think it was when you have your birthday at Macca's, it's one of those memories that lives with you for a long time. Like, here you are 50 years ago. The store must have just opened back then, did it? So you would have been pretty excited.
3: My mum and dad went on a cruise to Hawaii just before, and when they were over there, some bloke took my old man aside and said, when you get home, find a block of land on a corner and build a Macca's thing. You'll make millions. And my old man said, you don't know what you're talking about.
0: Missed his moment. There you go. Well, I'm glad you got to enjoy that, Tony. Thanks so much for ringing in. And it must be your birthday soon, is it?
3: Yeah, November, yeah.
0: Fantastic. Happy birthday, Tony.
3: No worries. Take it easy.
0: Tony from Endeavour Hills. There you go. It would have been a lot of missed moments in those days of people buying land in there around Macca's stores.
1: Oh, I reckon there would have been. Lots of opportunities.
0: Amazing. It's because we saw in the founder picks the land. It's about the land.
2: Yep.
0: Which is the famous clip which goes around still on TikTok. Ed, thanks for joining us.
1: No worries. Thanks for being here, guys. We'll see you next week at Burwood for the 50 years of Burwood.
0: We got a double header 50th.
2: We Burwood again next week?
1: Yeah.
0: Guess who owns that store, Pix?
2: Oh, let me guess. Adam.
0: Well, played the company on the break, hasn't he? Really?
2: He has.
0: We should celebrate the 50th birthdays this year.
1: As I live and breathe.
0: There's a couple of them in September. I don't remember which stores they are. The company goes, all right, we'll lock those in.
2: Lock them in.
0: Yeah, we say, we're happy to help the system.
2: It goes into my calendar, I just see it. We go, all right, where am I today? Cheltenham.
0: Who owns that one? Oh, you wouldn't believe it.
2: Yeah, as I live and breathe. Adam Crowley.
0: Played him on the break, didn't he?
2: Yes, he's too smart.
0: I never saw the old 1-2 trick. Adam Kelly joining us from McDonald's, and we'll see him again next Saturday and do it all again.
2: Of course we will.
0: You bring those dollar coins back next Saturday.
2: Well, we actually just give them beyond the jump.
0: We've got dollar cheesies next Saturday too?
1: Yep. Of course.
0: Yeah, good. So it should be. I love it.
2: I love cheese.
0: Right, it's quiz time.
4: And now, one off the bench, it's time for Pixie's world-famous Dodds Breakfast Quiz, where the questions are wrong and the answers don't matter. Here's your host, Pixie.
0: Here he is, Pixie, the dog's breakfast.

0: quiz. And what's our prize today, Zeb? I can't see the prize on the sheet. We will give away some prizes, though. It's... No, Zeb is not there. Okay, right. Here we get Macca's Cheltenham today, 50th birthday. Dog's breakfast quiz. 8 questions today to give away, and we will give away... We'll give a guy a couple of tickets to the cricket over the summer.
1: Yeah, good idea. Good idea.
0: One of the big bash games. A couple of
1: big bash tickets. That'll do.
0: But let's get into it, Pixie. And 1-300-2355-48 is the number to join the Pixie's world famous dogs breakfast quiz. 1-300-2355-48. Our first caller, Pixie.
1: Scott in Geelong. G'day, Scott.
2: Hey, boys. How are you?
1: Good, Scotty. How you going, mate?
2: Yeah, not too bad, thanks.
1: That's the way. Rightio. So question 1 of 8. Who are the two clubs that Alistair Clarkson played AFL football for?
2: Melbourne and North Melbourne.
1: Correct. Melbourne and North Melbourne. Not in that order. Question number 2. 3 players kicked 2 goals on Thursday night. Who were they? All Hawthorn players.
2: Nick Austin.
1: Nick Watson's one, yeah.
2: Jack Gunston.
1: Gunno's 2.
2: And...
1: another little fella.
2: Harvey or
1: Charles? Harvey are not so small. But if you've got joke insurance in, if you wanted to roll a joke out, you can have another go.
2: Yeah, I'll try one. It's clean. Why is there no medication left in the rainforest?
1: Why?
2: Because paracetamol.
1: Yeah, all right. I'll give you another go. So, it's a smaller player to kick two.
2: Dylan Moore.
1: Dylan Moore is correct.
0: He was good.
1: And he's a good little player. Question number 3. Sammy Mitchell is now number 2 for games as a player senior coach at Hawthorn. Name the rest of the top 5. Most games as a player or coach? Beg your pardon?
2: Count me out, no idea.
1: Oh, come on. Just give it some thought. The most games played for Hawthorn, player and coach?
2: Alan Dean.
1: Who? Okay, off to the sick bay for you, Scotty.
0: Don't like David.
1: Oh, Alan Jean, sorry. Yeah, no, he wasn't on the list, sorry.
0: Don't like to ever interrupt the quiz, Picks, unless it's quite an important matter.
1: What's the matter?
0: But the first at Eagle Farm is 2 minutes away, and Chris Nelson this morning told us about his trial tip, the number 7.
1: What price is it?
0: $31.
1: Well, we're going to have 5 each one here.
0: So I just didn't want you to get angry with me.
1: No, I would have got angry too. I would have been filthy. He saw it from the trials, number 7.
0: He's not a roughy tipper, Chris Nelson, ever. He's a $2, $3, $4, $5,
1: $6. He sounds like a good bloke, Chris.
0: I don't
1: know him at all, but... Number 7, it's $21.430.
0: There you go.
1: So you've shopped early. I'm going to have 5 each way at that price.
0: It's on the SEN app. It's his tip. So anyway, I just wanted to steer you to that one before they get going.
1: I'm going to go too hard to start the day. Scotty in Torquay. G'day, Tubby.
3: Hey, Pickers, how are you?
1: Good, mate. How are you going in the pick the possessions? You were in the final.
3: Gone too high, I think. 241.
1: Oh, Hutchie went 240, so that is a concern. Righto, let's get into the quiz. It's question number 3. Sammy Mitchell's...
0: The number to call, by the way, is 1-300-2355-48. Join the quiz, 1-300-2355-48. Tickets away to give away this morning.
1: Okay, so Sam Mitchell's gone to number 2 for games played as a senior player, a player or a senior coach. Name the rest of the top 5.
3: Tucky.
1: Tucky's in there, obviously. Yep, Tucky.
3: Lee Matthews?
1: Lethal's in there, yeah, of course he is. My word. The most famous name of all at Hawthorn.
3: Luke Bruce?
1: Not Luke Bruce, no. What about a joke? Have you got a joke for us?
3: Nah, no joke.
1: Not a real funny guy, are you?
3: I'm very funny, but no joke.
1: Okay, off you go to the sick bay then. 1-300-2355-48. We're giving away a couple of Big Bash tickets to the cricket in December, January, whenever you want to go. 1-300-2355-48. We're at question 3 of the dog's breakfast. By jingo, we got no callers.
0: I don't think there's anyone on the line there.
1: No.
0: They've all gone to crunch time.
1: They're all crunching. wanting to know what's going on.
0: 1-300-23-55-40. If you call in now, you're going to get a lot of insurance questions here.
1: You are going to get a lot of insurance. I'm going to give you a lot of clues too. A lot of hints.
0: And we've got a few mainstays. We'd love to hear a bit of fresh blood on the quiz.
1: I'm taking Bunsen first.
0: If you haven't rang in on the quiz before, do so today. I'm going to give you every chance to win and be looked after.
1: Oh, you'll basically cheat. That's what you're saying.
0: And the number, just to read it out slowly, 1-300.
1: Yep.
0: 23.
1: Yep.
0: 55.
1: Yep.
0: 48.
1: Yeah.
0: That's 1-300. 23-55-48. Wherever you're listening around Victoria, around Australia.
1: Picks. Okay, Bunsen's in Strathewen to start. G'day, Bunsen.
4: Hey, boys, what's happening?
1: Oh, no, just, you know, McDonald's doing a bit of a show and stuff, but all good.
4: We're
1: at question three. So Sammy Mitchell's moved to number two for games as a player or a senior coach at Hawthorn. We need two more. We've got Michael Tuck and Lee Matthews ticked off. And then give us the other two.
4: Hodgie.
1: No. Not Hodgie. Have you got a joke, though? We'll give you another crack.
4: Yeah, I just got a job as a fitness model.
1: Yep.
4: On the before photo.
1: The before photo, yes. Not bad. You can use that one,
0: I bet.
1: Righto, Bunsen, I'll give you another go. So think of the most famous name in Hawthorn history is one. He's number
4: Shane
1: one.
4: Shane Crawford,
1: will you have? Oh, my God. Off. Get. Bunsen, get.
0: Who's the star picks?
1: Luke in Terang. Luke.
5: How you going, boys?
1: Going well, Luke. Rightio. We've got Sam Mitchell at number two for games as a player/senior coach. Michael Tuck, Lee Matthews. I need the next two. And I've said the most famous Hawthorn name. Couldn't be any more famous. Where are we?
5: Kennedy?
1: Yes, John Kennedy's number one. Of course, the champ, the old superstar that he was. And someone who's coached there recently. Good tip, Arch.
5: Clarko,
1: correct. Well done, Luke.
0: Last picks.
1: Yeah, good tip, Arch.
0: Wasn't mine.
1: God only put five each way on it. Question number four. What were the two numbers that Ben Graham wore for Geelong? He wore two numbers with the Cats. What numbers were they?
5: No idea. I'll say 10 and 7.
1: Well, 7's right, so I'll give you another go. It's not 10, though.
5: A higher number. 7-8.
1: No, not 7-8. That was Red Nuts McGrath. That was Bluey. Jack's on the road. G'day, Jack.
6: How are you, mate?
1: Going well, Jack. So Benny Graham wore two numbers for the Cats. He wore number 7 at the back end of his career. What number was he wearing at the start? It's in the 30s.
6: 37?
1: Oh, that was Shawnee Simpson. Close, though. I'll give you another go if you've got a joke.
6: What did the Irish dingo do?
1: What?
6: Ate the tank.
1: What was it?
0: I didn't hear
6: what
0: that.
6: What did the Irish dingo do?
1: Yeah, what did he do?
6: Ate the tank.
1: Ate the tent. All right, eh? Okay. It's not 37. It's close, though. Very close.
0: It's risky, this.
6: 38.
1: Oh, you went the wrong way, man. Off to the sick bay. Daniel's in Geelong. G'day, Daniel.
7: G'day, boys. How are you going?
1: Good. You know, you might know it if you're a Geelong man. What number did Benny Graham start his career with, the Cats?
7: 36. Oh,
1: 36 is correct. 36 for Daniel. Question number five. Who's the current quarterback for the San Francisco 49ers?
7: Nah, I'm out.
1: Okay, see you, Daniel. Joel's in Millgrove. G'day, Joel.
8: Hello.
1: How are you, buddy?
8: Good, how are you?
1: Good. Do you know who the current quarterback is for the 49ers, San Francisco 49ers?
8: Brock Purdy.
1: Brock Purdy is correct. Question number six. What's the most goals that Taylor Walker kicked in a game, and who was it against? It was in 2023.
8: I think it was 10, and I'll pick Kangaroos.
1: No, but if you've got a joke, I will.
8: Yeah, I've got a joke.
1: Okay, I don't know. What is it?
8: Now, I'll give you a clue. The answer is a football player. What does Ronald McDonald take on holidays?
1: Donald McDonald.
8: No, Ronald McDonald, take on holidays.
1: Don't know.
8: McCluggage.
1: Ah, not bad. The Cluggage.
9: Thank you.
1: Okay, so it was another team that's been down the bottom quite a bit.
0: Moji confused face.
1: An interstate team he kicked 10 against in 2023.
8: Gold Coast.
1: No. Thanks, Joel. Ryan's in Ballarat. G'day, Ryan.
10: G'day, boys.
1: Do you know who Taylor Walker kicked 10 against in 2023?
10: West Coast.
1: West Coast, correct. Question number 7. Which BBL team is Ben Stokes going to play for this season? It's a great get for
10: him. Adelaide Strikers.
1: Strikers is right. Ryan, you're on a heater. Guernsey number match to finish. We didn't even get a... I don't even know who am I. Okay. Sam Walsh minus Adam Chera equals who?
10: Blake Akers.
1: Oh, man. Oh, wow. Well done, Ryan. Bad luck, Chris, Scott, Daniel.
0: That's the best response Darryl, to a Guernsey number mass I've ever seen.
1: Well, they only played last night. I would have probably got it. You got yourself a couple of Big Bash tickets, mate. Well done.
10: Thanks, boys.
1: Go on, you're right. You'll do me, son.
0: You'll do us, Ryan. Well played. There you go. That's the Dog's Breakfast Quiz, living up to its name this morning without question.
1: As usual.
0: 1-300-23-55-48, the number to join us. We're at Macca's in Cheltenham. It's humming here today. The dollar cheeseburgers are on. Good customer, good guest count, as they say in the biz picks.
1: The biz, yeah.
0: Good
1: yeah.
0: Comps.
1: It's the year with the biz talk.
0: I always wanted to get on a Macca's committee with one of those acronyms.
1: Yeah.
0: You know, get on the NLC or the...
1: Well, you use that many SLC. In the work. I can't keep up. That's what I dead set thought. Bob's team, which is the broadcast operations team, was the back office problem yep. solvers. I genuinely thought yep. that.
0: You know, we've got a Bob's and a Cops in our business.
1: What's the Cops for? What is that?
0: I think they're content operations, which is somehow different to broadcast operations. But if you can explain that to me, I don't know.
1: You're the boss.
0: You know what I reckon happened? I reckon one day in our business, that team were getting so much blame that they split just, it in two.
1: Yeah.
0: And they just sent it the other. They go, oh, that's not for us. That's a cops thing.
1: That's a cops issue.
0: That's a bops
1: issue. That's not a bops issue.
0: That's a cops issue.
1: That's a cops issue. Is that the George days?
0: Sometimes you get a group email and says, copying in both the bops and the cops team. Have you seen that?
1: Oh, I haven't seen it.
0: I'm self critical, but it's on my watch.
1: It is. It's your department. Tidy it up.
0: We've got a bops and a cops.
1: I think I'd rather be in the cops team than the bops team.
0: Well, I say, what's... Some people get, no, mate, you're barking up the wrong tree. That's cops.
1: That's cops. That's not bops.
0: I mean, where does this cops division live?
1: Who are they?
0: They do a great job, the bops and the cops. I'm only joking. Have you got an acronym team at your work?
1: Do you ever have any... is there any other feedback from our show? Did Gina then come to you? Did HR come to you about that stuff?
0: They tend to tiptoe around you a little.
1: Do they? I get away with a bit because I've been around so long.
0: They tiptoe around you a little bit.
1: But I'm also friendly with everyone.
0: I told you, I'm sure that in the merch drop, someone got worried. Oh, we better put one off the bench hat in there just to...
1: Kate Pickers gives us a drive by.
0: Just to square this off.
1: Do you think anyone's
0: that
1: actually
0: square,
1: purchased...
0: No.
1: Anything
0: it was
1: off
0: a square
1: bench?
0: Off. The Fireball merch is going crazy.
1: Is it?
0: Oh, crazy.
1: I couldn't be any worse than walking around with a Dwayne's
0: racing. That's crazy.
1: A Dwayne's T-shirt or a
0: it's
1: Fireball.
0: A great Father's Day gift, the Dwayne's really? World T-shirt, the SEN track gear. Merch.sen. Well,
1: Tags wears his own stuff. Go on my son and all this sort of stuff.
0: Merch.sen.com.au for all your merch this Father's Day.
1: Do you reckon have they even made a cap?
0: Yeah, I would.
1: They have?
0: Yeah. Haven't you got one yet?
1: No, I haven't seen it. Why would I get one?
0: I got my Fireball Sharon turned up on my desk yesterday. The kids are excited.
1: Fireball Sharon? What, they've gone and branded their own
0: food. Yeah, giving them away.
1: What is it? That's like a talkback prize.
0: Yeah.
1: Yeah, okay.
0: There we go.
1: The bloody Sharons are expensive.
0: What are you telling me?
1: Oh, no. Gee,
0: you're saying that like you had to pay for them.
1: Oh, no way.
0: 1-300-23.
1: I did swipe an unfiltered footy at the start of the middle of last year.
0: Oh, did you? To pay for those things too.
1: Well, I had to give it away to and Maxie needed a footy. I said, try this one. Oh. Unfilm it all over it.
0: You get an invoice for that.
1: Statute of limitations. It was over a year ago. I was in the wooing stage.
0: Oh, my goodness. If you're still with us, let us know on the 40 wings. Tim, did you go to crunch time or are you still here? If you're still with us, name, where and how you're listening.
1: And?
0: Code word? 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
0: Welcome back to Off the Bench. 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
1: We are with your dollars.
0: Yep. And they're all rolling in off the 40 Winks temper text picks.
1: They are.
0: Tim's listening on 3YBFM in Warrnambool. How bloody good is the ball? Good on you, Tim. there's all sorts of lists. Scotty McFarlane's there. They're all over the state. We'll read
1: Sandy's
0: them out.
1: Sandy's in Warrnambool.
0: In a moment. But it's time picks for Top of the Trots.
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0: And a bit of a twist today. Tim Tok on the clock. The hottest theme in Australian radio history. The TikTok, trots.com.au. I tipped this competition on its ear last week by suggesting I'm going to change gear significantly on how we do this. And we'll set this up as we welcome in Tim Tok himself, Tim O'Connor. Good on you, Tim.
1: G'day, boys. Great to be on. Thanks for having me.
2: Hey, Tok.
1: Hey, fellas. And tell us about you have tipped this on its ear, Hutchie. And well, to be fair, you haven't left yourself with many options to punt with this Saturday night.
2: Good.
0: Well, we're gonna deal with that in a moment. I'll just set this up. So, leaderboard at the moment picks. You do the honours.
2: Well, of course.
0: I'm just trying to get Zipper and Ollie's attention to the studio. It's very difficult.
2: I'm leading. $600 for me. TikTok's on $420, and you're yet to open your account. I was stiff last week. Miss Ari just got nutted in a photo.
1: Oh, yeah. I thought you might have got there. You couldn't reel in the leader. Soho Dark and Stormy. Very close there. And my each way bet on Pesci.
2: No,
1: I got talked into that by Hutchie. I don't know why.
2: You did. No, you fell for the old three-card trick. And then, of course, he went no good. He went soap and bubbles. Which was no good, as usual. Not a surprise.
0: So Pix is in front on 660. Tim Tok's on 420. And then I haven't started scoring, but I have...
2: You haven't started scoring. You mean you're last. That's what you mean.
0: But I have called a audible at the line of scrimmage, as they say in the NFL, Pix.
2: Yep.
0: I've decided that every week...
2: You're
0: going
2: to pick...
0: I'm going all in on a driver who I think is the next big thing.
2: Right.
0: Or already a big thing. And this is... And I think in the spirit of Top of the Trots... You need your own theme song, Pix.
2: Yep.
0: So this is a song I've landed on. Here we go. And it's not forever young, it's forever justice, Pix. So forever, forever, ever justice. And she joins us. Welcome, Eva.
3: Hey, guys. Thanks for having me on. Not making me sound too good since you're at the bottom of the leaderboard, but happy to be on today.
0: Well, no, to be fair, Eva... Forever. This is week one for you. So you're... tell us a bit about your driving, first of all. You're in a famous family, the Justice family. How long have you been driving for?
3: So I probably started driving about 3 years ago. Haven't really looked back since. I probably only started driving track work at home in 2020 when the pandemic hit and I didn't want to do school work. that sort of kicked it off and, I haven't looked back since.
0: And how old are you now, Eva?
3: 23.
0: So I've decided, Eva, you're the next big thing in driving. I don't want to put any pressure on you because I have been a bit of a cooler over the years.
2: He's normally a very, very bad luck. He's a bit of a jinx, to be honest, Eva.
3: That's not good to hear. Hopefully we can change that.
0: So I've made myself only able to bet or to pick drives you're on, and I'm hoping you're going to have five or six drives a Saturday, but I have a feeling you haven't got too many tonight. How many you got tonight? Should we start with tonight?
3: You haven't been left with much tonight. I only have the one, and she's drawn 11, so you could be a bit sick tonight.
2: Well, is that in the last? Are you in the last tonight?
3: No, but it's pretty late. Oh, it could be the last. I don't know. It's pretty late. Oh, the third last.
2: Third last. Well, that's the race we're betting in.
0: Do you give it a chance?
3: Look, if she drew better, I would 100% give her a good chance. But from 11, she's definitely up with the best ones, but she's going to need a lot of luck from back there. So hopefully we can try waste the magic.
0: I'm going to have $100 the place, Tim Tok. Is that all right?
1: Yeah, I like that. I was actually going to suggest that because there's a short price favourite in there.
2: $14. Gula.
0: I think Eva can find a position in this field and just motor home for third or second. So $100 a place for me. Which way are you going, please, Pix?
2: I might go 100 the place on the five, Aussie Tart. For Daryl Douglas, for Julie.
1: I reckon you'll be leading at some point.
2: Can we hang on? I'm getting 380 the place at the moment. What are you doing?
1: I'm going to blast bet a place here. I like one a place. Race 8, number 3, Lather Me Up for Mick, not for Mick Stanley, for Jackson Painting and Chris Alford. So we'll go
2: and puppet,
1: 250 a place at around what, 250?
2: $1.85.
1: Oh, wow.
0: Now, Eva, just to set the scene here, it's you and me tied together now in this competition. It's for Ronald McDonald House, which is a very close charity of mine and now ours. So welcome to the Ronald McDonald House family. It's been going for 20 years. And so the $100 to place tonight, in the, or the $250 blast bet we get, you can take comfort that it's just for a cause. So Ronald McDonald House are going to get you to come in and have a look at some stage. And so the Ronald McDonald House community are, all, are right behind you, Eva. So no pressure.
3: Yeah, well, sounds like there's a bit of pressure there, but yeah, I'll be doing my best. Hopefully we can get home for a place. I'll be very happy with that, especially with the extra support in the background.
0: Now, it's pronounced Eva, not Eva, right?
3: Yeah, that's right.
0: Yeah, so what do you think of the song? Are we happy that is the theme song?
3: Yeah, I thought that was pretty good. I do tell people if they struggle to pronounce my name, just say forever, so I think you've done well there.
0: Right, was there another theme that you would have preferred? What's your favourite song?
2: Forever Young?
3: Yeah, you know what, we'll just go with that. Yep, that's my favourite song.
2: Excellent. Well, good luck tonight. You're cutting around a few extra kilos tonight with Hutchie on board.
0: And Eva, just your, like, the famous Justice family, so can you just take us through the history of the family?
3: Yeah, so as far back as I sort of know, my nana, she married, obviously, my grandfather now, and they were really big into the horses and had a few really nice ones. And then, obviously, they had four kids, Lance, John, which is my dad, Jody, which is my auntie who works at the horses with us, and then Joanne. And, yeah, they've all sort of got the bug and got into the horses. Lance's daughter drives as well. So, yeah, it's a bit of a family thing. Everyone's sort of in it. Once you're in it, you don't seem to get out of it. But, yeah, no, it's been good. I like working with Dad and work with him every day and drive our horses and other people's horses. And, yeah, it's been good.
0: And your partner, I think, is James Herbertson. Is that right?
3: Yeah, that's right. Yeah, we work together as well. It can be testing at times, but it's good as well.
0: Well, you have to compete against him in some races, right?
3: Yeah, most races we are competing against each other.
0: That'd be tricky.
2: Well, not really. Well, Jamie Mallum and Ben Mallum rode against each other.
0: It reminds me when Pix took on James McDonald's marketing just to get access to the tips on a Saturday morning.
2: I did. It didn't last long enough, unfortunately.
0: Ever joined us? Anything James likes
2: tonight? He's thinking, J-Mac was thinking I was ringing up to tell him I've got a commercial deal for him, but I was ringing up to go, do you want that thing on in the sixth?
0: And Tim Talk, you've had the most famous intro in Australian sport on radio. Do you think that Forever Young is got you covered now?
1: Well, I'm getting a little worried, to be honest, and particularly if the boys back in the studio put a little bit of work and really come up with something. Well, you don't. Well, that's good then.
0: I think you're safe.
2: Well, you're safe there. We can't.
1: You boys will remember, just touching on the family history there for a second, I think most of our listeners will remember the year 2000 when John trained and drove Shaker Maker. As you said, Pig is one of the great names in racing. Shaker Maker to win.
2: It was awesome.
1: Into Dominion at Moonee Valley in 2000. And even the thoroughbred people that I talk to still say that that is about as loud as it ever got at the Valley across all types of racing when Shaker Maker hit the front there and won that Into Dominion in 2000. Eva, what were you? -3 back then, I think.
3: Yeah, I was -2, so I don't remember it, but I've heard many of the stories about it, and yeah, it sounded amazing, and I just need him to produce another champion like that for me to drive, because yeah, it'd be nice if he shared it around.
0: Well, Eva, I'm all in on supporting your career from here, so let's go, eh?
3: Thank you, that sounds good. I'll try not to let you down.
0: Eva Justice, join us, and Eva Justice, Eva, and we'll see if we can ever will join us from time to time along the journey. Sure. Good on you, Tim.
1: Thanks, guys. Cheers.
2: See you, buddy.
0: Thetrots.com.au. And if I could beat you on a limited pool of tips.
2: Yeah, it'd be an amazing achievement.
0: One of the great stories of the history.
2: It'd be the first time you've ever beaten me fair and square.
0: It'd be something,
2: to be honest.
0: More Off the Bench after this.
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7: 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Or are they Collingwood, who were able to gather themselves in a final series and win three finals that combined to a 12-point margin? I don't know which way it's going to go.
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21: 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They carry off on the shoulders like they did with me after I won the Oaks.
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21: From the Tagster, captain of Essien Track.
22: No, have a look, hang on, Oh, play the music! Six.
0: That's it, and Tags has been kind enough to join us in studio. Welcome, Tags.
23: Hello, boss, hello, Pixie, how are we? How's the OB, all good?
0: Good. Great fun.
2: Been good fun today.
23: Beautiful. What about...
0: How's your day? You sound up and about. You sound in good form?
23: Well, the first at Randwick's a bit behind because one's getting a new pair of Reeboks on, yeah.
2: New pair of Reeboks. All right, let's get into the Trixie. We haven't got a lot of time.
23: All right, yeah, I realise that. All right, let's start off at Randwick. Race 5, number 14, off the press. This is about $758 this horse. So race 5, number 14, off the press, yeah. And then the two I like at Sandown, well, the weather's not great, is it? Race 6, number 2, closer to free. And, of course, Evaporate in race 7, number 2.
2: So what's that going to get you?
23: About $725.
2: $725 for tax. That's Sydney race 5, number 14, was it?
23: Yes, 514.
2: And then Melbourne race 6, number 2, Melbourne race 7, number 2.
23: Correct, Wade.
2: I'm with you on race 7, number 2, but my tricks are all at Sandown.
23: Yeah.
2: Race 2, number 4, Illy Ivy.
23: Yes, I like her.
2: Yeah. Then I go race 6, number 3. I'm going against you. I'm going Blind Race.
23: Okay, yeah. Young Bussardons,
2: yeah. And I'm going with you in race 7, number 2, Evaporate. So that gets you $876.
23: Yeah, because that Illy Ivy's all right too. It's around
2: $7.
23: $7.
2: So that gives me a bit of value, yeah.
23: Yeah, correct.
2: Who's on today with you?
23: JJ's down the line, and of course, I'll be with Sammy Highland.
2: Nice.
23: Yeah,
2: oh, where's Cam?
23: Jockey's Day. Cam's Dan Murphy's.
0: Oh, yes. No, he's out broadcasting today.
2: OB, yes,
0: for the OB. NFL.
23: Yeah.
2: Of course. Yeah. Of course. All right. Well, have a good afternoon, Tags.
23: Enjoy, gentlemen.
2: See you, brother.
0: David Taggart joining us. He's probably, you're starting to, you've got his measure a bit recently on the tipping.
2: Well, I have got, the last 2 weeks have been 2 out of 3 collects. Bloody the Hawks team let me down last week. We stagged them. That was going to be 1,800. But ended up getting 115 back. That was it.
0: Yep.
2: But never mind. Now we're both on here. I'm on the 3. What do you want, Hutch?
0: The 4.
2: Okay.
0: The second
2: and Adam's, what was Adam on?
0: No, he's race 3, number 3.
2: No, he had one down the bottom. It was about paying about $8.
0: Oh, did he?
2: Yeah, he liked the 16 Vexi.
0: Yep. It's been fun to be here this morning. 50 years at Macca's Cheltenham has been a heap of fun.
2: Yeah, it has been.
0: Sensational fun. Don't forget today, for game changing resilience, choose Pioneers PY424GC Canola. When the going gets tough, Canola keeps on performing with PY424GC. Another winner from Pioneer Seeds. And the sports update today, you got Trackside, the NRL, the EPL, the US Open, the NFL, and the F1. It's going to be a great day of sport. Thanks for joining us here today. As Pix gets a run here in the first, you're listening to Off the Bench.
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10: 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I thought of that one myself, you know? But this is no joke.

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5: Hello, I'm Jacob Pitalo. Australian drone operators will today begin scouring the disaster zone in Nepal in the hope of finding survivors. 36 Australians remain unaccounted for after flash flooding devastated remote parts of the nation. Two people were last night rescued from a hydro power tunnel after being trapped for 10 days. Reporter Nelson Scott is in Kathmandu.
6: They'll be pushing for the drones to be concentrated in the areas where missing Australians were last known to be, particularly at the immigration border complex and the last known location of the Himalayan Glacier Adventures Group, which was in the Rasua district, one of the worst hit.
5: Latest data shows housing affordability is declining for those on low and average incomes while remaining steady for high earners. REA Group has found national affordability is currently at its lowest ever levels in Australia, with the average household able to purchase just 12% of properties sold last financial year. Economist Luke Redmond says the government's 5% deposit scheme has increased competition at the lower end of the market.
7: Because of the removal of income caps, they could be quite relatively high income earners that can show up at the low and middle end of the market, access the 5% deposit scheme and be able to compete and potentially outcompete households that might not have the income level that they do and the borrowing capacity that they do.
5: Anti-sexual violence campaigners say they're hopeful of meaningful change after a roundtable discussion with school and government leaders in Sydney. The New South Wales government held a three-hour meeting yesterday with education sector experts to address the spread of sexual violence and misogyny among young people. Advocates say participants strongly agreed on the need to work more closely with schools. Hazard reduction burns planned for Greater Sydney this weekend have been cancelled due to a total fire ban. The city is facing extreme fire danger today, with high temperatures and strong winds marking the start of spring. New South Wales Rural Fire Service spokesperson Ben Shepherd has told News 24 there are ways you can prepare for the conditions even during a fire ban.
8: It doesn't also mean that the residents still can't do odds and ends around their home today. Many free and easy things about clearing overhanging branches, clearing gutters, but most importantly, having a discussion around what you'll do if threatened by fire.
5: And Australia's fuel reserves have increased despite renewed conflict in the Middle East over the past week. There are currently 41 days of petrol and 33 days of diesel and jet fuel on shore, with 36 ships on the way to Australia. Checking sport, Adelaide coach Matthew Nix is under pressure for an elimination final win tonight against the Western Bulldogs. He says his focus is on the footy, not his coaching career. Brisbane are in Sydney taking on the depleted Swans in this afternoon's qualifying final. Last night, Geelong ended Carlton's run in the finals, a 33-point margin, and Oscar Piastri has run sixth in practice two ahead of this weekend's F1 Italian Grand Prix. That's the latest. I'm Jacob Pitalo.
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0: Chips, the source of happiness, but also...
1: Good afternoon, I'm Sarah Wiedersehen. Australian drone pilots are urging Nepali authorities to focus their search and rescue efforts on an area where missing Australians were last seen before a catastrophic glacier collapse. 36 Australians remain unaccounted for, while more than 1,300 people have been confirmed to have died 10 days on from the disaster on the Nepal-Tibet border. A team of specialist drone operators from New South Wales and Queensland have flown to the country to assist with search efforts. Australia's ambassador to Nepal, Simon Ernst, says conversations remain ongoing about how they will best be used.
2: They will contribute to the overall Nepali operation. They're not a standalone outfit. Mm. You know, like, this is part of Australia assisting Nepal. We'll be, you know, making that particular our particular interest in that location known, as we already have.
1: A US judge has declared a mistrial in the case of an American woman accused of murdering her three children. Lindsay Clancy's lawyer argued she was suffering from postpartum psychosis and could not distinguish right from wrong at the time of the killings. The jury said they were unable to come to a decision after a week of deliberations. President Donald Trump has responded to the development, calling the case a horrible tragedy. Housing affordability in Australia has fallen to its lowest rate on record. New data released by REA Group shows a household earning a median income of about $125,000 a year could afford just 12% of all homes sold nationally last financial year. Economist Luke Redmond says wage growth hasn't kept up with the market.
3: And that's a long-term structural issue that we see nationally. New South Wales in particular is quite constrained with that. As we know, Sydney property prices are quite high and elevated, even though they've come down quite recently, particularly in the more expensive suburbs. But even over the last financial year, that was a really high level.
1: A coalition senator is defending Nationals leader Matt Canavan over comments he made claiming school curriculums are working against boys. Senator Canavan claimed that respectful relationship programs were pushing an anti-boy ideology. Liberal Senator Paul Scar has told Nine the criticism is misguided.
4: If people hear everything he said, he made a number of really important points. And one of the points he made is that there is a huge shortage of male primary school teachers.
1: Also making news, Australia's fuel reserves have increased despite renewed conflict in the Middle East over the past week. There are currently 41 days of petrol and 33 days of diesel. In finance, one Australian dollar is buying around 70 US cents.
5: Come and see Portland Carpet Court's newly renovated showroom, showcasing a huge range of flooring and blinds for every home.
6: This afternoon's qualifying final in the AFL will be the first true test for the Sydney Swans' significantly reshaped lineup going up against the reigning premiers, the Brisbane Lions. The world number one women's tennis player has faced a challenging day on the court in the US Open as she fights to retain her title. Craig Gabriel is there.
7: Arina Sabalenka is chasing a third title in a row, but during the match she had a bit of a problem, so she spoke to the chair umpire. It wasn't that she was getting high or mighty, but she let the umpire know that the smell of weed was getting a bit much. While it's banned at the US Open, it is legal in New York. After a slow start, Jessica Pegula got past Leila Fernandez 1-6, 6-4, 6-3. Also advancing was Marta Kostyuk. Craig Gabriel, New York.
6: And in the NRL, the Warriors taking on the Seagulls. That's sport. I'm Jack Hahn.
1: That's the very latest news and sport.
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13: Your 4-day forecast. Firstly, the rest of this Saturday, cloudy and cold rain, although becoming less likely this evening. Some damaging winds possible today as westerlies increase up to 45 k's an hour, easing late afternoon into tonight. Tomorrow, medium chance of showers and cloudy 15. A shower or two clearing for Monday, a top of 14. Becoming cloudy for Tuesday and a top of 15.
12: Harvey Norman Hamilton, your local computer specialists.
13: It's 12 degrees right now.
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0: That's what we love to do on a Saturday relax. Andrea Waycott in, off the back of crunch time and all that footy talk. Do you feel like some music? I think so. Up until 3 o'clock anyway, because then we have to cross to the SCG. Sydney Swans taking on the Brisbane Lions. You won't miss a minute of any AFL final action with AFL Nation. I've got hot chocolate hit makers from the 70s and 80s next.
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0: 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Maybe you're going to go fishing this arvo. It is officially trout season. Fishing does nothing for me. That just seems very messy and potentially boring. The closest I come to fishing is watching them fish on Alone. Yes, I watched that on SBS. Great show. If you're not into the footy this afternoon, maybe you could do a bit of that. I have a song coming up that the video clip had over 3,000 pencil drawings. Somebody must have had hand cramp after doing that. Find out which one on the other side of this.
1: Sports Day.
2: I think Harley's just scratching the surface. I think he could be anything. And I know he got a 2-week suspension, but he'll learn and he'll grow.
3: Yeah, when's he going to learn though, Ken?
2: I reference to players that I understand and I know and I've coached. Jason Horne-Francis was a young hothead. His year this year has been first class, and I think that's where Harley's heading into okay. that type of territory.
3: Let's hope so.
2: Honestly, just make him captain.
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0: There's something about the chords in that song strikes a part within me. I don't know what it is. Coming up after 2 o'clock, Prince. He was the ultimate take backer. He gave this song away, then he heard what they were doing with it, and then he decided he wanted it back. Well, good song. He did good things with it. Also on the way, every female has this song in their DNA. We instantly know the lyrics. We instantly know how to sing it. We don't even understand it. We can sing along in around 20 minutes. I've also got Diana Ross coming up after our news, sport and weather.
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15: Good afternoon, I'm Sarah Wiedersane. The federal government says it's more engaged in building new homes than any other government in the past half century. It comes as new data shows housing affordability has slumped to its lowest levels on record, with the median household only able to afford 12% of properties on the market last financial year. Assistant Productivity Minister Andrew Leigh has told News 24 the primary solution is boosting supply.
16: We're engaging on modular construction. Think about how we
3: we can get more homes built affordably through factories. And we're working to ensure that land release is supported. We're pushing on all of these levers. Building homes takes time. And after that decade-long pause under the former coalition government, there's a lot of catching up to be done.
15: 36 Australians remain unaccounted for 10 days on from the catastrophic landslided floods in Nepal and Tibet. More than 1,300 people have been confirmed to have died in the natural disaster. A team of specialist drone operators from New South Wales and Queensland have flown to the country to assist with the search and rescue operation. The Energy Minister is welcoming new figures showing more electric vehicles were sold in August than petrol cars. Figures from the Federal Chamber of Automotive Industries show more than 27,000 new EVs were sold in August. Just under 26,000 new vehicles were petrol, followed by 18,000 diesel. Energy Minister Chris Bowen says Australians have more choice because of changes they brought in.
16: That's because the new vehicle efficiency standards that were brought into place by the Albanese government are requiring car companies to send us better, cheaper to run cars for the first time. We were the only country, major country outside Russia without these standards. The Albanese government fixed it.
15: Australia's fuel stocks continue to remain higher than when the Iran war broke out. In his weekly fuel update, Energy Minister Chris Bowen has confirmed the country has 41 days worth of petrol and 33 days worth of diesel. 3.5 billion litres of fuel is locked in to be delivered over the next 4 weeks. Summer has come early for New South Wales, with temperatures to reach above 30 degrees in some parts of the state. A total fire ban has been declared across metropolitan Sydney, with strong winds increasing the risk for bushfires. And the US judge in the triple murder trial of Lindsay Clancy has declared a mistrial after the jury was unable to reach a unanimous verdict. Clancy's lawyers argued their client was suffering postpartum psychosis when she killed her three children in 2023. In finance, one Australian dollar is buying around 72.6 US cents.
17: 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Portland Carpet Court.
18: In AFL action this afternoon, reigning premiers, the Brisbane Lions will take on a weakened Sydney Swans side at the SCG, while the Western Bulldogs are in Adelaide ahead of tonight's elimination final against the Crows. First-year dog Connor Butteridge says he's learning a lot from coach Luke Beveridge.
19: Yeah, sometimes he loses me a little bit with the other boys. He can ramble on a bit, but he knows what he's talking about, and I think eventually he gets the message across to the boys. Ends up making us want to run through a brick wall.
18: The Seagulls have flown to Auckland trying to undo a nearly 10-year-long losing streak in New Zealand. They're facing the Warriors this afternoon, then Melbourne tackling Cronulla. And in the AFLW, Sydney ahead of the Bulldogs by 5 points. That's sport. I'm Jack Hahn.
15: That's the latest news and sport.
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24: Your 4-day forecast. Firstly, the rest of this Saturday, cloudy and cold rain, although becoming less likely this evening. Some damaging winds possible today as westerlies increase up to 45 k's an hour, easing late afternoon into tonight. Tomorrow, medium chance of showers and cloudy 15. A shower or two clearing for Monday, a top of 14. Becoming cloudy for Tuesday and a top of 15.
17: Harvey Norman Hamilton, your local computer specialists.
24: It's 12 degrees right now.
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1: Chef's kiss to that song. It almost wasn't a Prince song. He gave it away. And then he heard them working on it, doing some very funky stuff, and he thought, actually, I think I'll just take that back. Why not, you prince? Andrea Wacott in until 3 o'clock this afternoon, and then we'll cross to the SCG for AFL Nation. We have lost Dolly. We have lost Sam Neill. We have lost Tim Curry. We are losing them at a rate of knots, and we need to look after our celebrities. I think our next song, the woman who sings it, I think we should wrap her in bubble wrap.
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0: Someone should sing that as a blind audition on The Voice. That'd be a great song. Have you been watching The Voice? It's back on your TVs tomorrow night. We've got a couple of country stars in there. We'll see how they go next year on Idol. They've got rid of Kyle Sandilands and they have Morgan Evans, who is a country star, going to be on Oz Idol. So I reckon we'll get a few more country stars there. But if you do love your country music, Len Johns is back tomorrow morning with Sunday Country. It's your little corner of the radio station, country music lovers.
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0: Sydney, the Sydney Swans win a flag without five of its biggest names. 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
13: Good afternoon. A major emergency is unfolding in Mount Duneed, outside of Geelong in Victoria. A jumping castle has been flung into the air with children on board. They fell from a height and have been taken to hospital. Advanced life support paramedics were called in. The primary school-aged children now described as being in a stable condition. Australian drone operators will begin scouring the disaster zone in Nepal in the hope of finding survivors. 36 Australians remain unaccounted for after flash flooding devastated remote parts of the nation. Two people were last night rescued from a hydropower tunnel after being trapped for 10 days. Reporter Nelson Scott is in Kathmandu and says Nepali officials are today deciding where to best deploy the Australian resources.
7: And they'll be pushing for the drones to be concentrated in the areas where missing Australians were last known to be, particularly at the immigration border complex and Himalayan Glacier Adventures Group, which was in the Rasua district, one of the worst hit.
13: New data shows housing affordability is declining for those on low and average incomes while remaining steady for high earners. REA Group has found national affordability is currently at its lowest ever levels in Australia, with the average household able to purchase just 12% of properties sold last financial year. Economist Luke Redmond says the government's 5% deposit scheme has increased competition at the lower end of the market.
14: Because of the removal of income caps, they could be quite relatively high income earners that can show up at the lower middle end of the market, access the 5% deposit scheme, and be able to compete and potentially outcompete households that might not have the income level that they do and the borrowing capacity that they do.
13: The Northern Territory coroner has found ambulance delays contributed to the deaths of two patients earlier this year. A man and woman in their 80s spent between 4 and 6 hours waiting for an ambulance, and both died. St John Ambulance in the Northern Territory says patients there can expect continued delays due to the service being under-resourced. Also making news this afternoon, the Energy Minister is welcoming new figures showing more electric cars were sold last month than petrol cars. More than 27,000 new EVs were sold in August compared to 26,000 petrol cars. Brisbane will head into the AFL qualifying final as strong contenders to win against a weakened Sydney side. But former midfielder and captain Michael Voss has told AFL.com the Swans need to go down with a fight. Carlos Alcaraz has cruised into the US Open fourth round with a commanding straight sets victory over his Chinese opponent. Ben Shelton is taking control in his third round clash against his Canadian opponent, leading 2-1. And you're now up to date with the latest.
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0: Good afternoon. A major emergency is unfolding in Mount Dunedin, outside of Geelong in Victoria. A jumping castle has been flung into the air with children on board. They fell from a height and have been taken to hospital. Advanced life support paramedics were called in. The primary school-aged children now described as being in a stable condition. Australian drone operators will begin scouring the disaster zone in Nepal in the hope of finding survivors. 36 Australians remain unaccounted for after flash flooding devastated remote parts of the nation. Two people were last night rescued from a hydropower tunnel after being trapped for 10 days. Reporter Nelson Scott is in Kathmandu and says Nepali officials are today deciding where to best deploy the Australian resources.
1: And they'll be pushing for the drones to be concentrated in the areas where missing Australians were last known to be, particularly at the immigration border complex and Himalayan Glacier Adventures Group, which was in the Rasua district, one of the worst hit.
0: New data shows housing affordability is declining for those on low and average incomes while remaining steady for high earners. REA Group has found national affordability is currently at its lowest ever levels in Australia, with the average household able to purchase just 12% of properties sold last financial year. Economist Luke Redmond says the government's 5% deposit scheme has increased competition at the lower end of the market.
2: Because of the removal of income caps, they could be quite relatively high income earners that can show up at the low and middle end of the market, access a 5% deposit scheme and be able to compete and potentially outcompete households that might not have the income level that they do and the borrowing capacity that they do.
0: The Northern Territory coroner has found ambulance delays contributed to the deaths of two patients earlier this year. A man and woman in their 80s spent between 4 and 6 hours waiting for an ambulance and both died. St John Ambulance in the Northern Territory says patients there can expect continued delays due to the service being under-resourced. Also making news this afternoon, the Energy Minister is welcoming new figures showing more electric cars were sold last month than petrol cars. More than 27,000 new EVs were sold in August compared to 26,000 petrol cars. Checking sport for you now, and as quarter two gets underway between Sydney Swans and the Brisbane Lions, a shock, Sydney ahead 42-16. The reigning premiers, the Lions, going into this match as the favourite. There's still time to play. And Carlos Alcaraz has cruised into the US Open fourth round with the commanding straight set victory over his Chinese opponent. And in the NRL, the Warriors are ahead 20-12. You're now up to date with the latest in sport.
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0: Good afternoon. A Qantas flight has been forced to make an emergency landing after its engine started shooting fire. The flight from Queenstown to Sydney ran into trouble shortly after takeoff, with flames visible from behind the wing. The pilots safely landing the 737 in Christchurch. No one was hurt. Wild winds along the east coast is causing major issues on multiple fronts. Bushfires have broken out on Brisbane's outskirts and on the New South Wales central coast, where water bombing operations are underway in both locations. Winds have whipped up two jumping castles, one in Geelong and another in Banksia in Sydney's south. Children falling in both cases, all of them taken to hospital, thankfully in a stable condition. Strong westerly winds are delaying flights in and out of Sydney, causing a knock-on impact to the entire domestic network in Australia. AFP victim identification specialists will arrive in Nepal in the coming days to... AFP victim identification specialists will arrive in Nepal in the coming hours, while Australian drone operators are already working on the ground. Nelson Scott has this report from Kathmandu.
1: 10 days after devastating floods, families are starting to accept their missing loved one may never be coming home. Seven AFP victim identification specialists will arrive in Nepal today to assist the relatives of 36 Australians still unaccounted for. Each family member will be assigned an officer to support them through the process and collect DNA samples. A team of Australian drone operators have also arrived. DFAT wants our drones to be deployed in areas where missing Australians were last known to be, and are raising this with Nepali authorities. Nelson Scott, Kathmandu.
0: Australia's fuel reserves have increased despite a renewed conflict in the Middle East over the past week. There are currently 41 days of petrol, 33 of diesel and jet fuel on shore, with 36 ships on the way to Australia. A media sting has thrown British right-wing leader Nigel Farage onto the defence over political finances at a key moment for his Reform UK party. Farage removing two key aides from their jobs after the sting revealed them discussing financial support from foreign donors, which is a banned practice in the United Kingdom. New data shows housing affordability is declining for those on low and average incomes while remaining steady for high earners. That's the latest. Checking sport for you now, and the Sydney Swans dominating the first half of their qualifying final with the Brisbane Lions. Despite being a weaker side, the Swans managing to fight for a 30-point lead, sitting 68 to 38 in the US Open. Carlos Alcaraz cruising into the fourth round with a commanding straight sets victory over his Chinese opponent. And Australian Maya Joint has beaten Serena Williams and Venus Williams. Joint had also beaten Serena in the singles first round.
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0: Good afternoon. Hot and windy weather conditions are keeping firefighters busy across New South Wales and Queensland. Bushfires have broken out on Brisbane's outskirts, where water bombing operations are underway near the Warrego Highway. While on the New South Wales central coast, a 3-hectare blaze is burning at Calga. It is moving south towards the Pacific Highway, and motorists in the area are being warned of reduced visibility. Superintendent Ben Shepherd from the New South Wales Rural Fire Service says it's one of 50 blazes burning across the state.
1: Look, fortunately, only around about 20 of those are yet to be contained. But look, all the fires now are burning at advice, but still some work over the coming days.
0: And the strong winds along the east coast have whipped up two jumping castles at separate birthday parties, one in Geelong and another in Banksia in Sydney South. Five children have been taken to hospital. All of them are in a stable condition. Those winds also delaying flights in and out of Sydney Airport, impacting the entire domestic network in Australia. Chaos across Sydney. Multiple traffic lights are out. Power out for thousands of people. And the Springwood Police Station in the Blue Mountains is closed due to weather-related damage. A Qantas plane has been forced to divert to Christchurch after its engine started shooting fire. The flight from Queenstown to Sydney running into trouble shortly after takeoff, with flames visible from behind the wing. The pilots declaring an emergency and safely landing the 737. No one was hurt. 36 Australians remain unaccounted for after the catastrophic landslide and floods in Nepal and Tibet. More than 1,300 people have been confirmed to have died in the disaster. A team of specialist drone operators from New South Wales and Queensland have flown to the country to help with the search and rescue mission. Sexual violence advocates are hopeful progress will be made following a roundtable discussion with school and government leaders in Sydney. The state government held a 3-hour meeting with education experts to address the spread of sexual violence and misogyny among young people. Full Stop Australia Chief Executive Karen Bevan has told Seven she's confident changes will be made.
2: We had maybe 5 government ministers in the room. It felt like there was some commitment.
0: And in other news, for the first time in Australian history, EV vehicles have outperformed the sale of petrol and diesel cars. Checking sport for you now, and the Sydney Swans have managed to pull off another upset win, beating the Brisbane Lions. The Western Bulldogs are in Adelaide ahead of tonight's elimination final against the Crows. Coach Matthew Nix is under pressure over this game. Talks across the week that his job is on the line. He says, though, his focus is on footy, not his coaching career. And it's been a tight contest in the National Rugby League, the Warriors managing to hold off the Sea Eagles by 31-30.
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0: Good afternoon. Hot and windy weather conditions are keeping firefighters busy across New South Wales and Queensland. Bushfires have broken out on Brisbane's outskirts, where water bombing operations are underway near the Warrego Highway. While on the New South Wales central coast, a 3-hectare blaze is burning at Calga. It is moving south towards the Pacific Highway, and motorists in the area are being warned of reduced visibility. Superintendent Ben Shepherd from the New South Wales Rural Fire Service says it's one of 50 blazes burning across the state.
1: Look, fortunately, only around about 20 of those are yet to be contained. But look, all the fires now are burning at advice, but still some work over the coming days.
0: And the strong winds along the east coast have whipped up two jumping castles at separate birthday parties, one in Geelong and another in Banksia in Sydney South. Five children have been taken to hospital. All of them are in a stable condition. Those winds also delaying flights in and out of Sydney Airport, impacting the entire domestic network in Australia. Chaos across Sydney. Multiple traffic lights are out. Power out for thousands of people. And the Springwood Police Station in the Blue Mountains is closed due to weather-related damage. A Qantas plane has been forced to divert to Christchurch after its engine started shooting fire. The flight from Queenstown to Sydney running into trouble shortly after takeoff, with flames visible from behind the wing. The pilots declaring an emergency and safely landing the 737. No one was hurt. 36 Australians remain unaccounted for after the catastrophic landslide and floods in Nepal and Tibet. More than 1,300 people have been confirmed to have died in the disaster. A team of specialist drone operators from New South Wales and Queensland have flown to the country to help with the search and rescue mission. Sexual violence advocates are hopeful progress will be made following a roundtable discussion with school and government leaders in Sydney. The state government held a 3-hour meeting with education experts to address the spread of sexual violence and misogyny among young people. Full Stop Australia Chief Executive Karen Bevan has told Seven she's confident changes will be made.
2: We had maybe 5 government ministers in the room. It felt like there was some commitment.
0: And in other news, for the first time in Australian history, EV vehicles have outperformed the sale of petrol and diesel cars. Checking sport for you now, and the Sydney Swans have managed to pull off another upset win, beating the Brisbane Lions. The Western Bulldogs are in Adelaide ahead of tonight's elimination final against the Crows. Coach Matthew Nix is under pressure over this game. Talks across the week that his job is on the line. He says, though, his focus is on footy, not his coaching career. And it's been a tight contest in the National Rugby League, the Warriors managing to hold off the Sea Eagles by 31-30.
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0: Good afternoon. Hot and windy weather conditions are keeping firefighters busy across New South Wales and Queensland. Bushfires have broken out on Brisbane's outskirts, where water bombing operations are underway near the Warrego Highway. While on the New South Wales central coast, a 3-hectare blaze is burning at Calga. It is moving south towards the Pacific Highway, and motorists in the area are being warned of reduced visibility. Superintendent Ben Shepherd from the New South Wales Rural Fire Service says it's one of 50 blazes burning across the state.
1: Look, fortunately, only around about 20 of those are yet to be contained. But look, all the fires now are burning at advice, but still some work over the coming days.
0: And the strong winds along the east coast have whipped up two jumping castles at separate birthday parties, one in Geelong and another in Banksia in Sydney South. Five children have been taken to hospital. All of them are in a stable condition. Those winds also delaying flights in and out of Sydney Airport, impacting the entire domestic network in Australia. Chaos across Sydney. Multiple traffic lights are out. Power out for thousands of people. And the Springwood Police Station in the Blue Mountains is closed due to weather-related damage. A Qantas plane has been forced to divert to Christchurch after its engine started shooting fire. The flight from Queenstown to Sydney running into trouble shortly after takeoff, with flames visible from behind the wing. The pilots declaring an emergency and safely landing the 737. No one was hurt. 36 Australians remain unaccounted for after the catastrophic landslide and floods in Nepal and Tibet. More than 1,300 people have been confirmed to have died in the disaster. A team of specialist drone operators from New South Wales and Queensland have flown to the country to help with the search and rescue mission. Sexual violence advocates are hopeful progress will be made following a roundtable discussion with school and government leaders in Sydney. The state government held a 3-hour meeting with education experts to address the spread of sexual violence and misogyny among young people. Full Stop Australia Chief Executive Karen Bevan has told Seven she's confident changes will be made.
2: We had maybe 5 government ministers in the room. It felt like there was some commitment.
0: And in other news, for the first time in Australian history, EV vehicles have outperformed the sale of petrol and diesel cars. Checking sport for you now, and the Sydney Swans have managed to pull off another upset win, beating the Brisbane Lions. The Western Bulldogs are in Adelaide ahead of tonight's elimination final against the Crows. Coach Matthew Nix is under pressure over this game. Talks across the week that his job is on the line. He says, though, his focus is on footy, not his coaching career. And it's been a tight contest in the National Rugby League, the Warriors managing to hold off the Sea Eagles by 31-30.
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0: Good afternoon. Hot and windy weather conditions are keeping firefighters busy across New South Wales and Queensland. Bushfires have broken out on Brisbane's outskirts, where water bombing operations are underway near the Warrego Highway. While on the New South Wales central coast, a 3-hectare blaze is burning at Calga. It is moving south towards the Pacific Highway, and motorists in the area are being warned of reduced visibility. Superintendent Ben Shepherd from the New South Wales Rural Fire Service says it's one of 50 blazes burning across the state.
1: Look, fortunately, only around about 20 of those are yet to be contained. But look, all the fires now are burning at advice, but still some work over the coming days.
0: And the strong winds along the east coast have whipped up two jumping castles at separate birthday parties, one in Geelong and another in Banksia in Sydney South. Five children have been taken to hospital. All of them are in a stable condition. Those winds also delaying flights in and out of Sydney Airport, impacting the entire domestic network in Australia. Chaos across Sydney. Multiple traffic lights are out. Power out for thousands of people. And the Springwood Police Station in the Blue Mountains is closed due to weather-related damage. A Qantas plane has been forced to divert to Christchurch after its engine started shooting fire. The flight from Queenstown to Sydney running into trouble shortly after takeoff, with flames visible from behind the wing. The pilots declaring an emergency and safely landing the 737. No one was hurt. 36 Australians remain unaccounted for after the catastrophic landslide and floods in Nepal and Tibet. More than 1,300 people have been confirmed to have died in the disaster. A team of specialist drone operators from New South Wales and Queensland have flown to the country to help with the search and rescue mission. Sexual violence advocates are hopeful progress will be made following a roundtable discussion with school and government leaders in Sydney. The state government held a 3-hour meeting with education experts to address the spread of sexual violence and misogyny among young people. Full Stop Australia Chief Executive Karen Bevan has told Seven she's confident changes will be made.
2: We had maybe 5 government ministers in the room. It felt like there was some commitment.
0: And in other news, for the first time in Australian history, EV vehicles have outperformed the sale of petrol and diesel cars. Checking sport for you now, and the Sydney Swans have managed to pull off another upset win, beating the Brisbane Lions. The Western Bulldogs are in Adelaide ahead of tonight's elimination final against the Crows. Coach Matthew Nix is under pressure over this game. Talks across the week that his job is on the line. He says, though, his focus is on footy, not his coaching career. And it's been a tight contest in the National Rugby League, the Warriors managing to hold off the Sea Eagles by 31-30.
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0: Good afternoon. Hot and windy weather conditions are keeping firefighters busy across New South Wales and Queensland. Bushfires have broken out on Brisbane's outskirts, where water bombing operations are underway near the Warrego Highway. While on the New South Wales central coast, a 3-hectare blaze is burning at Calga. It is moving south towards the Pacific Highway, and motorists in the area are being warned of reduced visibility. Superintendent Ben Shepherd from the New South Wales Rural Fire Service says it's one of 50 blazes burning across the state.
1: Look, fortunately, only around about 20 of those are yet to be contained. But look, all the fires now are burning at advice, but still some work over the coming days.
0: And the strong winds along the east coast have whipped up two jumping castles at separate birthday parties, one in Geelong and another in Banksia in Sydney South. Five children have been taken to hospital. All of them are in a stable condition. Those winds also delaying flights in and out of Sydney Airport, impacting the entire domestic network in Australia. Chaos across Sydney. Multiple traffic lights are out. Power out for thousands of people. And the Springwood Police Station in the Blue Mountains is closed due to weather-related damage. A Qantas plane has been forced to divert to Christchurch after its engine started shooting fire. The flight from Queenstown to Sydney running into trouble shortly after takeoff, with flames visible from behind the wing. The pilots declaring an emergency and safely landing the 737. No one was hurt. 36 Australians remain unaccounted for after the catastrophic landslide and floods in Nepal and Tibet. More than 1,300 people have been confirmed to have died in the disaster. A team of specialist drone operators from New South Wales and Queensland have flown to the country to help with the search and rescue mission. Sexual violence advocates are hopeful progress will be made following a roundtable discussion with school and government leaders in Sydney. The state government held a 3-hour meeting with education experts to address the spread of sexual violence and misogyny among young people. Full Stop Australia Chief Executive Karen Bevan has told Seven she's confident changes will be made.
2: We had maybe 5 government ministers in the room. It felt like there was some commitment.
0: And in other news, for the first time in Australian history, EV vehicles have outperformed the sale of petrol and diesel cars. Checking sport for you now, and the Sydney Swans have managed to pull off another upset win, beating the Brisbane Lions. The Western Bulldogs are in Adelaide ahead of tonight's elimination final against the Crows. Coach Matthew Nix is under pressure over this game. Talks across the week that his job is on the line. He says, though, his focus is on footy, not his coaching career. And it's been a tight contest in the National Rugby League, the Warriors managing to hold off the Sea Eagles by 31-30.
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0: Good afternoon. Hot and windy weather conditions are keeping firefighters busy across New South Wales and Queensland. Bushfires have broken out on Brisbane's outskirts, where water bombing operations are underway near the Warrego Highway. While on the New South Wales central coast, a 3-hectare blaze is burning at Calga. It is moving south towards the Pacific Highway, and motorists in the area are being warned of reduced visibility. Superintendent Ben Shepherd from the New South Wales Rural Fire Service says it's one of 50 blazes burning across the state.
1: Look, fortunately, only around about 20 of those are yet to be contained. But look, all the fires now are burning at advice, but still some work over the coming days.
0: And the strong winds along the east coast have whipped up two jumping castles at separate birthday parties, one in Geelong and another in Banksia in Sydney South. Five children have been taken to hospital. All of them are in a stable condition. Those winds also delaying flights in and out of Sydney Airport, impacting the entire domestic network in Australia. Chaos across Sydney, multiple traffic lights are out, power out for thousands of people, and the Springwood Police Station in the Blue Mountains is closed due to weather-related damage. A Qantas plane has been forced to divert to Christchurch after its engine started shooting fire. The flight from Queenstown to Sydney running into trouble shortly after takeoff, with flames visible from behind the wing. The pilots declaring an emergency and safely landing the 737. No one was hurt. 36 Australians remain unaccounted for after the catastrophic landslide and floods in Nepal and Tibet. More than 1,300 people have been confirmed to have died in the disaster. A team of specialist drone operators from New South Wales and Queensland have flown to the country to help with the search and rescue mission. Sexual violence advocates are hopeful progress will be made following a roundtable discussion with school and government leaders in Sydney. The state government held a 3-hour meeting with education experts to address the spread of sexual violence and misogyny among young people. Full Stop Australia Chief Executive Karen Bevan has told Seven she's confident changes will be made.
2: We had maybe 5 government ministers in the room. It felt like there was some commitment.
0: And in other news, for the first time in Australian history, EV vehicles have outperformed the sale of petrol and diesel cars. Checking sport for you now, and the Sydney Swans have managed to pull off another upset win, beating the Brisbane Lions. The Western Bulldogs are in Adelaide ahead of tonight's elimination final against the Crows. Coach Matthew Nix is under pressure over this game. Talks across the week that his job is on the line. He says, though, his focus is on footy, not his coaching career. And it's been a tight contest in the National Rugby League, the Warriors managing to hold off the Sea Eagles by 31-30.
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0: Hello, I'm Alex Riddell. A Sydney-bound Qantas flight has been forced to make an emergency landing after experiencing a suspected engine issue shortly after takeoff from Queenstown. Vision has shown what appears to be several flames bursting out of the engine. One News reporter Jared Tullock in New Zealand has more.
1: We were filming close to the airport when this incident happened, and the plane was taking off this afternoon when we heard a loud bang and then a burst of flames coming out of the left engine of the Boeing 737. A lot of people around Queenstown too also posting footage as well. A passenger on board the flight too also sending through footage of those flames from their engine too. Now, emergency was declared with the flight that was bound for Sydney initially having to be diverted to Christchurch, about 350 kilometres north of Queenstown, where it landed safely around 5 p.m. New Zealand time. Now, Qantas hasn't confirmed exactly what the cause of the incident is, other than to say there was a suspected issue with the engine. It says it acknowledges the distress for passengers and is supporting them.
0: Wild weather has caused chaos across the east coast, sparking bushfires and triggering delays at airports across Australia. Jack Hahn reports.
2: In New South Wales and Queensland, more than 50 bushfires broke out. Dozens are uncontrolled, requiring water bombers to help in the effort to put them out. The winds whipping up two separate jumping castles at birthday parties, one in Geelong and the other in Sydney South. Five children had to be taken to hospital. All of them are in a stable condition. Tens of thousands of people have been left without power in Sydney, while a tree has knocked out train services on the city's north shore, and roughly 200 flights have been delayed at the city's airport, triggering disruptions across the entire domestic network, holding up planes and even triggering delays for services that may not depart or arrive in Sydney. Travellers across the country tonight urged to plan ahead and brace for delays. Jack Hahn reporting.
0: AFP victim identification specialists have arrived in Nepal. 36 Australians remain unaccounted for 10 days on from the catastrophic landslide. More than 1,300 people have been confirmed to have died in the natural disaster. A team of specialist drone operators from New South Wales and Queensland have also flown to the country to assist with the search and rescue operation. Two of US President Donald Trump's top envoys have arrived in Moscow. Russian media is reporting ahead of a weekend of talks aimed at accelerating efforts to end the war in Ukraine. The BBC's James Lansdale is in Kyiv.
3: In recent weeks and months, both sides have been pressing hard what they see are their core military aims. The Ukrainians, their deep strikes into Russia on the oil refineries and other economic infrastructure. The Russians putting huge pressure on Kyiv itself, exploiting Ukraine's vulnerabilities in air defences. Simply because at the moment the consensus is that both sides will fight through the winter, and if there's any chance for peace, the most likely optimistic window is possibly next spring.
4: Portland Carpet Court's showroom has been beautifully renovated with a large range of carpet, timber, hybrid, vinyl and blinds.
0: Melbourne Storm have defeated Cronulla in round 27. Andrew Lucas has more.
5: A Trently Aero try with the final play of the match has seen the Storm stun the Sharks 24-20 on Old Boys Day at Ocean Protect Stadium. An understrength Cronulla side led 18-12 at halftime but were kept trialless after the break. It means the Sharks will face North Queensland in a home elimination final next week. Earlier, the Raiders shocked the Cowboys 50-30 in Townsville, and a Chanel Harris-Tavita field goal gave the Warriors a 31-30 win.
0: That's the latest news in sport.
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4: Your four-day forecast, firstly for Sunday, medium chance of showers, a cloudy day and westerly winds becoming light later on. Into Monday, a morning shower or two and partly cloudy, cold and 14 degrees. Becoming cloudy for Tuesday, 15, again cold for Wednesday, 13, partly cloudy. For Sunday, Hamilton, Portland and the coast, all heading for 15 degrees.
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0: Welcome to the weekend edition of Australia Overnight, Sunday the 6th of September 2026. It's Father's Day. If you're in Perth and Adelaide, we're not quite Sunday yet, but we're getting into a brand new day. Let's do it together. And it's not too far away, as it's welcoming you, and great to have your company, and thank you for listening. I'm Pat Panetta, your man after midnight. Young producer Ethan is here too. He's back in the soundproof booth there, pressing the buttons and making sure we go to air across the nation. All we need now is the most important part of the program, that is you. You and your calls on 133 693. This is your national platform, this radio program, and your voice across the nation. You set the news agenda across the day. The mood of the new day is set by you. So what's on your mind, Australia? Call now to join the conversation on 133 693. Now, very soon, Health and Mould being with our naturopath and herbalist, Russell Setright. He'll be here in about 15 or 20 minutes from now. So start thinking about your questions for Russell. He'll help get your health and well-being back on track. What about this, talking about food and health and those sorts of things, or health and well-being, in the weekend magazine Liftout? Carver. Do you know much about Carver? Can you sort of help me out here? This is 133693 Carver. What am I reading here? Let's read you this bit. Once it was tethered to the Pacific Islands traditions, now this drink has transformed into a social lubricant and even a diplomatic tool. Carver is the beverage central to traditional culture in many Pacific Islands and increasingly popular in Australia too. It's mildly intoxicating, a concoction made from the root of a shrub, and it's a member of the pepper family that grows across the nation of 83 islands. So politicians, Albanese's been in the Pacific Islands, as you know, and many other Pacific nations, including Fiji and Tonga. It's drunk from small bowls known as shells in the local pidgin, and it's calming, it's mouth tingling. Effects come from a chemical compound known as carvalacatones. There you go. So, and it's becoming popular in Australia. Carver. What does it taste like? Where do you get it from? Is it relaxing? What's it all about? It's a bit of a tradition in the Pacific Islands. We could talk about that. That might be the next thing going viral on social media. Sardines, cottage cheese, creatine, peptides. Next thing on TikTok. Health and well-being with our naturopath and herbalist, Russell Setright, not too far away. Also, we'll talk about cow's milk, how it can lead to an iron deficiency if you drink too much of it. Now, that'll be explained to you why that's the case with Russell Setright. And also the human body's relationship with light. Another article from the magazine here, the Liftout magazine, talks about, very interesting, how much we really need light for our optimal health. With most of us spending the better part of our lives indoors under artificial light. So we'll talk about the various different, you know, lights. Sunlight, which I'm guessing is the best. Then there's sort of, is it LED and blue lights and all this sort of stuff for your body? Interesting, because it says here, this is interesting, light is information. It's biological intelligence that is speaking at every single moment to ourselves, dictating the harmony of our hormones, says Dr. Cherie Bazan in this article. So it's important. We're connected to everything, aren't we? Everything that is inside you is connected to things outside of you, if you know what I mean. Okay, this morning also, Sunday morning politics is on the agenda, looking at the Germany election, the polls there. This is very interesting, one to keep an eye on. So at 2 a.m. local time, the polls will close in Germany. A result is expected at 3 a.m. Why are we focusing on this election in Germany? Well, it's a massive election in the east of Germany, and maybe the polls are saying that this is likely or pointing in this direction. It might be a win for the first far-right political party holding state-level power in the nation's post-war era. They're saying that this is an election that could change German history. The far-right party led by Erich Siegmund it could be the first time an extremist party has gained power at the state level since the fall of the Third Reich. So we'll discuss what that means for Germany and for us locally later on this morning. Also, One Nation, discussing One Nation with John Preston at after the 4 a.m. news. He'll join us and talk about that as well, taking your calls too, John Preston. And part of the discussion will be about those who are being polled at this point in time. Will they change their minds when they get to the election? Because we're midstream, aren't we? We're you know, still a little while away from the federal election. And then when you think about the WA by-election as well, where One Nation won the seat from the Labor Party, that was last weekend. There's a bit of talk about why that may not be significant. Are voters sending a signal to the government, and will they change their mind when it comes to vote in a situation where the consequence is a little more serious? Now, reading from the weekend Australian newspaper, the next election is shaping as a clash between two conflicting views of the world and Australia. Once dismissed as a fringe protest vote, One Nation is now emerging as an alternative party to the Coalition and Labor. Many of its voters say that they won't change their minds. A new survey, One Nation voters, revealed the ideological depth and near unbreakable loyalty of a significant segment, suggesting that Pauline Hanson's One Nation is evolving beyond the protest move. And they're saying here that the move towards this far-right party will be a situation where they won't change their minds. Now, we spoke to Terry Barnes yesterday about this and referred to the WA by-election last weekend. He says that it does not reflect a sentiment where there will be a long-term commitment. He explains why. Here's the audio.
1: On the back of a state by-election, let's be fair here, let's be honest, a state by-election in the middle of a parliamentary term in a seat that was held by a Labor government that had an absolute humongous majority and only a handful of lower house MPs opposing it. I mean, there is no skin off anybody's nose if they sent a message to the Cook Labor government in WA. And people did in numbers. So I don't think it is the orange tsunami that it's been written up as being, though I think it is a very ominous thing that Labor, as well as the Coalition, need to think about in terms of why people were prepared to jump to One Nation and what they need to do to bring them back. And I keep saying it comes back to having real hard detailed policies of your own, a real good story to sell, and the people capable of selling it.
0: Okay, so that's Terry Barnes talking about why it's not necessarily the orange tsunami that it's been referred to in that WA by-election. As you heard him say, WA by-election, it was midstream. There was a massive majority for the ALP. People sort of walked into the polling booth and said, well, I'm not happy, which they often do when the consequence isn't that great, and they send a message to the current government, and, you know, they may change their minds when the election is more serious. That's the sentiment there. As I told you earlier, some polling is saying, well, hang on, we're really sticking by One Nation, and we're going to take it right to the next election. Okay, so later on this morning, we'll talk to John Preston up at 4 a.m. News, taking your calls, the week that was in politics, the Sunday morning edition, plus the Australia Overnight Rolling Quiz coming up, your chance to win the prize thanks to Pestrol, UK and US reports as well, movie, streaming, showbiz with Shane A. Bassett, and all the news and information you need to get into a brand new day. Tony joins us from Rushworth. Hi, Tony. On the text, Pat, Pauline Hanson doesn't follow the AFL, says JP. Okay, fair enough then. This one here, Pat, Labor and Bowen forcing net zero ideology garbage down our throat and sending business broke with other unnecessary pressures, thanks to Pauline, I think, going to change with her common sense. And also, Pauline's idea on this or you know, what she's saying might change the net zero situation. All net zero subsidies that we are paying with are mostly those who haven't got a clue how much it's costing taxpayers, says Sue. So Tony's up there? Okay. Oh, he's there now. Okay, yes, Tony. Hello, Tony. Where'd you go? Off you go, Tony. You're on the radio now. Come on, don't do it to me twice.
2: Well, I work in... I've got my own station, so I do a bit of broadcasting myself. I've got to say,
0: okay.
2: I've got to say, I'm very disappointed with my third cousin. My third cousin is James Jordan.
0: Right.
2: Now, he got into a bit of trouble with the Sydney Swans, as you're probably aware.
0: Yes.
2: Sort of tarnished the family name a little bit. But that's not the point. The point is, I wanted to kick off with a joke. I thought we need a bit of humour for Father's Day. What do you say?
0: Oh, yeah, okay, go for it, mate.
2: Okay. Why do bagpipe players walk as they play?
0: Oh, why do bagpipe players walk as they play? To get away from people throwing stones or, you know...
2: No, they're just trying to get away from the noise.
0: Nice one, I like it. Thank you there, Tony. Now, on that, looking at the Sunday Age, your first reference to the Sydney Swans, the front page of the Sunday Age has arrived early. Swans bring down the thunder is the headline. Oh, they've won their game, which was unexpected, but there you go. Ridden by scandal, missing their best players and playing the reigning premiers, no one expected Sydney to beat Brisbane. So the reigning premiers are Brisbane in the AFL, as you know, and Sydney did beat Brisbane in last night's footy. But the Swans thrashed them, it says here. And also there's a story about an audio recording. Police take hold of Swans tape. Audio recording made in the days after the hotel incident. This is also on the front page of the Sunday Age today, Sunday. Victoria Police have seized an audio recording from a Melbourne home detailing events at the centre of the Sydney Swans' alleged sexual assaults investigation. A source close to the investigation but not authorised to comment publicly told The Age that the recording had been made in the days following the alleged incident in a room at the Pullman East Melbourne Hotel in the early hours of Monday, August 17. The source said the recording included detailed recollections from people who were inside the hotel room where five Sydney Swans players and two other men had engaged three women to entertain them as topless waitresses. Four of the Sydney Swans players, Isaac Heaney, reading from the paper here, Chad Warner, Nick Blakey and James Jordan are persons of interest in the unfolding police investigation. Each of the three women has variously alleged they were sexually assaulted and touched inappropriately without consent. So reading that verbatim for you, you'll understand it's a sensitive situation, but front page of the paper there. As you get into the brand new day, that's what's happening with the paper. And, of course, the Australia Overnight Newsroom will continue to keep you up to date all morning. 133 693. This is Sunday morning and this is Australia Overnight.
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1: Sunday morning edition of Australia Overnight. My phone number 133693 and the text line 0477693693. Love to hear from you on the phone and the text. Steve says Western culture is under attack from the socialist left and collectively are pushing back. The pendulum swings from left to right and back again, usually with social upheaval, said Steve. This one coming through as well. Please, Pat, no politics, exclamation mark, exclamation mark. Sick of hearing about them. It's bullshit, says this person on the text. I'm always intrigued by people who text through and say no politics. It's a common thing that comes through at this time. I hate to break it to you, but this radio network is Australia's leading news network. What drives this talk radio station is its connection to news and being on the edge of news. Sure, there's personality in there, but this is a news network. There is about five or six FM radio stations, and they talk about, I don't know, sneezing pandas and... and, you know, I don't know what they had for breakfast. There's plenty of that stuff around. You don't have to worry about us. There's plenty of it around. My God, what about the podcast Albanese went on with that girl talking about melons? Go listen to her. Rob's in Richmond. G'day, Rob.
2: Good morning. Hello, Rob. Patricio.
1: Hello, Rob.
2: Patricio, I feel compelled to use this medium. Can you please pass on my deepest condolences to Carolee?
1: Yes. Look, thanks for mentioning that, mate. Yes, Carolee Katsimbanis lost her beautiful husband. He hasn't been well for a little while. It was very shocking, Rob. You know, I don't know if you were aware of his situation with his health, but for him to pass away, I haven't contacted Carolee directly. I just want to obviously let her take a breath and sort of sort out the situation. But it feels like it was very sudden. Was it a heart issue, wasn't it? He was in for an operation. He was waiting for a transplant. And she's lost her beautiful husband and the young kids there. And thank you, Rob. I've taken over this call, mate. But thank you for saying that. I'll let you say a bit more about Carolee. Sorry, Rob. Over to you, mate.
2: No, that's okay. You know, you're one of her colleagues, and I just thought this was an appropriate medium. I just want to say, may she find peace in the memories she shared with her husband.
1: Yes.
2: May she find comfort in the love and support of those around her.
1: Mm.
2: And on behalf of all the 3AW audience, I'm sure all our thoughts are with Carolee at this difficult time.
1: Yes, absolutely. Good on you, Rob. Thank you. It, of course, crossed my mind. And I, you know, and Carolee normally does presents the news on this shift. Then I moved on and we prepped the show. But you the opportunity to share that, I'm sure, and Carolee has shared that on social media because Peter was involved with politics and had a public profile there. And Carolee also is similar, and she's informing those that love Carolee and Peter and the family of the situation. Karen in Altona Meadows. Hi, Karen.
3: Hi, Kat. Yeah, also my condolences to Carolee.
1: Yes.
3: I'm a fan, Nick. I'm glad the Cats got up the other night, Friday night. I'm a big Cats fan, and I'm hoping they win the grand final. I hope they get all the way up there.
1: Now, was it unexpected? Let me think. The Geelong Cats were playing... Oh, Carlton. Yeah, right. Their dream run came to an end with the Geelong. Are they going okay, Geelong?
3: They won by 33 points.
1: Hmm.
3: But can I also mention, I've been watching a lot of YouTube and I don't want to scare anyone. But
1: I'm concerned about you and you watching the YouTube. You often do this, and we love when you phone, but there's a thing called the algorithm. It was in the paper yesterday. Have we got the Fin review? I should find that. I think it's in the other room. It's here. These algorithms, Karen, they might be banned. So I think the federal government wants to start to get in with these high-tech people and say, you need to change this. But they start to notice what you're watching and they give it to you on a loop. And they call it an echo chamber. And it starts to amplify what you're watching. So just take it easy. If you're frightened, just be careful with what you're consuming because that's what happens. But tell me what you've seen on YouTube.
3: Watch the Christian stuff, you know, Christian music, but it comes on
1: a few little bits. So that's okay.
3: Apparently, they reckon Iran's going to.

0: Survey's going to take out the United States.
1: Oh, well, that's nothing new.
0: The electricity grid,
1: some dude sitting in his lounge room just making stuff up. Because they get views. You know, YouTube, if you get enough views, YouTube will pay you. You know that, don't you, Karen?
0: Yeah.
1: So if you're getting money, what is that? If you're getting money for posting things on YouTube, what would you do? Okay, so Karen's at home, she's posting things, and you're looking at your little ticker and saying, oh, 100,000 views, oh, 200,000 views. Then one day you say something about Iran, or you say something which is dramatic, it's going to blow it up, we're all goners, and you get 10 million views. What are you going to keep saying, Karen?
0: So you think I shouldn't believe what's on the
1: news? No, I don't think you should. You should not believe it. I'll tell you why. Because we all live in an era where you need to, cynical. Cynical's the word I'm thinking of. Just when you consume something, think to yourself, what is it? Who is it? What are they saying? Why are they saying it? And then you look at other things. You look at the paper, you read about Trump, you read about Iran, you use your own mind, you think, okay, if I was over there, Trump's stopping the oil tankers now, he's not bombing it, he's worked out that if he stops the oil, maybe they can strangle him through the economy and these sorts of things. So don't believe these people sitting in their room or whoever they are with a flashy background saying things. Consume it, listen to it, then engage your own mind and thoughts. So no, sadly...
0: I'll stick to the Christian music.
1: Yeah, the Christian music's good. I'll go with that one. Sorry to rant at you, Karen, but it is an issue now. And with the AI and all these sorts of things, we just don't know what we're consuming. And people are saying things because it jacks up their views. And sometimes when you say things which are inflammatory and dramatic, all of a sudden they get all these views. YouTube goes, here's some money, and they keep saying it. So anyway, no worries. Thank you, Karen. There's Mark as well. Hi, Mark.
2: Okay, Pat. How are you going this evening?
1: Hey, I'm good, Marcus.
2: That's good. I was just wanting to see if any of when I was having any advice on laptop computers.
1: Who's that? Advice on laptop computers? So I was looking for the paper. Who, me?
2: Yeah, that's just me wanting to buy a laptop for myself, actually.
1: Yeah, look, you could, there's people out there who could help you. Tell me what you're looking at. Yeah. But also, there's the tech show, you know, with Charlie Brown. Charlie Brown.
2: That's later on.
1: When's that on, Ethan? It's... on Saturday morning on this radio network at, I'm asleep, 8.30, 8, Ethan? 8 till 9 with Darren James and Charlie Brown. It's called The Tech Show. Ring up and say, g'day, Darren. G'day, Charlie. I'm buying a laptop and I'm looking at an Acer 2.0. Is it any good? And see what they say.
2: That's what I will like at the moment. I haven't got money to do that.
1: We'll okay. Without the money, well, don't worry about it then. Oh, is that too expensive, the Acer?
2: No, I just thought about if I speak to someone there and get my computer sorted out with you guys, I might be able to have an idea about getting on TV by using the laptop computer itself.
1: I see, to watch the TV with the laptop computer. What's your budget? How much have you got to spend when you say money? I think you've got to spend about $1,500, $2,000 for a laptop, Ethan?
2: We just wanted to get a laptop for about $4,000.
1: Oh, if you've got $4,000, you'll get a good one. Yeah, and what do you need it for? To watch?
2: Making money off telemarketing to be able to go on the phone lines and use a computer as a business tool.
1: I see. So it's a business tool. You're going to do some telemarketing. Yeah. So you just need email, what? What do you need? Yeah, you just need it to do whatever a laptop does. $4,000, just buy anything.
2: I think the Mac's the way to go.
1: Oh, yeah, okay. Do you use a Mac, Ethan?
3: Computer says no.
1: He's been cheeky there. There's Mac and also the other operating systems, yeah. Oh, look, mate, people might give advice, but you can go into the store and trust those people. Go into JB Hi-Fi or something or get online and these days you look at reviews, you can ask... you can ask AI. I'm looking for a laptop. I've got $4,000. That's what you do. Put into ChatGPT on your phone or whatever. I'm looking for a laptop. I've got $4,000. I need it for X, Y, Z and see what it spits out.
2: That's a really good idea. Thank you so much for your time.
1: No problem. Thank you. All right, we'll take a break. Not too far away is Russell Setright as well, but I'm a bit verbose this morning, aren't I? 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
1: Sunday morning edition of Australia Overnight, 133693 and the text line 0477 693 693. Rod says, hi Pat, will you give people a chance to talk, stop talking over them, it's damn rude, says Rod. Steve, history is a great educator, but only if we accept the valuable lesson it teaches. What we have is very much history repeating itself, often referred to as the 100-year cycle. It just goes in a cycle, says Steve on the text. Chris is on the phone. G'day, Chris.
8: Hello, Pat. I've been listening to this new Melbourne Overnight program. It's pretty good. It's on 774. They do take calls from all types, so yeah, you don't have to belong to one thing.
1: People wonder why I get grumpy. Thank you, Chris. Justin in Frankston. Hello, Justin.
9: G'day, Patty.
1: Hello,
9: boy. How
1: Justin
9: are you, mate?
1: Boy. I'm good, mate. I'm good.
9: Good. I just want to pass my condolences as well, too. It was just such a shock. She's a nice lady. I mean, you know, she doesn't have to go through all of what she has to go through and that. So I just want to pass on my condolences.
1: Yes,
9: And also, I just want to give a shout-out to Jai Arrow, because he played his 100th game last night.
1: Yes, wasn't it a beautiful moment? I've heard some of the interviews and the way they honoured that great man, and he's suffering with MND, and it was a beautiful moment. And thank you for your nice thoughts about Carolee Katsimbarnas. Good on you, mate. Let's talk. Chris is ringing back. I can see the line flashing there. He's ringing the wrong station. Time to do this.
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10: Need some health and well-being advice?
4: Russell Setright is one of Australia's best-known naturopath and herbalists, and he's waiting to take your calls.
10: 133-693.
1: G'day, Russell. How are you?
11: Going well, thanks, Pat. And yourself?
1: I'm going well. Break, that's the radio rule. When I started out in radio, they said, don't ask everybody how they are. That's sort of, you're supposed to, it's called word economy. But anyway, I've just found myself doing that. Anyway, Russell, great to have your company. We're talking health and well-being. 133-693 is our number to talk to Russell, naturopath and herbalist. Very interesting about cow's milk, having too much cow's milk and how it can cause or lead to iron deficiency. Tell me more about this one.
11: Okay, well, I've kind of known about that, and it's one of the things that I don't think is spread around a lot. And one of the reasons why I was brought up, there was a child that died in Queensland from iron deficiency because the mother was feeding the child a lot of cow's milk. Now, I don't know, when I was young, went to school, we actually got free little bottles of milk when we got to school. That's a while ago, I suppose.
1: Yes, yes, that's right. They bring it around, yes.
11: Yeah, and it was warm and in these little tiny bottles.
1: Mm.
11: So, you know, naturally we were brought up with milk as a good food.
1: Right.
11: And therefore young kids should get it, and it was given to us. But what they don't realise is that mother's milk is the best one for younger children. And if you start to wean them off too early, and you get them onto cow's milk, and that becomes a major part of the diet.
1: Mm.
11: They're not eating any meat, which has got neem iron. Then their chances of getting low iron is very high, because not only does milk contain hardly any iron at all, it's very high in calcium and binds to what iron's there.
1: Mm.
11: So therefore, it actually can start to reduce your iron levels. So if you're having something which is called non-neem iron, which is cereal types of iron, you must have vitamin C with it at the same time.
1: Mm.
11: And the vitamin C then helps the absorption.
1: Yes.
11: And the lack of vitamin C, hardly any of the iron's absorbed,
1: right,
11: which is very misleading. A lot of that, when it says contains the amount of iron on some cereal packets, doesn't mean that it's absorbed.
1: Oh, how interesting. And often there's sugary cereals. Am I thinking of one in particular that might claim that there's iron in the cereal? Yeah?
11: Yes, you are.
1: Yes, that add where there is sort of in the water and all that sort of stuff. So, you know, being active. Okay, we're just talking about what to believe and what not to believe when you look at social media, but I guess advertising too, there is regulations around that. But yes, there's branding and these sorts of things on various types of foods, but you need to turn it around and sometimes look at the finer details. So consuming too much cow's milk. So if I'm hearing you right, so you mentioned the vitamin C. So that is in the protein in meat that helps you absorb the iron in milk, was it? Sorry, Russell?
11: It's a different, okay. You've got neem iron, which is the iron that's in meat, which is very readily absorbed.
1: Right.
11: Into the body, so you're going to use that iron very easily. Then you've got non-heme iron that's in the vegetarian side, including milk. Because see, now a lot of people think, oh, it's cow's milk from cows, therefore it's got heme iron in it. No, it doesn't.
1: Right.
11: So it's got non-heme iron. It's got high in calcium, so the non-heme iron requires vitamin C with it. So, you know, an orange with your milk doesn't go very well, so many people don't make that mixture.
1: Right.
11: The vitamin C must be with your non-heme. With your heme iron, no, that's taken directly. It doesn't require extra vitamin C. So it's very important to realise that if you wish to have a more vegetarian diet to get your iron, make sure that you're having at the same time vitamin C with the iron meal. Otherwise, you won't get the absorption.
1: Right. Okay. 133-693, naturopath and herbalist Russell Setright is here every Sunday morning taking your calls, health and wellbeing. Russell, Anna is on the line in Melbourne. Hi, Anna.
12: Hi, Pat. Hi, Russell. Look, I've just started looking into lymphatic drainage, and of course, you know, the lymphatic system needs assistance. Well, I'm saying of course, but because it doesn't have a pump like the heart does. For the circulatory system. So I'm looking at investing in some compression pants, Russell. What do you make of them? Do you know much about them?
11: But the ones like in the massage chairs where they work on your legs and compress in and out with air. Is that the ones?
12: Yes, yes.
11: Yeah, they work.
12: They'd work,
11: absolutely,
12: wouldn't they? Because, good. Because they're a bit of an investment,
11: money-wise.
12: So,
11: but so does walking work, and so does pumping your legs. You can do this by moving your feet up and down while you're lying down, and that gets the calf muscles pumping, and that will also help the lymphatic drainage at the same time helping with your circulation in the legs. It's like a second pump. So those things work as well. But you asked me the question, do the other ones work? Yes, they do. And sometimes in hospitals, I've seen them use different types of compression and vibration and so on to help with people after surgery, make sure they don't get clots in their legs. So those things do encourage movement. Muscle movement is important. That's why anyone who's bitten by a snake has got to be kept very still, because the snake venom goes through the lymphatic system. But once you start moving the muscles, you start to pump that, but you also can do it with those compression ones.
1: Thank you, Anna. As we take calls for Russell Setright, Health and Wellbeing every Sunday morning, and your chance to talk to Russell is now on that number, 133-693.
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1: Father's Day, Sunday the 6th of September, Australia Overnight with Russell Setright, naturopath and herbalist, health and well-being, 133693 to talk to Russell, and Betty is on the line. Hi, Betty.
26: Yeah, hello, how are you?
1: We're great, Betty. What's your question for Russell?
26: My question is, if somebody's got a sort of like a flu virus type cold type thing, what are the best vitamins for that? Yeah,
1: good question, because it seems to be going round now, Russell. Everyone seems to be unwell.
11: Yep, we've got the common cold, we've got flu, we've got different strains of flu. That's why they have different immunisations every year to catch the strain that's been overseas that's coming to Australia, and they're about 60%. Successful in helping reduce the symptoms of that. So they do help, but that's immunisation. But once you get it and you've got the symptoms, you already got it. So what can you do to fight that? Vitamin C, vitamin D and zinc are extremely important to get your immune system functioning properly. And I couldn't believe the other day I was reading that in Australia we had some cases of scurvy. A child actually passed away with scurvy, which is
1: unusual. It's
11: scary. Well, it is, because you'd only need one orange a day type of thing to stop you getting scurvy. So, but we do know that people aren't getting enough vitamin C in their diet quite often. And we do know that zinc is another one that we're not getting enough in our diets. So building your zinc and vitamin C levels are up, along with vitamin D. Now, the three work extremely well in helping your immune system identify that you are being attacked and calling up the reserves. That's your innate immune system. And your immune system attacks in two things. It's like you've got the scouts that go out and have a bit of an attack, and then they bring up the reserves. And that's the acquired immune system, and they then can defeat that virus. So those nutrients are very important. Herbs like echinacea can actually stimulate the immune system to get in there and do a bit more. The combination of those together can help you get over the symptoms more quickly.
1: Right, and you've already said this, so if you've already started feeling unwell, you could use these supplements and help you get over it more quickly. But also in the lead-up, is it right to say you're toughening up your immune system, or you're supporting your body beforehand?
11: Absolutely. I think it's very important that people realise that vitamin D is a hormone when it breaks down, and it regulates how the immune system functions. Vitamin C actually regulates a lot of other things as well, of course, regulates how quickly the immune system can get to the bug that it wants to take over and destroy. So if you're low on those when you start, it's going to get a better hold on you and last longer. So it's a good idea if flu season's coming around and you're around people that are coughing and spluttering, to build those levels up to what they should be. Your vitamin D should be around 75 to 85 nanomoles per litre. That's the reading you get from your doctor when he does the blood test. He'll come back and say, oh, that's okay, it's above 50. Well, you want to be above 75, around to 85 is ideal. And then zinc, your level of zinc that you want to be looking at your diet and making sure getting around 11.5 milligrams of zinc a day. You can work that out with some of the programs that are available online. Make sure you pick a good one. You type in the foods that you're eating, and it can give you your average. If you're eating oysters, they're very high in zinc, so that's my own. But if you're not getting it and you think you need to get that boost, and supplementation can help make up that difference for dietary inadequacy. And the beauty about that, make sure you follow the label's instructions. Don't think, oh, I'll take twice as much, that's better. No, it's not. The amount of vitamin C, according to research that I've looked at and read, up to 1,000 milligrams a day for an adult is not a bad amount.
1: Yep. What do they say? If you overtake it, I mean, you're just purchasing expensive wee, because your body just will just exit, or what you don't need will leave your body. Nathan. Hello, Nathan.
0: Hi, Pat and Russell. There's a question to ask for Russell. I was in hospital for a fortnight because I had the RSV virus.
1: Yes.
0: And what could I do? And I had to go to put myself to sleep. They put me to sleep, and they for a week, and I was in hospital for like a fortnight. What could I do with that?
1: Right. Yeah. Let's learn a bit more about this RSV. Sorry if I'm a bit behind the curve there, Russell. I've heard it described and that it's going around. But tell us more about this, please, Russell.
11: Yeah. Okay. Well, look, one of the respiratory viruses. It can be very serious, and it knocks people very quickly. And if you get in early enough, there is an antiviral drug that they use that can actually have an effect in helping you get over it more quickly. But these things get a hold of you very, very quickly. And when you're in hospital, the chance of that turning into pneumonia is very high as well. So it's very important that if you're getting symptoms that's got hold of you and you're having difficulty breathing, that you get a checkup as quickly as possible. They can pick that up in an X-ray, then they can do some swabs to see which antibiotic they would use. In other words, they test the sputum and find out is it susceptible to some antibiotics that they have available in the hospital, and that normally is intravenously done. But helping prevent it is very important, and prevention is keep away from people that are coughing and sputtering. Make sure you wash your hands, because the virus can become on that person's hands and on the taps that you touch. So before everyone unfortunately touches their face and their eyes, and that can be a way of getting that as well. We all learnt what not to do during COVID. You don't have to run around with a mask on all the time, but just be aware that droplets do travel in the air, and if you're elderly or very young, you're very susceptible to those respiratory viruses.
1: Russell Setright is here, Health and Wellbeing, and taking your calls on 133 693.
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3: Happy birthday today's Macy Gray, born on this day 1967, the 6th of September. She's 59 today and she had a big hit with this back in the year 2000. Macy Gray and I Try. As we go to news, then we're back with Russell Setright talking health and wellbeing. He's Macy Gray.

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1: Hello, I'm Alex Riddell. Three children, including a baby, have been taken to hospital in a stable condition after a gust of wind lifted a jumping castle at Banksia in Sydney's south. Meantime, two children are in hospital in Victoria after a jumping castle incident near Geelong, with strong winds lifting it off the ground. Nine News reporter Julia Passarelli has more.
2: Two primary school aged kids were rushed here with upper body injuries and they are both now in a stable condition. The little boy and girl were thrown from a jumping castle which flew into the air as a result of high winds. Police say a number of children were playing on the jumping castle at the time, so it is incredibly lucky that the majority of them did escape injury.
1: Meantime, back in New South Wales, south of Penrith, a man in his 40s was struck by lightning and suffered minor injuries as wild weather battered the state. While multiple people were assessed by paramedics after a tree crashed into a house in the Blue Mountains. Authorities in Nepal have rescued another two people 10 days after the catastrophic flash floods. A woman has been rescued from her home and a worker has been rescued from a blocked hydropower tunnel. The BBC's Lee Milner has more.
3: An army spokesman says the man was found in the Trishuli hydropower project separately. Police say a woman has been rescued from the fourth floor of a house badly damaged by flooding in Bhatrawati. The woman and the Chinese worker are both being airlifted to Kathmandu for further treatment. Many more people are still feared trapped underground at five hydropower projects in the region. More than 1,300 people are now known to have died in the floods, while around 5,000 remain missing.
1: Meantime, a team of Australian victim identification specialists have arrived in Nepal. Their arrival comes as DFAT is coordinating with Nepal about where to deploy Australian drones. A Sydney-bound Qantas flight has been forced to make an emergency landing after experiencing a suspected engine issue shortly after takeoff from Queenstown. Vision shows what appears to be several flames bursting out of the engine. A Qantas spokesperson says the aircraft has since landed safely in Christchurch. For the first time in Australia's history, electric vehicle sales have outperformed petrol and diesel cars. Figures from the Federal Chamber of Automotive Industries shows more than 27,000 new EVs were sold in August. Just under 26,000 new vehicles sold were petrol, followed by 18,000 diesel. Briefly, a man armed with an axe has left three people critically injured in the Victorian town of Tyres. Queensland Premier David Crisafulli has used a historic White House meeting with the US Vice President to urge Donald Trump to visit the Sunshine State. And the WA government is pushing ahead with plans for a new high-speed electric ferry.
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1: The Adelaide Crows have defeated the Western Bulldogs by 22 points. The Crows were forced to overcome a Bulldogs fourth quarter comeback to secure the elimination final win. Adelaide star Josh Rochelli says it was a relief to finally have a finals win.
5: There was a lot of pressure heading into this game and, finals was already going to bring that kind of external pressure, but it was a hard-fought game from both teams tonight. Bulldogs really put it to us for the majority of the game, but I think just in the end, we probably just executed on our moment.
1: They will now take on Brisbane in the semi-final. It comes after Sydney secured a home preliminary final after a 53-point win over Brisbane. In the NRL, Melbourne Storm defeated Cronulla 24-20 at Shark Park, while the Raiders have defeated the Cowboys 50-30 and the Warriors over the Seagulls 31-30.
6: If you or someone you love has been affected by cancer, call Cancer Council on 13 11 20 for information and support. 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
10: Your four-day forecast, firstly for Sunday, medium chance of showers, a cloudy day and westerly winds becoming light later on. Into Monday, a morning shower or two and partly cloudy, cold and 14 degrees. Becoming cloudy for Tuesday, 15, again cold for Wednesday, 13. Partly cloudy. For Sunday, Hamilton, Portland and the coast all heading for 15 degrees.
4: Harvey Norman Hamilton, your local computer specialists.
10: And right now it's 9 degrees.
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13: 133-693.
14: Thank you for being so patient. Sally in South Australia, what's your question for Russell Setright?
15: Oh, hi to both of you. Russell, I've come out in a rash that the doctor has said. Now, there's two words. There's a word that sounds similar but different things. Psoriasis or cirrhosis. And it's a rash, and I've come out with it all over my leg. We don't know why. I have no stress. I have no money problems. But my husband did pass away about 13 months ago, and I am still upset, but I'm not stressed. Now, they've given me some ointment called Davobet, but it's not doing any good, and it's driving me mad with the itching to the point where I get a 5-cent piece and try and scratch all that white scale that goes on the red spot. Can you think of anything I can do?
16: Okay, when you said so, is it all over the legs or only in little spots?
15: No, it's from just above the ankle to just below the knee on both legs, all over.
16: Okay. Well, have you tried some of the QV washes? They make from the pharmacy, your chemist shop. There's a range of QV with pine coal tar and washes and creams that some people have found very. They don't smell all that nice, actually, but a bit like a tar road. Mm. But it actually helps a lot with some people when you're having a shower. You can actually use it as a wash. Give that a try. The ointments, if the ones that you've tried, zinc ointment, there's a chickweed ointment that can be helpful as well. Urtica is another one. But I'd give the chickweed ointment a try, see how that goes on the spots, see if that helps. Do you find that the ointment helps when you first put it on, but then after a while it no longer helps?
15: Doesn't help at all, Russell.
16: Okay.
15: It just doesn't help at all, no.
16: Okay, well, it's not helping at all. Definitely give these ones a try. Go to your pharmacist and ask him about the QV range. There is a couple. There's some for a bath, some to have in a shower, and one that you can just put on. That's the pine cold tar type. And the other one is the chickweed ointment. Again, from your health food store or pharmacy, we'd be able to help you with that one as well.
14: Thank you, Sally. Now, Sally, you said something interesting, and Russell, about not feeling stressed, but having a significant sort of life event in recent times. Russell, sometimes you don't, and I know we've addressed the problem with the skin there, but often stress manifests itself in different ways through your body. Is it right sometimes you don't feel stress, but something's happened and it's in your body and it's talking to you, but you're not 100% aware?
16: Oh, absolutely. But see, what happens with stress, when it suddenly comes on, you get the fight, flight, anger, all of those things go through, and what am I going to do? Then you settle down and say, okay, I've got to go that way. And you say, I've got it under control. Yes, it's upset me, but it's still affecting you and has an effect on circulation, cholesterol, and it can affect how your immune system functions. It also can cause allergic reactions to be more common. So getting some help with stress is very important. Certainly counselling can help, having a friend can help you with, and anyone who's suffering stress, of course, where it's really getting them down, you've got Beyond Blue and Lifeline that can really help with that as well. So it's very important not to think, oh, that was 6 months ago or a year ago, I shouldn't be worried about it. It can affect people for many years. And of course, we know that with post-traumatic stress disorder, which really I think is post-traumatic stress disease. It's actually something you've got, you've caught from something that's gone on and you're finding it difficult to get over it. So don't ever think, oh, I'm no good because I suffer from those things. Yes. Get help. It really can make a difference.
14: Gloria is in, we up to Gloria, Ethan? Yes, Gloria in Dubbo. Hi, Gloria.
17: Hi, both of you, Russell and Pat. My problem is I have bad pain in my thigh from the hip down to the knee, and I've been to the chiropractor for treatment, which works, and I'm not getting the sharp pain like I was, but when I lay down at night, I get a really tingling, burning feeling there. And I'm just wondering what to do.
16: Okay. What was helping you? What were you having?
17: I was having exercise. I've been doing exercises, the clams and standing up off the chair. And a little bit of chiropractor on the back part.
14: Well done, Gloria.
16: Okay. So that really sounds like, if that's helped you, that it's a bit of irritation around the nerves and the muscle. And did the chiropractor give you some exercises that you can do at home?
17: He gave me, and I'm doing them at home. He gave me the clams to do maybe 20, three times a day, plus sit on a chair, keep my legs level with my hips, and sit and stand on the edge, sit on the edge of the chair and stand up and sit down repeatedly.
16: Okay. And you found that it is helping, so that's exercising the muscles and helping with any pinching that's happening in the spine. That the chiropractor probably said you've got a little bit of inflammation around that area. Are you taking anything for the inflammation at all?
17: I am taking Celebrex, 200 gram. I self-diagnosed me with that as I have other pain in my body that I take them with, yes. And okay. It's not helping. I don't feel it so much in the day at all. I thought, but when I lay down and want to go to sleep, it wakes me up.
16: Yeah, I can understand. And quite often people don't feel it in the back. Down the legs is where you feel it. Sciatica, for instance, is felt down the legs. The other thing is how good your mattress.
17: Yeah. Oh, it's really new and it's quite comfortable or uncomfortable.
16: So it's a soft mattress?
17: It's medium to soft, and I do lay on my back.
16: Okay. So sometimes if you're lying on your back in a soft mattress, they're not very supportive. But I've suggested sometimes with people like this, like yours, lying on your side and get one of those knee pillows. Have you seen that?
17: I haven't used it. My daughter gave it to me thinking I'd like it.
16: Well, they can make a difference because when you're on your side, the top leg goes down, as you know, and that can put a bit of strain. You put the knee pillow under, and they fit quite well, and they amazingly they stay there. You know, you think, oh, when I go to sleep, that won't stay there, but it does. And that quite often, particularly also bending your knees up a little so that you're in the fetal position a bit, that often can relieve that pressure. Lying directly on your back on a soft mattress can aggravate the condition. So try side sleeping to see if that helps. Probably best on your right side. If you're waking up, if you've got a hiatus hernia, it's best on your left side. But if you do that, that will relieve some of that pressure on the back. When you're relaxing at night, that is opening up the gaps in the spine. And when you move a little bit, it's pinching a little bit more than it would normally do, and that's waking you up. If you're on the side, that won't be happening as much, particularly if you're wearing that knee pillow. They're only small, and give it a try.
14: Thank you, Gloria. We'll take a break. This is the Sunday Morning Health and Wellbeing segment with Russell Setright as we take your calls on 133693.
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2: Sunday morning, Australia Overnight, health and wellbeing with Russell Setright. And Russell, John's in Moorabbin. Hi there, John.
3: Good morning. It is morning,
4: John.
2: Yes, it is morning. Good on you, John. What's your question
3: Russell,
2: for
3: is
2: Russell?
3: It?
2: Yes, it is. Russell Setright, naturopath and herbalist.
3: It's not Russell Crowe, though, is it?
2: You're not related to Russell Crowe, are you, Russell Setright?
4: No. I wish I was.
3: My blood sugar before dinner was 17.4, went down to 15.4, then it went up to 19.4. Now it's at 10.9, so I just wonder what's happening.
4: Well, what's happening is your diabetes is not under control. When you said your blood sugars was at that level, what type of distance did you give before you took the time distance you gave before you checked it?
3: Yeah, well, an hour. It only took an hour to go from 19.4 to 10.9.
4: Okay, and what did you have for your meal?
3: Just chicken and rice.
2: Chicken and rice. You all right there, John? Okay. You okay, John?
3: Just coffee.
2: Oh, you're coughing. I'm fine. Yeah, chicken and rice. Okay, sorry, Russell.
4: Yep. Look, if people have, I should imagine, I hope you are being managed by your GP for your diabetes, because that level is for an hour after meal with just chicken and a bit of rice to be around 19 is far too high. So what you need to do is report that to your GP. Are you taking any medication?
3: Yes, I am.
4: So what are you taking?
3: Exalivia and 4-Exigo.
4: Okay, and what's your doctor say about your blood sugar changing? What's he say, or she?
3: Not a great deal, unfortunately, no.
4: Do they know
3: it? He hasn't said anything much.
2: Have you told him, John?
4: Ready?
3: Yeah, I've told the doctor, yeah. Mm.
4: But it was 19 over an hour after eating.
3: Yeah.
2: Is it possible that the testing, I'm curious about, is it a prick, a blood prick, Russell, that you're doing, like a little thing where you get a bit of blood and put it on the little dab stick? Is that what you're doing when testing for diabetes, and could that be being done incorrectly?
4: Yes. You could have something on your finger, particularly if you've been eating, there could be a little bit of carbohydrate there, a little bit of sugar, and that will throw it out, definitely. So you've got to make sure your hands are clean and dry, and then you do the test. But if you're doing that regularly, you've been told about this, but I just find it a bit concerning that, if you'd had a high sugar meal and you took it 15, 20 minutes after and it was high, I can see that could go that level. So we're talking about over an hour and we're talking 19, which is substantially higher than it should be. So what is your blood sugar normally during the day?
3: I took it before bedtime and it was 13.9, but then it went to 10.9. So it's coming down.
2: Where should it be? What is the magic number?
4: Well, we'd like to be under six.
2: Under six.
4: Maybe talk to another GP. I'm just a bit concerned that your levels are way above 14s and 10s at normal, well after. So now that we call that random testing, well, between meals, not just after meal, but 19s and 14s are fairly high. And I think that needs to be discussed with your GP. And I think we'd say, well, I've told them, but it doesn't say anything. The management plan that you've got for that doesn't seem to be working as well as it should, and you need to get some further advice on that.
2: Good on you. Thank you for your call there, John. And thanks, Russell. I get interested too and try to, especially when it comes to diabetes. I mean, it's so common now.

0: having ulcers, poor circulation, and even amputations. So it's something you've got to treat seriously. And if he's doing all the correct way of testing that, and if it's not, then he needs some instruction from the doctor. But as I said, wash and dry the hands thoroughly and repeat the test. But he mentioned he's done the test quite a few times, and it's coming down slowly. It's got down to 10. Look, that definitely needs to be discussed. That 19 after an hour needs to be discussed, because we were talking about 19 and 14. Mm. Well, after a meal, that needs to be discussed with the GP.
1: Even if you consumed a lot of rice, because I know rice or white rice is high sort of carbohydrates, and that might convert into sugar quickly, but even then that number's pretty high. If you had a lot of, it's concerning either way, Russell?
0: Oh, yeah. Look, it can go up, but we're seeing this up above over a period of time. So it's not just the meal. I think he mentioned it's come down to 10 after many hours. Well, that's still above what we want to be at. So he needs to go to the GP and say, well, look, I had some chicken and rice. It went up to 19. Then a few hours later, it dropped down to 14. And some hours later before bed, it still hadn't got under 10. I think that needs to be looked at more closely. Is he on the best management plan? And the person to best work that out is his GP, that's got that all under control, and looking after his medication and seeing what needs to be done. We didn't ask a lot of other questions because I think he needs to really talk about the GP with that one. But, of course, weight plays a role as well. Mm. Is he overweight? Is he drinking soft drink? There's a lot of things to look at as well. But I think the plan isn't working as well as it should. It is something that needs to be managed by a medical professional. His GP is the first contact with that. And it obviously is not under control at this point of time.
1: And Maggie's on the line in Adelaide. Hi there, Maggie.
2: Oh, yeah. Hi, Pat and Russell. Look, this might be a little bit off your expertise or whatever, but earlier on you were talking about mattresses. And is it okay if I go ahead with this question?
1: Of course, Maggie.
0: Yeah.
2: Okay. Okay. Now, we know a little bit about mattresses as such and beds. I guess elderly. I have back problems and perhaps at times hip problems, nasal congestion and all that. I tend to be a side sleeper, preferred side, my right side, and normally curling up into a fetal position. Now, I'm now considering going from my antique four-poster brass and iron bed to perhaps a full bed and mattress. And what I've been looking into is, as they refer to, hospital electric beds,
0: And
2: so do you think there's much benefit? I have had a try on occasion with one of these.
1: Right. And Maggie, we'll let Russell respond there, because that's a good description. We've got the cast iron bed and getting a better bed. Russell, yes.
0: Yeah, she's looking at getting one that's electrically lifting up.
1: Right.
0: Yes, they are great, because if you've got reflux problems, if you've got a hiatus hernia, you can actually elevate. You know, I've talked about elevating the head of the bed. You can do that with those ones. They're very, very good. You've got to make sure the mattress is suiting. If you're a side sleeper, elevating the bed is probably not the best, because it's going to bend you the wrong direction. So if you're a side sleeper then it's not going to be a great advantage. But a back sleeper or sitting up or elevating the head is a good idea. I mentioned the pillow that goes between the knees. A side sleeper, that will help with the back pain. It's worthwhile trying. And of course, the one that was lying on their back, you can put the pillow under your knees, just so it just gives that slight bend. That does relieve some of that pain that people get as they're older, because they've given the spine and all of those joints a lot of a hiding over many years, and they say,

0: pay back, and quite often at night, that's where that causes problems. So give those a try. But those beds that move, that you can adjust the legs up and down in different positions, are very good, and that's why they have them in the hospitals.
1: John in Moorabbin, you've done another test for your diabetes, another blood test, and it's gone up again, Johnny.
2: Yeah.
1: Right,
2: it's
1: 16.
2: Gone up to 1.6.
1: Oh, 1.
2: No, no.
1: No, 16.
2: No, 16, yeah.
1: Yeah, okay. It's on my screen here. There you go. It's like a roller coaster ride, Russell.
0: Yeah, it's definitely got to be looked at more closely. As long as you're washing your hands, making it clear, you haven't got any sugar on where you're doing the test in the finger. What you've got from memory, what you said, it went to 19, down to 14, down to slowly down to 10, now it's up to 16. Are you drinking soft drink?
2: No, I don't drink soft drink.
0: Mm. Okay. Look, the advice is definitely contact your GP, and don't just look. After a number of hours, I went up without having any food to 16. And if it just goes, oh, well, is there anyone else I can see? Because I think that needs proper management.
1: John, the message is loud and clear, okay, mate? You got that, haven't you? You've got to see a doctor about that. The fact that it's going up and down like that and you're not satisfied with what you're getting with your current doctor, go see someone else, because it's very serious long-term, especially with diabetes, as you mentioned earlier there, Russell. Thanks again. Thanks again for your Sunday morning segment. You're always available and here for us, and we appreciate it. Thank you, mate.
0: My pleasure. Take care, everyone.
1: There he is. Every Sunday, the great man Russell Setright, naturopath and herbalist, the regular Sunday morning segment. He's been on this radio network for a long time, also on the TV in the early days, and he joins us every Sunday. So he's a great resource to this program, Health and Wellbeing with Russell Setright. Quiz time. Let's get the rolling quiz now and give away a prize. 133693. 20 questions. Last person standing gets the prize thanks to Pestrol, which is the Pestrol Rodent Free Max. So handy to have this. We'll send it to you. You simply plug it in, switch it on, the lights will start blinking, and it repels rodents. They're in your roof, they're in your walls, they creep around, and they cause damage too, those rats and mice. Their little teeth just chew on things constantly, and they can be a real pain. And they carry disease as well. So the Pestrol Rodent Free Max is the solution, and that's your prize. 133693 rolling quiz. Who painted the Starry Night? Is one of the questions. In fact, it's question one. 133693. Which British singer released the hit song Careless Whisper in 1984? That might be our song when we do the quiz. That's a great song. There you go. That's at number five. 133693. Another music one, referring to Dancing Queen and Waterloo. I think you know that one. So, yeah, there's questions there which I'm sure you can handle. There's a prize, so phone now to have a go at the rolling quiz. 133693. You come from a
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6: Alrighty, rolling quiz time. 133-693. 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George in Perth. G'day, George.
7: How are you?
6: Yes, I'm good, George. What about you? What's up? You're in the car.
7: I am in the car. I just left the golf club back in Perth.
6: I see. You left the golf club and you're heading home.
7: Yes.
6: Nice one. Okay. Here we go. Number one. Who painted the Starry Night? George?
7: I think that would be Van Gogh.
6: Van Gogh it is at number one. Number two. Which planet in our solar system is famous for its prominent ring system? What planet has the rings?
7: Yeah. I assume Saturn.
6: Saturn it is at number two. Number three, the phrase to be or not to be comes from which Shakespeare play?
7: Wow, that would probably be...
6: To be?
7: Hamlet.
6: Hamlet, correct, at number three. Rolling quiz, 133-693. George in Perth's on the line. He's been out and he's heading home and he's sailing along to number four. In Greek mythology... Who was the god of the sea? Oh, there's a movie.
7: Ooh.
6: Yeah, something adventure. Who was the god of the sea?
7: Oh, it would either be, Greek. It would be Poseidon.
6: Poseidon, yes, correct, at number four. Number five, which British singer released the hit song Careless Whisper in 1984, George?
7: There's a hint in the name, I think. George Michael.
6: George Michael, correct. Oh, that's right, George and George. Do you remember when they came out? Were you at high school then, Careless Whisper, George Michael, Wham?
7: I was born in 85.
6: Oh.
7: I reckon it came out 86.
6: Okay. Oh, you're a young man, 85, and it came out 86. Okay, yeah, we might play that later.
7: That's my guess, anyway.
6: Yeah, so do you like the song?
7: I actually play acoustic gigs on the side and I play this song.
6: All right, yeah. Nice, yeah. We'll give it a go. Okay, we're getting it all warmed up now. Okay, there, George, let's go to number six. The theme is animals. What is the largest species of penguin in the world, George? What's the biggest penguin in the world? It's not the fairy, it's a little one, fairy penguin, which is at Phillip Island. It's another one.
7: I would say the largest species of penguin is the emperor penguin.
6: Oh, that's right. You're all over it. Boy. All right, number seven. Which Australian city is famous for its opera house and harbour bridge? Oh, holy moly. We put some easy ones in there.
7: I have a very wild stab.
6: Don't say Perth.
7: Sydney.
6: Sydney at number seven. Number eight. Gee, we might get through. The lines are lining up there. 133-693. Number eight. Who was the Egyptian queen famous for her relationship with Julius Caesar and Mark Anthony?
7: I'll have a guess at Cleopatra.
6: Cleopatra. I don't go too quick. We can't fill with anything if you don't get the news. Number nine, I'll make something up. Number nine there, George. Which band recorded Dancing Queen, Mamma Mia and Waterloo? Should have made these harder.
7: Would you like me to go slower if you're trying to get to advertise?
6: Yes, please. No, that's okay. Well, yeah, well, if we go slow, if we need the pad, I'll get you the pad. Number nine, yeah.
7: Maybe they were Scandinavian. They could be
6: Sweden.
7: Norwegian.
6: Oh, you're doing well.
7: I'd go with ABBA.
6: Go with ABBA, that's right. That's what they do in the game shows, I think. I've never been on a game show, but they say to you, don't be boring, talk it out. Otherwise, you know. That's right. You might get a call from Deal or No Deal or something. Okay, so George in Perth. Number 10, rolling quiz. Which artist famously cut off part of his own ear? Oh, he's come up twice, has he? Which artist?
7: Yeah. It might be a Dutch artist.
6: It might be Dutch, yeah. You want to paint Starry Night?
7: Whilst I'm tempted to go with Vermeer, I might go with Van Gogh again.
6: Van Gogh. Correct, number 10. Number 11. What is the largest organ in the human body?
7: Ooh.
6: Okay, this might
7: organ.
6: Still be. That's what it says here. Organ, yeah.
7: It might be.
6: Organ means it's living, I guess, and breathing in a way.
7: Yeah, I know skin is. It could be skin, that could be liver. I'll go to the liver.
6: Oh, George, it's not the liver. It's not the liver. Keep listening because you're going to kick yourself when you hear the answer. I was being tough on you there because you've done so well, George. If we had another prize or something, he's done so well. Good. We get back on. 133-693. Mark in Stall. Hello, Mark.
8: Morning, Pat.
6: Hello, Mark. Were you listening?
8: George, it's
6: a, oh, no, that's
8: the
6: right.
8: Skin.
6: It's the skin. He said
8: George,
6: it.
8: George, come on, mate.
6: I was being so. I thought, I've got to keep moving. Well, don't you get through them now. No, I shouldn't do that. Whoever wins, wins. That's the way it goes on this program. Okay there, Mark. Number 12. Which 1969 historical event was marked by the words, one small step for man? What happened?
8: Man landing on the moon.
6: The moon, correct. Number 12. Number 13. In the Australian soap Neighbours, what fictional Melbourne suburb is the home to Ramsay Street? This might get you. Did you watch Neighbours? It was Ramsay Street. What suburb did they live in?
8: Oh, gee. Oh,
6: there you go. Yeah. Kylie. Kylie and Jason.
8: Yeah.
6: Okay, good on you, Mark. Get back on, though. 133-693. Ray's in Perth. Hi, Ray.
9: Hi, how you going?
6: Yeah, going well. So Neighbours is the TV show. The street was Ramsay Street. But what was the suburb that they all lived in?
9: Carlton?
6: No, it wasn't Carlton, no. Ray's calling from Perth there, not Carlton, which they lost the other day, didn't they? John in Moorabbin. Hi, John.
10: Good morning again.
6: Hello, John. How's the blood testing going for diabetes?
10: Yeah, it's going well.
6: Go see a doctor. Do you promise me you'll go see a doctor?
10: Yeah.
6: Yeah, I know.
10: Yeah, I will.
6: Good man. Number 13 in the Australian soap Neighbours, Ramsay Street. But what suburb?
10: Bay something.
6: No.
10: No?
6: No, it wasn't, mate. What about Karen in Altona Meadows? Hi, Karen.
11: Hi.
6: Hello, Karen. Neighbours. What was the suburb?
11: South Vermont.
6: What? Oh, South Vermont. No, that's
11: South
6: it. Well, you know what? I think that was the real suburb where they filmed it, maybe out that way. There's Forest Hill. It's funny, Matt. So it's no, it's not. We're looking for the TV show. Matt Batten, our nostalgia expert, had a big event today, the Goodbye Lassiter's event at the old set, which was in, so today went really well. I sent him a text, which is in Forest Hill, the old set of Neighbours. And that's out Vermont way. So maybe you're right. Yeah, the street was nearby, but we're looking for the name in the TV show. Mark of Stall. Hello, Mark.
12: I think it was Edinburgh.
6: Correct. Yes,
12: that's right.
6: There you go. Let's go to number 14 for you, Mark. Which animal has three hearts and blue blood? Three hearts and blue blood.
12: Octopus
6: at number 14. Number 15, rolling quiz on Australia Overnight. What is the name of the galaxy that contains our solar system? got all the planets. What's the galaxy, all the stars and all the universe stuff around it? What's that called?
13: Oh, I didn't watch enough of Star Trek. I'm out again.
6: You missed that day. You're getting a haircut that day at school. George in Perth. Hello, George.
14: I'm back again. How are you?
6: Oh, George, you're back. Well, here you go. What is the name of the galaxy that contains our solar system?
14: I know it's not the skin because I messed up there before. It might be the Milky Way.
6: The Milky Way. No, it's not the skin. Number 16. Which 1980s... Oh, it's another TV one. Which 1980s TV soap featured the Ewing family and the question... the Ewing family and the question, who shot JR? This is before you were born and I was only a little taker. Oh, no, 1980s. 1980s TV soap. We never watched it at my place. featured the... Yeah, it was the...
14: The Ewing family, was it?
6: Yeah, E-W-I-N-G family. And the question, who shot JR? Which is one of the big episodes. And he was one of the bad guys, I think, in the show. They didn't like him. So it was a TV show that would in the 1980s. It was around a wealthy family. Ewing family. The cliffhanger surrounded around someone shooting JR.
14: I might have to bow out on this one because, yeah, this might be before my time. If I had to guess soap, I'd go Coronation Street.
6: Nice guess. Not Coronation Street, which often comes up in quizzes, Coronation Street, like this one too. Ray in Perth. Hi, Ray. You remember this TV show. You'd sit down with the missus and you'd watch it and say, it's on the TV. Come on, darling.
15: Well, it's Dallas, but that we don't watch soapies.
6: Yeah, he didn't watch the soaps. We didn't really watch it either. But it was a big show. And who shot JR? Ray in Perth. Is it raining there?
15: I don't know.
6: Really? Like pounding down?
15: No, it's clear now.
6: Yeah.
15: But every now and again you get a shower coming through.
6: Oh, a shower. Because I can hear something in the background there. It doesn't rain much in Perth.
15: That's a bus coming by.
6: Oh, it's a bus. All right, Ray. Number 17. A science question. What is the scientific study of earthquakes called?
15: Seismology.
6: Seismology at number 17. Only 20 questions to win. We're at 18. What phenomenon occurs when the moon passes between the Earth and the sun, temporarily blocking the sun from view?
15: Eclipse.
6: Yeah, it is. It's a solar eclipse. Number 19. Which famous musician's real name was Farah Bulsara? Farah Bulsara.
15: Is it Cat Stevens?
6: Oh, no, it wasn't there, Ray. 133-693. We're so close. In fact, I think he had a birthday yesterday. We played some music from them, didn't we? Okay, so we'll. Oh, no, it's Rob from Richmond. He's so clever at these things. We'll talk to him next and take some calls.

0: rolling quiz time in Australia overnight. Rob in Richmond. G'day, Rob.
1: Oh, good morning, Pasquale Carullo.
0: That's me. We've got two more questions to go for the prize here, Rob, and then we'll play Careless Whisper by George Michael. Number 19, which famous musician's real name was Farrakh Bulsara? He was born in Tanzania. Massive rock band in the UK.
1: You mentioned this in yesterday's quiz, I think.
0: His birthday. Yeah, sometimes questions do pop up again. We allow that because it sort of just rewards people who keep listening. But yes, this has appeared in our quiz before. What's his name? With the moustache and
1: Freddie Mercury
0: at number 19. Here we go, Rob. Final question for the prize this morning. What is the name of the enormous cosmic event and theory describing the universe's early hot, dense state and subsequent expansion? Okay, so there's a name for this when the universe was created, actually. So you got the cosmic event, it's hot, it's dense, and then all of a sudden the Earth is born and the universe starts expanding. What do we call that?
1: Gee, the only thing I can think of is the Big Bang Theory, but I don't know whether that's the answer or not.
0: Oh, Rob, that is your answer, and that is the answer. Correct. That's it. Sorry, you sort of half committed there, but you did say the Big Bang Theory, which is exactly that. Interesting, you know, I was listening to a little while ago an audiobook about it. It just sort of popped up in my thing. You know, you get those free audiobooks. And it's just amazing how something came out of nothing, this Big Bang Theory, and it said, you know, in the time it took to make a sandwich, the universe just happened out of nothing and started expanding. And, it's the same sort of molecules and things back then exist today with the universe there, Rob. How interesting.
1: Where you got me was the heat element side of it. I was thinking maybe something else, but Big Bang was the only thing I could think of.
0: Yes. Well, there you go. Well, the prize is there, Rob, but just whisper to me.
1: Can we offer it to Arthur?
0: Okay, if he's listening. You know the promotions people, luckily this is the overnights on the weekend and they work so hard during the week, they're probably asleep right now, but they, you know, it's fun that we pass it on. So we'll do that. So what we'll do is, who'd you say again? Arthur from West Footscray.
1: Yeah,
0: if he phones up, we'll give
1: Jim's
0: it to him.
1: Brother, yeah.
0: Okay, no worries. All right, well, introduce the song for us, Rob. It's Careless Whisper and George Michael.
1: Ladies and gentlemen, let's enjoy Careless Whisper by George Michael.
0: Thank you, Rob. Well done, our winner of the quiz, Rob from Richmond, and here it is.

0: from six.
1: So not all magpies swoop. 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
10: And then we're talking to Dave Eccles. He's the co-founder of When No One's Watching, focusing on men's health and wellness. 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
11: Hello, I'm Alex Riddell. Wild weather has caused chaos across the East Coast, sparking bushfires and triggering delays at airports across Australia. In New South Wales and Queensland, more than 50 bushfires broke out. Tens of thousands were left without power in Sydney, while roughly 200 flights were delayed at Sydney Airport, triggering disruptions across the domestic network. 5 children have been taken to hospital after the jumping castles they were playing on were lifted into the air. In Sydney's south, 3 children, including a baby, were taken to hospital after a gust of wind lifted the jumping castle, while in Geelong, 2 primary school children suffered upper body injuries when they were flung from an inflatable jumping castle. All children are in a stable condition. Latest data shows housing affordability is declining for those on low and average incomes. The data has found national affordability is currently at its lowest level ever in Australia, with the average household able to purchase just 12% of properties sold last financial year. Economist Luke Redmond says the government's 5% deposit scheme has increased competition at the lower end of the market.
12: Because of the removal of income caps, they could be quite relatively high income earners that can show up at the low and middle end of the market. access the 5% deposit scheme and be able to compete and potentially outcompete households that might not have the income level that they do and the borrowing capacity that they do.
11: Queensland Premier David Crisafulli has used a historic White House meeting with the US Vice President to urge Donald Trump to visit the Sunshine State. During the 10-minute sit-down in Washington, Mr. Crisafulli pitched Queensland's critical minerals to strengthen America's commercial and defence sectors. Meantime, two of US President Donald Trump's top envoys have arrived in Moscow ahead of a weekend of talks aimed at accelerating efforts to end the war in Ukraine. The BBC's James Landau is in Kyiv.
2: In recent weeks and months, both sides have been pressing hard what they see are their core military aims, the Ukrainians, their deep strikes into Russia on the oil refineries and other economic infrastructure, the Russians putting huge pressure on Kyiv itself, exploiting Ukraine's vulnerabilities and air defences, simply because at the moment the consensus is that both sides will fight through the winter, and if there's any chance for peace, the most likely optimistic window is possibly next spring.
11: An Australian rescue team has arrived in Nepal as search and rescue efforts to find survivors from a deadly flash flood continue. 5,000 people are currently missing, including 36 Australians. A 15-strong specialist unit is part of the Australian Disaster Assistance Response Team. And a Sydney-bound Qantas flight has been forced to make an emergency landing after experiencing a suspected engine issue shortly after takeoff from Queenstown.
6: Come and see Portland Carpet Court's newly renovated showroom, showcasing a huge range of flooring and blinds for every home.
11: Melbourne Storm have snatched victory over Cronulla in round 27 of the NRL. Andrew Lucas has more.
13: A Trentley Aero try with the final play of the match has seen the Storm stun the Sharks 24-20 on Old Boys Day at Ocean Protect Stadium. An understrength Cronulla side led 18-12 at halftime but were kept trialless after the break. It means the Sharks will face North Queensland in a home elimination final next week. Earlier, the Raiders shocked the Cowboys 50-30 in Townsville, and a Chanel Harris-Tavita field goal gave the Warriors a 31-30 win over Manly in New Zealand. Andrew Lucas, Sydney.
11: Adelaide have had a 22-point win over the Western Bulldogs in the AFL. The Crows will now take on the Lions in the semi-final at the Gabba. It comes after Sydney secured a home preliminary final after a 53-point win over Brisbane.
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4: Your four-day forecast. Firstly for Sunday, medium chance of showers, a cloudy day and westerly winds becoming light later on. Into Monday, a morning shower or two and partly cloudy, cold and 14 degrees. Becoming cloudy for Tuesday, 15. Again, cold for Wednesday, 13. Partly cloudy. For Sunday, Hamilton, Portland and the coast all heading for 15 degrees.
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4: And right now it's 9 degrees.
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10: Australia Overnight. Now, some recent research shows that men's friendship networks have been steadily declining over the last 15 years with higher rates of social isolation than women, especially men aged 35 to 50. They are the most lonely in that age bracket. Now, to discuss this further on this Father's Day weekend on Australia Overnight, Dave Eccles is the co-founder of When No One's Watching. They focus on men's health and wellness, and Dave is on the line. G'day there, Dave.
24: Hey, Pat, and happy Father's Day to everybody out there also.
10: Yes, thank you. Okay. So I guess the stereotype is that men don't engage as much as women or don't use their emotions as much, which means they don't sort of say how they're feeling. Is that sort of the core of what's going on?
24: Without doubt, Pat. I'm CEO and co-founder of a men's health charity called WNOW When No One's Watching. And we've got 72 groups around Australia that catch up weekly to connect and to chat and do a little bit of exercise and really bring back friendship. But the trend we're definitely seeing, the trend we're trying to reverse, is that male friendship is absolutely declining, and all the stats have said that. And as it's Father's Day, I suppose, I reflect and I look at my own life and becoming a dad. I'm a dad of three young, beautiful kids. They're 8, they're 6, and they're 3, and they're the greatest joy of my life. But if I'm being honest, when my youngest was born, it was probably one of the loneliest periods of my life, and I needed to do something to really, really change that.
10: That's at the core of what you described there. You know, on the surface, we're told everything should be okay, or as you say, it's a beautiful thing, you know, children being born and being part of that family unit and all the stuff that is around that. But often there's a feeling of loneliness that isn't evident. What's going on there?
24: Yeah, absolutely. And loneliness, you can be surrounded by people and surrounded by noise, which my house absolutely is with three young kids. But that doesn't mean that you're not lonely. You can absolutely be lonely even though you're surrounded by noise and surrounded by people. I think in the modern world, we kind of, men, you've got a growing family, you've got a busy career. But you may not be socializing as much. You may have stopped playing sport when you get into the middle age, or seeing your friends as much. And somewhere between being a dad, being a partner, being a provider, you can lose yourself a little bit. So even though if you're surrounded by people, you might be losing genuine connection. And that's what WNOW really is. It's trying to bring back, carve out an hour in a week where you can just bring back connection, friendship, conversation, chat, and really find yourself and be yourself again.
10: Right, so that's WNOW, the organisation you've co-founded, When No One's Watching. Feeling lonely when people are around and when there's noise isn't like a gender thing. I mean, women experience that too, but are men feeling it and experiencing it in a different way? Is that right? Is that statement right?
24: I think was the fear of making massive generalizations here. I feel you're absolutely right. It doesn't discriminate by sex. It doesn't discriminate male or female. But the origins of W Now was me and my best friend, who's a guy called Ty Kennelly, who played for Sydney Swans for 15 years. And we were trying to be more like our wives. And then we wanted to create what we believe was a woman's group for men in many aspects. And what we mean by that is somewhere where it is okay to drop your body armor and it is okay to share the peaks and share the troughs in life. If you're going through something difficult, that you've got a good mate, you don't have to have your body armor on and say, she'll be right, everything's okay, I'm just going to get through this. That sometimes it's okay to drop the body armor and have a chat with a mate and say, this parenthood stuff was bloody difficult at the minute. I haven't slept for a year. And typically, men, we run away from problems. We go to the pub with our mates. We have six beers and we talk about the football. And we forget to slow down and really engage about the difficulties in life. Whereas we see that the better halves in our relationship do meet up for a coffee. They do have mothers' clubs. They do have book clubs where they will chat about life and they will support and connect each other and not hide behind six drinks and just chat about the footy. And I don't want to say Tig and I, we still the odd time have six beers and chat about the footy. Don't get me wrong, you need both in your life. But on a Wednesday morning, we've just carved out an hour of serenity where we do a little bit of exercise and we properly check in on one another.
10: Right. So Wednesday morning, what, this is a national group that we can join, or is that sort of it between you and Ty yourself?
24: No, well, absolutely not, Pat. It started off just Ty and I, two bald Irish fellas, and we added one friend in each in week three, so two became four. And then it became six. But now we have 72 groups that meet up nationally every Wednesday morning for free. And it's 4,500 fellas around the country now in every state and every territory.
10: Love it.
24: Meeting up for a little bit of exercise, a coffee, some connection. I'm a big believer in the Irish word crack, C-R-A-I-C, is in fun.
10: Yeah.
24: Crack, connection, coffee and camaraderie. Beats everything,
10: Do you think part of the issue is you said about, you know, you haven't had much sleep and being a parent, and I don't want to sort of do the poor me thing here, but as I hear you say that, you know, this thing about man flu, you know, we're all surrounded by beautiful, supportive people, but I just imagine myself saying to those around me, women in particular, I haven't had much sleep. They'll be like, oh, hard enough. You haven't had sleep. What about me? You know, because they are doing a lot of the heavy lifting. So I don't know what I'm asking here. Is part of this thing perception, or how men are sometimes, you know, painted in the media as dopes, or, you know, the man flu, and what do you mean you haven't had much sleep, you know? Is that part of what's going on?
24: It's a really layered question there. I think you're asking her a statement, and I believe in many statements of it, or many elements of it. I would answer that slightly differently. I think if I imagine myself sitting around a dining table with my father, who's no longer around, my grandfather, and go back eight generations of my family, and we're all sitting around a table and we all have to discuss what it is to be a man. And sorry, not what it is to be a man. What do you do in your daily life? And I think my father and grandfathers would all look at me like I have two heads. I have changed more nappies than probably the eight generations before me.
10: Yeah.
24: Life is kind that I work from home most of the time, so I get to make my kids lunches, and I'm lucky enough that I get to drop them off at school, whereas my wife goes into the city for her job and she has to do that. The generations before me didn't have the opportunity to do that, or didn't want to do it. But I think society didn't let them do that. My grandfather was fighting in World War II. My grandfather, great-grandfather was World War I. They did not have the opportunities that I have as a father and a husband.
10: Yes.
24: That's a positive. The downside to that is I think we're all a little bit confused at the minute about gender roles and responsibilities. Yeah. And there's no rule book anymore for what it is to be a man, what it is to be a father, what it is to be a husband. So I would love to have that conversation with my father, my grandfather, great-grandfather, and so on, because we don't want to lose the traits they have, but it's almost like we're shedding the skin to be a different version. Mm-hmm. Which society allows us to have, but that comes with some confusion. Man up, suck it up, the man flu, all of this, you know, that was past generation said that because you needed to be tough and strong. Yeah. I think now we're trying to evolve and change slightly.
10: You're right, different time, different era. I mean, looking here at this research of the blurb you sent through about, you know, men's lives, the friendship circles shrink as they sort of get older. That's what the pattern seems to be. Is that part of the current day? I mean, all these devices and things we are keeping away from other people. So that's part of the picture. You know, you've described how it's different to the way it was. We need to evolve into something new and understand, you know, what it's like now versus what it was like then. Part of it is that, isn't it, that we're sort of, you know, surrounded by all this stuff?
24: Absolutely. We've never been more connected, but we've never been more isolated. Dr. Vivek Murthy, who was the Surgeon General of America up until last year, so he was the Surgeon General, the top medic in America. The thing that he tried to eradicate was loneliness. The Surgeon General before him tried to eradicate smoking, but Vivek Murthy said that the biggest killer in America, so if we take that as the Western world, the biggest killer in the Western world isn't heart disease, isn't cancer. He said it's loneliness. Loneliness decreases your life expectancy by 16 years, and it's got the health impacts or negative health impacts of a packet of cigarettes or six alcoholic drinks. Now, the first time I did say that to Tag, my best friend, he said, so can we go to the pub and have five drinks a day and we're healthier than if we weren't friends? That's an Irish solution for every problem. But so they've done great research into this, and they're actually showing that the loneliest demographic of people, of men, are aged between 35 and 54. Yeah. And that's this period we're speaking about. That's the big life change. That's normally where you become a father for the first time. Maybe your second kid might come along if you're lucky enough. Yeah. That's normally where your career is starting to blossom and you're climbing the ladder, but it can be really lonely being a manager or being a CEO in a company where you always have to show strength. But then you compound that by social media. And I think sometimes we compare our perceived worst version of ourselves with our perceived best version of somebody else. So you're going through a horrible day or a tough day or you're feeling down and you jump on Instagram and you see everybody's happy family.
10: Yeah, it makes you feel, sometimes as social media, I wonder about that. You sort of have this icky feeling after just flicking through the doom scrolling. And you sort of think, what is that all about? Yeah. It's this comparison. That's what it is. You're comparing yourself to whatever you're looking at. And when you start comparing, you know you're going down a not a good road in a way, as you say.
24: Yeah, and I think as men, it's prioritizing what's important. And we normally put ourselves last at the minute. So you try to be the best employee, the best boss, the best manager you can. You try to be the best father you can. You try to be the best husband or partner you can. And often the thing that gets neglected is friendship and building friends. But we truly believe that a connected dad is a better dad, is a better partner.
10: Yes.
24: And friendship isn't selfish. Friendship creates a better version of you, which makes you show up to work, show up to life, show up to your partner in a lot better place. So prioritizing friendship is extremely important, I think, for a holistic life.
10: Love it. Dave Eccles, co-founder of W Now is the way to say it, isn't it? So when no one's watching, W Now. 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Thank you, Dave. 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
10: Australia Overnight, he's our man about town. He gets out and about, that's for sure, and then he comes and talks to us on the radio all about it. It's Alex First. Hi, Alex.
11: G'day, Pat. So sometimes we talk about sort of comedic topics and we have a bit of fun with it. Tonight's a very serious one, and I was sort of thinking about it in the context of what's so horrible, the devastation, the wall of water, the mud, the debris, the communities along the Nepal-Tibet border. I mean, the numbers that are killed and thousands still missing and Australians amongst them, it doesn't matter whether Australians or people from...

0: a Lyam dance company at the South Bank Theatre, the Sumner, which is very, very close to town. And this concerns not natural disaster, but war. And I look at this with so many wars still going on. I mean, internal wars between within nations, but also between nations that are taking place now. And I ask the question again, have we learned nothing from the devastation of wars, be it World War I and II or so many other internal wars within countries, all in the name of power and control? It's sickening to me that in 2026, we're still at the stage we were, how many thousands of years ago? Maybe this is just the nature of man to fight. I hope that's not the case, but it appears to be. Am I wrong?
1: Look, it's an interesting observation. Sometimes you feel like you're taking one step forward and three steps backwards. Yes. I think that's what you're talking about. And is that what this show represents or demonstrates?
0: It basically takes a family caught in the Sri Lankan Civil War. And for those people who don't know, 1983 to 2009, I mean, look at that. Look at the time frame, 26 years. And it's the sharp focus on this one family in this incendiary play, The Jungle and the Sea. And it's a really moving follow-up, as you can imagine, to another highly acclaimed production called Counting and Cracking, which I saw at the Union Theatre at the University of Melbourne in June 2024. And that went down extremely well. So it's only appropriate that mainly the same actors actually are in this one. And we're talking about 1995, and I mentioned the war in Sri Lanka was from 83 to 2009. And you've got a couple of characters, Emma and Appa, and they live in Jaffna, which is in northern Sri Lanka. And they've got four children. So they've got three daughters called Lakshmi, Madhu and Abby, and a son, Ahilan. So they receive word that the Sri Lankan army wants to occupy Jaffna to drive out the Tamil Tigers. And for those who aren't aware, the Tamil Tigers were this militant separatist organisation fighting to create an independent Tamil state in the north and east of Sri Lanka. So the family, obviously they're looking for safe shelter or safe haven. They're told, well, why don't you go to a place of worship? Because clearly the army will not bomb, right, a church. So that's where their father takes them. Mm-hmm. But he and the family are blindsided because the church is reduced to rubble. Right. And the family barely escapes with their lives. So one of the daughters, Madhu, loses all the fingers on her left hand. Mm. And the father, Appa, is blinded. Yes. And thereafter, against his family's wishes, you've got the son, Ahilan, convinced to join the Tamil Tigers and leave behind his parents and sisters. So he tells them not to come looking for him. Mm. So Appa blames himself. The father blames himself for failing the family by putting them in harm's way, right? He did what he thought was the right thing to do, but obviously backfired. Mm. So Lakshmi, one of the daughters, is given the task of transporting the father to safety in Australia.
1: Right.
0: So they head to Sydney. And that's where Lakshmi studies to become a lawyer. Now, in the meantime, the mother, Emma, who's still in Sri Lanka with the other two daughters, blindfolds herself, saying she will not remove her eye covering until the family is together again, which is a drastic step to take. You can see how serious this subject is.
1: Yeah. Well,
0: now, unfortunately, emotional. Pat, yeah, very much so. That's only the beginning of their ordeal because the civil war continues to rage for a further 14 years. I said 1995, right? Mm. And even when it's over, further tragedy awaits. And the truth is, and I was looking into this, according to the United Nations, according to estimates by the UN, the death toll from the war, the civil war in Sri Lanka, was as many as 100,000 people. And both sides committed atrocities, allegedly. Mm. And in many instances, what that meant, basic humanity went missing. And there was religious persecution. So there's another important figure in this piece, who's called Rajan Valu. Despite a different religious background, he's Buddhist rather than Hindu, he plays one of the daughter's love interests, right? So that's an important part. And then there's also a senior government official in the north and the father of the love interest of the girl who has a significant say in the outcome. So the co-writers and the co-directors have gone to great lengths to give us a credible though deeply

0: distressing slice of life piece. Yes. And it does tug at the heartstrings, as you rightly say. It's emotional. And it's built out of testimonies from the war. So, you know, this is the reality. And it's woven through with elements of an Indian text and Greek mythology. So the acting, there's 8 performers, several of whom fill multiple roles, is first rate, really strong, so realistic in their characterizations, and they were heavily invested in the parts that they played. And you could really see that this didn't feel in any way put on. Your heart just went out to them. And although it's fundamentally heavy drama, a number of humorous elements helped lighten the load. And you needed that light and shade because, you know, otherwise it's too heavy. So there's some choice laugh-aloud funny lines here. And one of the actors called Prakash Balawadi makes the most of them. And so a huge air of authenticity about what unfolds on stage. There's a revolving centrepiece, a big revolving centrepiece. That's where most of the action takes place. And the back walls are gunshot riddled. That's what they look like. Mm. So that gives it even greater reality. A lot of seemingly endless walking occurs here. So because displacement plays a significant part in proceedings. As much as they want to stay where they are, it's not safe for them to do so. So they've got to keep on moving. And props as well serve an important function in telling this story. The set and costume designer is Dale Ferguson, a very well-known and very impressive person he is. And he's ensured cultural appropriateness in the wardrobe choices that he's made. Stage right is a platform in which you've got a couple of talented musicians. They sit playing traditional music with some haunting chants as well, which is very, I mean, it really goes right through you, and that's the whole point of it. Yep. So they use instruments that I was not familiar with. One's called a veena, V-E-E-N-A,
1: right,
0: which is a stringed instrument, and it's got a really emotive timbre.
1: Yep.
0: And then you've got a double-headed drum, and so it's an instrument used in South Indian music. So drum beats actually replicate gunshots. And
1: right.
0: They're quite startling, Pat. In fact, it's a really evocative score that accompanies this work. The composer's done a really fine job, so to the sound and the lighting design, which really resonate. So it's called The Jungle and the Sea. It hits really, really hard. It shines a searing light on the hardships and the turmoil faced by the Sri Lankan people during a very, very dark period in their history. And it's 2 hours and 50 minutes, but includes 2 intervals. And it won the prize for drama at the 2024 Victorian Premier's Literary Awards. And it's on at South Bank Theatre, the Sumner, until the 12th of September. Mm. So as I say, you know, spare a thought for what these people in reality went through for 26 years and, you know, reflect again on natural disasters such as, you know, the horrible thing that we've heard this week in Nepal. And I think there's still 5,000 missing and more than 1,200 people dead, and it's just horrible, absolutely horrible. But I mean, I like reality drama. I do. I don't care what format it takes. But you know, I don't get me wrong. I like a laugh as well. But you know, I like insights into the world, and this is a really insightful production that I'd highly commend. MTC in collaboration with Lingalayam Dance Company on at South Bank Theatre, the Sumner, till the 12th of September. The Jungle and the Sea.
1: A reality drama, like that slice of life and an insight into the world. Well said. Good on you, Alex. Thank you. And as you say, The Jungle and the Sea, and we could see your review on your website, itellyouwhatithink.com. And we appreciate your time here on Australia Overnight. Thank you, Alex, first.
0: Always a pleasure. Cheers.
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6: 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Or are they Collingwood, who were able to gather themselves in a final series and win 3 finals that combined to a 12-point margin? I don't know which way it's going to go.
2: 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Thanks to Sheds Galore on 3HA.
3: you're going to feel. 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
1: Sunday morning edition of Australia Overnight. Great to have your company. It's Father's Day today, the 6th of September, as we take your calls across the nation. I'm Pat Panetta. Ethan's in the booth, and our number is 133-693. And the text line as well, so you can phone or text 0477-693-693. Now, is the humble leak, the vegetable leak, could that be the next thing on, you know, they get these things on social media. You know, sardines will be selling out at the supermarket, and then apparently it started on TikTok. Someone started saying, look, sardines are good for you. They've got creatine inside them, and they just go off for a little while. So sardines, there was cottage cheese there for a while. I think it was the protein, so people went a bit nutso for that. Creatine, I mentioned that, peptides and all this stuff that they talk about that just seem to get momentum. So, leak. I noticed there's in the Weekend Australian Lift Out magazine, the world's greatest cheese on toast, the Welsh Rarebit. The Welsh Rarebit. So the recipes in the weekend papers in the magazine, the humble and hardy leek is used in many national dishes of Wales. I didn't know that. The leek is one of the Welsh oldest national symbols, traditionally associated with St. David, the country's patron saint. The Welsh rarebit, basically cheese on toast, very fancy and very nice cheese on toast, has been associated with Wales since at least the 18th century, when it was known as the Welsh rabbit, which is a tongue-in-cheek sort of English joke suggesting that the Welsh people couldn't afford to eat meat. So the Welsh rabbit, which is the cheese on toast. So sharp mature cheese, butter, cream, horseradish, mustard, it's all there for you. It's in the magazine. One or two leeks, four thick slices of good sourdough bread. Sounds awesome, doesn't it? There you go. Do you like leek? You've got to cut them sort of in the middle, don't you? No, you can slice them up. You've got to get all the, because they're a root plant, aren't they? And all the dirt gets in there. You get a really good wash. But nothing like the leek. Should I take this call or not? Is he going to have a go at me?
13: He may.
1: Why do you just keep putting them up for? No, it's okay. I won't blame you. That's okay. Wait. Chris of Broadmeadows. Hello, Chris.
14: Just yes. In Kai's way, in a constructive way, why over the last 3 to 4 months yourself and Tony been putting this antagonistic behaviour towards me? I've been much
1: Chris,
14: humbled for this.
1: I'm going to explain it to you. I need you to listen very carefully. When you phone a radio station like you did earlier, you can phone me anytime. Now, you obviously deliberately phoned and you mentioned the other radio station. You're being cheeky. We don't care that much. We're a news station. We take calls. We're not as sensitive as some of the other commercial networks. You realise radio is a commercial operation. We sell ads and we don't like to promote the opposition, or, you know, commercial stations don't like to. We don't care. But you got on and deliberately started by saying the other radio station, you mentioned their call sign, and people should listen to them. Now, I don't know on what planet you think you can phone this radio station, promote the opposition, then off the air ring Ethan continually saying that you've been treated badly and that you want to speak to the boss and you want to take over. And
14: you laughed at.
1: Why would you do that?
14: How did you want me to react?
1: Of course I'd laugh. You got on and deliberately mentioned the opposition to be cheeky. I mean, that's ridiculous. It's laughable.
14: Now, what I was saying is, you say you're a neutral radio station. You don't go to the right.
1: No, we're not neutral. We're a commercial operation, and we're not. Well, we're neutral as far as, you know, we don't like to promote the opposition if we don't have to. I mean, it's just a thing. I don't know. Maybe it's me.
14: Oh, yeah, but I
1: was brought up on radio. I mean, I was trained in radio, and we just don't do that.
14: Why won't none of your programs take a responsible and encouraging call from someone that supports the left wing of the Australian?
1: But you deliberately got on and did something which was a bit cheeky, a bit different, and that's okay if you want to, you know, to spice up your night. But I'm allowed to cut you off as well, because I've got a job to do.
14: All right, so I don't need to say anything more, but the matter is now in the hands of the Federal Minister for Communications, the Honourable Annika Wells.
1: And what's he going to say? He's going to say it's okay for you to phone up and promote the opposition, is he?
14: No.
1: This is not your radio station, Chris.
14: Equal access. You've been defamed my character and treated me like...
1: In what way? In what way? Whether it was you or anybody, if you do that, you get cut off. Do me a favour. Yes.
14: Do you worry that I'm overshadowing your program or trying to steal your funder? Is that what it is?
1: I want you to do me a favour, okay, as a test. I want you to phone one of the FM radio stations, pick anyone you want, and get on there and start talking about the opposition and promoting the other radio station and see how long you last. Then speak to Annika Wells and see how you go. As a bit of a test. Let's do some weather around the nation today for Sunday, the 6th of September, for Father's Day. In Broome, a sunny day and 30 degrees. In Perth, a possible shower and 20 degrees today. Right now, sitting on 14. In Adelaide, partly cloudy and 17 for Adelaide. Right now, sitting on 12. Melbourne, a possible shower and 17 degrees for Melbourne. Currently sitting on 13. Hobart, a partly cloudy day and 18 degrees. Hobart is 11 degrees right now. In Canberra, mostly sunny and 19 today for your Sunday. It's 10 degrees currently. In Wollongong, mostly sunny day, 22. Sydney, a sunny day, 23 today. It's been very windy, hasn't it, in Sydney and Melbourne? Some horrible events with the wind being out of control. Currently, Sydney is 19 degrees. Newcastle, sunny and 23. Brisbane, a mostly sunny day and 34 degrees. Right now, it's 17 for Brisbane. In Darwin, a shower of 2 and 32. And Alice Springs, mostly sunny, 31 degrees. Have we got time to do this song? Because it's a beautiful song. Yeah, on this day, Sunday, the 6th of September, born on this day was Dolores O'Riordan. She was born in Ireland on this day, the Irish singer from the Cranberries. Now, sadly, she passed away in 1971. She was 46 when she died. Sorry, she was born in 1971. She was 46 when she died in 2018. The Cranberries had a big hit in the 90s with this song. It's called Linger.

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6: Australia Overnight Weekends, I'm Pat Panetta and Ethan's here too. 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The text line for you to send a text through. Maggie, not promoting the opposition, question mark, exclamation mark. Yes, somewhat understandable. However, open dialogue should, within reason, remain just that. Yes, of course, in the flow of conversation, you can mention the radio stations. It's no worries at all. Okay, now, this letter is interesting that I've spotted in the Weekend Australian. Anthony Burgeon of the ACT writes in the paper, Abba Iban, the Israeli politician and diplomat, once said, men and nations behave wisely when they've exhausted all other resources. That's the case with the US and the Iran war. Cameron Stewart correctly argues that if Donald Trump can hold the line against Iran in the coming weeks, the pendulum in the six-month war could well swing back towards the United States. Playing the long game against Iran is more productive than a return to an all-out war. Trump has finally landed on a winning strategy by stopping Iran's oil exports. The US has realised that there's no real need to bomb Iran unless it's required to preempt attacks or hit verified targets. As Iran doesn't concede anything in negotiations, there's no need for more memorandums of understanding. That's right, we went around the block a few times on that one. But without oil revenue, the regime can't import rocket fuel or pay its security services. The foundations of the regime. The US is pushing Iran in the right direction towards regime change by economic pressure. We should be patient until the regime cracks. Anthony Burgeon writing in the paper from Canberra. We'll look at some other papers too as the headlines or the front pages start to come in. But Arthur's on the line in West Footscray. Hi, Arthur.
7: Good morning, Pat and Ethan, and thank you to Rob for his kind donation. I heard it's very kind of him. I'm not ringing for that. I'm ringing up to say hello. And do you remember the Cranberries song, Dreams? Do you remember that song?
6: I do. Yeah, they were the big hits. It's such a beautiful song, Linger, but Dreams was another one, and she had a wonderful voice, didn't she, that Dolores O'Riordan? And she passed away early in life. What was that all about? Do you know the story? I remember when she died. Where's my thing? Anyway, it's very sad, but a great voice, and the Cranberries, yeah, had those big hits.
7: It is very sad. The reason I brought it up, there was a one-hit wonder called Jane Wilden in the 90s, and she did the same song, Dreams.
6: Did she? Okay, she did a cover of the Cranberry song, Dreams. Yeah, we chose one. We should play Dreams as well.
7: It was a one-hit wonder.
6: Yep. We might play a bit of Dreams to News. What do you reckon? All right, thank you there, Arthur. We'll take a break and we'll hear a bit of the Cranberries to news. Then we'll have the UK report and also the US report after this.
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6: UK report with Enda Brady after news. And to get us the news, it's the Cranberries. Born on this day is the lead singer of the Cranberries, Dolores O'Riordan. And here's the song Dreams.

Alice O'Riordan, born on this day, 1971. She died aged 46 in 2018. We were talking before the break. She passed away accidental drowning in a hotel bathtub due to severe alcohol intoxication. Very sad. That was back in 2018 was the day that happened. Here we go. A bit more of Dreams. And this beautiful voice, Dolores O'Riordan. And then we'll have the news for you.

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1: Hello, I'm Alex Riddell. Three children, including a baby, have been taken to hospital in a stable condition after a gust of wind lifted a jumping castle at Banksia in Sydney's south. Meantime, two children are in hospital in Victoria after a jumping castle incident near Geelong, with strong winds lifting it off the ground. Nine News reporter Julia Passarelli has more.
2: Two primary school aged kids were rushed here with upper body injuries and they are both now in a stable condition. The little boy and girl were thrown from a jumping castle which flew into the air as a result of high winds. Police say a number of children were playing on the jumping castle at the time, so it is incredibly lucky that the majority of them did escape injury.
1: Meantime, back in New South Wales, south of Penrith, a man in his 40s was struck by lightning and suffered minor injuries as wild weather battered the state. While multiple people were assessed by paramedics after a tree crashed into a house in the Blue Mountains. Authorities in Nepal have rescued another two people 10 days after the catastrophic flash floods. A woman has been rescued from her home and a worker has been rescued from a blocked hydropower tunnel. The BBC's Lee Milner has more.
3: An army spokesman says the man was found in the Trishuli hydropower project separately. Police say a woman has been rescued from the fourth floor of a house badly damaged by flooding in Bhatrawati. The woman and the Chinese worker are both being airlifted to Kathmandu for further treatment. Many more people are still feared trapped underground at five hydropower projects in the region. More than 1,300 people are now known to have died in the floods, while around 5,000 remain missing.
1: Meantime, a team of Australian victim identification specialists have arrived in Nepal. Their arrival comes as DFAT is coordinating with Nepal about where to deploy Australian drones. A Sydney-bound Qantas flight has been forced to make an emergency landing after experiencing a suspected engine issue shortly after takeoff from Queenstown. Vision shows what appears to be several flames bursting out of the engine. A Qantas spokesperson says the aircraft has since landed safely in Christchurch. For the first time in Australia's history, electric vehicle sales have outperformed petrol and diesel cars. Figures from the Federal Chamber of Automotive Industries shows more than 27,000 new EVs were sold in August. Just under 26,000 new vehicles sold were petrol, followed by 18,000 diesel. Briefly, a man armed with an axe has left three people critically injured in the Victorian town of Tyres. Queensland Premier David Crisafulli has used a historic White House meeting with the US Vice President to urge Donald Trump to visit the Sunshine State. And the WA government is pushing ahead with plans for a new high-speed electric ferry.
4: Visit Portland Carpet Court's newly renovated showroom and explore their huge range of flooring and blinds. Portland Carpet Court.
1: The Adelaide Crows have defeated the Western Bulldogs by 22 points. The Crows were forced to overcome a Bulldogs fourth quarter comeback to secure the elimination final win. Adelaide star Josh Rochelli says it was a relief to finally have a finals win.
5: There was a lot of pressure heading into this game and, finals was already going to bring that kind of external pressure, but it was a hard-fought game from both teams tonight. Bulldogs really put it to us for the majority of the game, but I think just in the end, we probably just executed on our moment.
1: They will now take on Brisbane in the semi-final. It comes after Sydney secured a home preliminary final after a 53-point win over Brisbane. In the NRL, Melbourne Storm defeated Cronulla 24-20 at Shark Park, while the Raiders have defeated the Cowboys 50-30 and the Warriors over the Seagulls 31-30.
0: Our local CFA brigades, SES units and Lions clubs across the Western Districts are always looking for new members. 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
13: Your four-day forecast, firstly for Sunday, medium chance of showers, a cloudy day, and westerly winds becoming light later on. Into Monday, a morning shower or two and partly cloudy, cold and 14 degrees. Becoming cloudy for Tuesday, 15, again cold for Wednesday, 13, partly cloudy. For Sunday, Hamilton, Portland and the coast, all heading for 15 degrees.
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13: And right now it's 9 degrees.
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0: Sunday morning edition of Australia Overnight as we head to the UK now with our journalist based in the UK. It's Ender Brady on the line. Hi, Ender.
1: Good morning, Pat. Thanks for having me again.
0: Absolute pleasure. Tell me about this major breakthrough, or there could be a major breakthrough, in a murder mystery which shocked England 14 years ago.
1: Yes, the scene of the crime was a French beauty spot in the Alps in eastern France on the shores of Lake Annecy. The victims were a British Iraqi family, completely innocent. This family, it was a mum and a dad, the Al-Hilli family. They lived in Surrey in England, just south of London, Iraqi heritage. The mum, the dad, a grandmother, and two little girls. And they had been camping on the shores of Lake Annecy when a guy came along on some sort of a scrambler or a motorbike and basically shot the mum, shot the dad, shot the grandmother. One of the little girls hid in her mother's skirt in the vehicle. So the gunman didn't know there were two little girls in the vehicle. A passing French cyclist saw what happened. He got shot dead as well. And then the gunman attempted to beat the little girl with the handgun, thinking there was only one child there. And then he panicked and fled. Now, what happened in the aftermath? This was 14 years ago. It shocked Europe, the level of violence. There were a lot of conspiracy theories. There were never any major breakthroughs. Some people did get arrested, but one by one they were eliminated from the inquiry. The French have never given up. A major breakthrough this week because it has emerged that some British scuba divers in Lake Annecy found a handgun this week. Now, one thing that the French did find, the ballistics experts who looked at the bullets, they were of the opinion that the gun used was a Luger 7.65 millimeter, and that is precisely what has been fished out of Lake Annecy this week, not that far from where the family were camping. So could it be the murder weapon? Could there be DNA still on it? We simply don't know, but it has been handed over by these British scuba divers who basically typed into search engines, handgun, Lake Annecy, and then they realised, oh my God, what have we discovered?
0: Really?
1: So it could be the major breakthrough needed, and you would hope whoever perpetrated such an horrific crime against a completely innocent family and the passing cyclist, multiple murders, the level of violence, it was just shocking.
0: It is a shocking story and a mystery there. As you say, why a completely innocent family, this shocking level of violence has just happened out of nowhere, and now the gun 14 years later. I mean, it'd be unusual to find a handgun in a lake, I guess, but I guess now they have to proceed and sort of test what's been found and see if they can link it to that event.
1: Yes, and it's a fascinating crime on so many levels. Now, the French believe that the Luger handgun used in the murders was actually originally issued by the Swiss Army in the early part of the 20th century. A lot of observers and experts in firearms and murder scenes believe that the level of ruthlessness, that this was someone who was trained in firearms, who is perhaps ex-military. They've investigated everything. There had been some sort of a family dispute over inheritance. That was looked at on the Al-Hilli side and ruled out as a motive. The poor French guy who was the passing cyclist, Sylvain Mollier, he worked in the local nuclear plant. His background was checked as well to see was there any motive, as appears to most likely have happened, that he just stumbled across the actual crime being committed and the gunman went after him to eliminate the eyewitness. It's just a shocking crime on so many levels.
0: And to not be able to find somebody, that level of violence, for it to happen in a public place like that, was it during the day? I'm assuming it's at night.
1: During the day.
0: During the day.
1: In a car park in some woods near the lake, and the family just going about their business, and this guy has turned up. So many theories. Is it someone who's ex-military who has just lost the plot and had some sort of psychotic episode? Mm-hmm. So many questions, but hopefully this firearm will bring some answers.
0: Yes. Australia Overnight, our UK report with Ender Brady. The British Army told to stop war games to save money. Oh, hang on, is that the right? Let's go back. I've missed one. Yeah, the shambolic week for Nigel Farage. Sorry, Enda, let's go to that with the Reform Party and Nigel Farage. Okay.
1: So his Reform UK party had their conference this week where, you know, it's September, it's traditionally political party conference season, and they all come together. So Reform, the first major political party to have a conference this week in Birmingham, and there was a perfectly timed sting, you could call it. Farage is describing this as a hoax perpetrated by left-wing activists who are foreign-based, foreign-funded, and all about climate change. What's happened is some secret footage filmed in very swanky bars and restaurants in Mayfair, central London, of what is allegedly two Reform senior officials talking to someone who is a foreigner wanting to donate to a UK political party. Now, if you can't vote in the UK, you're not allowed to make a donation to a political party. And these two men from Reform appear to be talking about how they can circumvent the rules to receive a donation from this foreign man and put that money into Reform UK. So Farage has suspended these two senior officials. He has described them as contractors, even though one of them has been by his side for 10 years. And then he gave his party speech yesterday, which I listened to actually on the radio. He was interrupted several times. Hecklers in the audience, people who were... He actually was prepared for it, and he had the words boring in big letters on a screen behind him. So every time an activist or someone protesting, because a lot of people away from the right and the far right don't like Farage and his politics, and Farage would just shout, boring, as they were dragged out by security. So it just had the look and feel of a shambolic kind of political conference, and I think many observers would have been watching that and thinking, really, is this guy seriously thinking he's going to be Prime Minister someday?
0: He tends to sort of attract that sort of shambolic, you know, episode or these sorts of events. I think at the beginning he might have got away with it a bit, the whole boring act and those sorts of things, but you think of Count Binface and what's happening now. Do you think it's starting to get ridiculous where, the, as you say, the, we're looking at him and saying, well, can he be PM? It's this, constant sort of, thing that happens around him.
1: Yeah, there's always a side act or a circus act around Farage. He wants to be seen as a serious politician with serious solutions to Britain's problems. And there are many, many problems here, believe me. But I think, unfortunately for him, the narrative now is about money and donations and where's the money coming from and can we trust this man? And he needs to start delivering. And I think the one thing that shocked me away from this news report about the secret filming and everything and all the activists and people disrupting his speeches, the speech itself was really bland. I listened to it and I thought, there aren't many new ideas in here.
0: Right.
1: It's the kind of, it's a bit of a moan fest, a whinge fest, if you like. That's what I felt it sounded.
0: Australia Overnight, the UK report with Enda Brady. We'll go away for a tick and return after the commercial break and talk about that topic, the British Army told to stop war games to save money, and a few other things to talk about after we return after this.
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0: Sunday morning, Australia Overnight, the UK report with Enda Brady. Enda, the British Army told to stop war games to save money.
1: Yeah, this is quite a worrying story, actually. So the figure they want to save is $60 million Australian dollars a year, and the directive has gone out to army commanders. No more war games, no more exercises, and basically just kind of take a step back from spending money. Now, why it's worrying is this week we saw the president of Argentina, Javier Milei, come out and reiterate his view and belief that the Falkland Islands belong to Argentina. Now, this guy is quite a volatile character, very angry and very aggressive about taking back the Falklands. And you just struck me the other day, Pat, that if the British Army is so underfunded or there's so much struggling for cash and resources and manpower and equipment, what would happen if Argentina were to basically roll into the Falklands and try and take them again? Is there the appetite here to defend them? Is there the money? And I think serious questions need to be asked. Everyone in Europe is spending a lot of money on defence right now, led by Germany and Poland, with all eyes on Russia. And the UK can't even afford to pay for practice and routine and war games.
0: And this has been a common theme, hasn't it? I think with the Prime Minister now, with the new Prime Minister, spending on defence, Russia, as you say, and Putin, and now you mentioned Argentina. So, you know, it's never been a great time. There's always some threat somewhere. But as you say, right now the war games is a way of preparing yourself or at least being ready for something which may happen.
1: Yeah, and I think we're living in very strange times. You know, all these European countries are tooling up, for want of a better phrase, spending an awful lot of money on defence, and the UK budget is coming at the end of October, and there's no cash anywhere. There just is no money left in Britain, and Andy Burnham needs to find some.
0: Australia Overnight, UK report. What will the French president do in London this week, Enda?
1: So it's been a big week and a big visit, and it was some lovely pictures, actually. So the French have loaned the famous Bayeux tapestry, which is 900 years old, to a museum in London for a few weeks. And the first person to get to see it, they had a private opening, was, of course, the King. Charles went along with Camilla, and President Emmanuel Macron was there to see it as well. And there was lots of speeches, backslapping, a lot of gratitude from the British. This Bayeux tapestry, by the way, it tells the story in fabric of the Norman conquest of Britain in 1066. And Charles pointing out, just bear that date in mind, 1066. It's the most famous date in British history. Charles pointing out that King William was his direct descendant. So that's how far back kings go. And Macron there to basically see Charles for, I think, what will probably be Macron's last visit to London as president. 2027, there will be a French election. He can't stand because he's done two terms. So he will be leaving the political stage, certainly at that level. He may go on to do other things. But it was a good week. And then Macron and Andy Burnham having lots of talks behind the scenes. And the one thing the UK wants from the French is more police on those beaches in France to stop those dinghies coming across here.
0: Maybe I need to get out more, but I did hear in the news during the other day, the Bayeux Tapestry, and I had to get on Google and sort of try to check it out, and I think it came up as one of the top searches, so maybe I wasn't the only one, so thank you for that. It's a wonderful thing to see, and if you're travelling, so it's either in London or France, you can witness this Bayeux Tapestry.
1: Yeah, and it's only going to be here for a short period, but if anyone's coming to London, it has got to be the hottest ticket in town. Go along, see it, and just marvel at the fact that human hands stitched this together 900 years ago.
0: Well, robo-taxis launched in England, but there's a catch.
1: Yeah, this is interesting. So this is Uber launching driverless taxis. However, for the whole of 2027 and the last few months of this year, there will be a driver in the front seat, just in case. So lots of publicity this week. What's the point? I mean, just have a driver. the technology is there. They've got 15 vehicles that are now going to be robo-taxis or robot taxis, I guess. I feel more comfortable chatting to a human driving the cab, hearing what's going on. They've always got stories. And I just think a robo-taxi, I'm sure they're completely safe and everything, but it's just a bit of a soulless experience, isn't it? Mm.
0: Yeah, well, that's right. Yeah, on many levels, as you say, it's unusual to have a human not driving the car, but the soulless experience that you can't have a chat to the human, the taxi driver. I've got a friend who's got a new fancy Mercedes and it parks itself, and that feels weird. You know, she hits the button with the little, you can see the parking bays and it starts to do it. And you think, oh, hang on a tick, I'd like to see some hands on a steering wheel here. So anyway, there you go. It does feel a bit strange.
1: The way things are going, Pat, look, call me a troglodyte living in a cave, but I'm sure in a few years' time it'll be absolutely everywhere, every city in Australia included as well.
0: There you go. Absolutely agreed. Thank you, Enda. Always a pleasure. Thanks for having you here.
1: Thanks for having me, Pat. Have a wonderful week and I'll see you next weekend.
0: Enda Brady, the UK report on Australia overnight, and returning with Rod Smith in Southern California, the US report right after this.
14: 1, 2, 3. Take 3HA with you. 1, 2, 3. Anywhere, anytime. 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

0: 28 past 1 in Perth and 2:58 in Adelaide. This is Australia Overnight, Sunday morning, and off to the US we go with Rod Smith in Southern California, San Diego. Hi there, Rod.
1: A very good morning to you, Pat. It's a pretty good day here in SoCal, currently 24. SoCal. Going for a top of 27. But the thing is, it really doesn't hit the 30s too much here there, Pat. It's usually, you know, 29, and it's not a killer heat. So if you kind of head east, say, for about an hour, you're going to hit those 30s and 40s, I guarantee you.
0: Yeah, that's right. Europe was very hot. I know you're sort of another part of the world, but and they're saying it's going to be a hot summer here in Australia. So if you head in a certain direction, you'll get the heat there too in Southern California. What about the if a passenger gets too rowdy on a plane, what happens then?
1: What do you think happens there, Pat? Well, look, a totally disruptive passenger received the duct tape treatment. It was on an American Airlines flight this week from Dallas-Fort Worth to Newark. A middle-aged male passenger that appeared to be drunk. I don't know how he got on a plane when he was appearing to be drunk there, Pat, but he was yelling and screaming to onboard passengers, and he even hit one. So the passengers and crew got a little bit fed up about that, stopped the violence, and they subdued the passenger with duct tape and zip ties. And they restrained him in a first-class seat.
0: Right.
1: I'm sure if he wasn't in first class, he was then. But law enforcement met the plane after it was diverted to

0: Baltimore Airport. Now, when that happens there, Pat, what do you think passengers would think of? Would they say, hey, we're getting diverted because of this idiot? You know, like it's going to disrupt our travelling time?
1: Of course.
0: You know, what do you think they should have done? Do you think they should have continued since he was restrained in the seat?
1: I see. Okay.
0: Do you think they could have
1: continued on to the destination?
0: To fly,
1: interesting.
0: Yeah, to Newark. What do you think?
1: I think if he was restrained, they got the zip ties on the gaffer tape or the duct tape. He's probably knotted off by then or whatever. So they've diverted to get him off as soon as possible. Sounds like some sort of procedure that they need to do. But I guess if he's sitting there, he's in a first-class seat, no one else is using it, I guess keep on going. Keep on going. I mean, whether he stops earlier or later, the coppers are going to get him, he's going to get into trouble.
0: Exactly. Look, if he's restrained totally in the seat, he's not going to go anywhere, is he?
1: Yeah, maybe they're concerned that the zip ties or something wasn't working. But yeah, you're right. Once he's restrained, job done. Just get him to the police at the destination, I guess. Has that been part of the issue? People sort of saying, well, why did they delay everybody because of this deal?
0: I think that's what's coming out now because some people are a little bit peeved off. They're going, hey, you know, he's restrained. Keep on going.
1: Yeah, I guess so.
0: So
1: there you go. All righty. The US report, Rod Smith is on the line. What about this 1997 Russell Crowe movie ranked amongst the best movies of all time?
0: Hard to believe, isn't it? Because one of the most iconic decades for film is the 90s there, Pat, because from Jurassic Park to Pulp Fiction, you know, filmmakers were breaking boundaries.
1: Hmm.
0: And a neo-noir crime thriller from Curtis Hanson that starred, Kim Basinger.
1: Oh, Kim Basinger.
0: James Cromwell, Russell Crowe, Guy Pearce, and Kevin Spacey.
1: Oh, I know this movie, I think.
0: It only had a $35 million budget there, Pat.
1: Right.
0: And it grossed $126 million for Warner Brothers. It won two Oscars. You know, critics really have widely considered L.A. Confidential as a masterwork.
1: Wow.
0: And film fans couldn't deny the charm. And it holds a near-perfect Rotten Tomatoes critic score of 99%. Very impressive feat, you'd have to say, for the film there, Pat, because L.A. Confidential comes in at number 5 on the official Rotten Tomatoes list of best movies of all time. Now, if you haven't seen it, I think you should. Because
1: that's what I'm thinking. Haven't seen it. But I remember when it came out. That small budget, I wonder how they got all those stars in the movie. There must have been somebody special making it. LA Confidential, 1997, neo-noir, as you say, a crime film that follows three very different LAPD detectives as they investigate a mass murder in a coffee shop and uncover deep-rooted police corruption, celebrity scandals, and a prostitution ring in the 1950s Los Angeles. Main characters, as you say, they're the name of the characters. But, Russell Crowe, who else was in there? Guy Pearce, he's pretty good. Kate Basinger, I mean, they're doing okay, that's for sure. Big stars.
0: And Kevin Spacey.
1: Kevin Spacey, he's since been cancelled, hasn't he? But, LA Confidential, there you go. Because you often look at these streaming services or whatever and you think, what will I watch? And you look and you just keep looking. But it sounds like that's one that you should stop on and maybe catch up on if it pops up somewhere.
0: Just put it on your list there, Pat. Just if you haven't seen it, take some time out, check it out, and you go, now I know what Rotten Tomatoes are talking about.
1: With Russell Crowe, where he sort of got that deep, gravelly voice. And, there you go, LA Confidential. What about Dolly's Star Shines Again?
0: Yeah, really sad early this week there, Pat, where someone wanted to vandalise her Hollywood Walk of Fame star. So badly vandalised that, the work... they worked to complete it. It was completed on Friday.
1: Right.
0: And it was, really sad to see. But I tell you what, they were Johnny on the spot, put a new star in, And, you know, her star shines again on the Hollywood Walk of Fame. Unbelievable how what
1: there's
0: people
1: some strange
0: do.
1: People out there, isn't there?
0: Yep.
1: Look, I don't even want to ask what the motive is. What they just wanted to cause disruption, I guess.
0: Well, the name of Dolly Parton was so severely scratched that you couldn't even read it. So that's why they couldn't even fix it. So they had to replace the whole star.
1: Okay. Oh, well, that's nice that it's been replaced. The Desert Extravaganza. Oh, this is that thing in the desert. It continues.
0: You know what I'm talking about.
1: All these rich people go to the desert and pretend to be poor.
0: Well, yeah, it's like that, isn't it?
1: Yeah. Paris Hilton, Bezos.
0: It continued,
1: I mean, he's
0: it?
1: Not he's not short for a quid, is he, Bezos?
0: That's right.
1: He could buy the planet over three times.
0: But the thing is, yeah, it continued this week, and guess what happened yesterday? Oh, it did rain there, Pat.
1: Oh, no.
0: When rain hits desert dust,
1: oh, no,
0: it turns into impassable sticky mud.
1: There you go.
0: You can't even ride a bike. Can't even walk around.
1: Yeah, you could have all the money in the world, but if it gets the sticky mud, you're stuffed.
0: Can't stop that, can they? But look,
1: right.
0: No rain is expected today, so the mud can dry up a little. And with having clear weather for tonight, yes, it's the burn. It's the ceremonial destruction of the large wooden effigy called the man.
1: Yeah.
0: And,
1: so it's the Burning Man the Festival, emotion. That's right. Is that what it's called? The Burning Man Festival, mm-hmm. Something like that. What's it called,
0: that's
1: the
0: right.
1: Festival? Yeah, the Burning
0: and
1: Man.
0: The Burning Man. And, you know, even though, you know, like half of it's over, like on Thursday, people were still selling tickets for $550. And you go, well, half of it's finished. Why are you going to pay $550 to go there and it's half finished? So
1: that's right. You can just walk in at half time, can't you? Normally?
0: Well,
1: no. I'm just saying, you know, you get to an event at half time, you know, everybody's sort of relaxed by then, you can just walk in. Anyway, yeah.
0: The Festival of Music, Meditation and Art, yes. A time to get off the grid for most of the famous people, and it comes to an end on Monday. There you go. They can all go back to their lives again.
1: Okay, so you get off the grid. That's the whole idea. So, look, we're saying that there's some famous names involved, but I guess the average person, it's not cheap, $550. Well, obviously that's halfway. It must have been more expensive for the lot. But people enjoy going there, your average person as well?
0: Lots of Australians went there this year there, Pat. It's one of the biggest festivals in the world. So I think, when did I do it? I think it was in about 2018 I went.
1: Yep.
0: And I thought, what's this Burning Man all about? So I went. And I wanted to, you know, a lot of people said it was a sex festival and stuff like that. So you got to go and find out. And it's nothing to do with that there, Pat. Yeah. A lot of people go, oh, that's what they have. No, it's like I said, arts, music,
1: Ethan,
0: meditation, stuff like that. And it seems like when people don't go, they form their opinion.
1: That's what it is.
0: Of what it's all about. And when you go, find out about it. You know, it's a lot of people just wanting to get off the grid. That's what it's mainly about.
1: I had another question for you there. But anyway, okay. What about the weekend being a real busy one?
0: Oh, it's getting busier all the time here in Southern California. Like Long Beach Comic-Con. It's a little bit smaller than the normal Comic-Cons. That's happening this weekend. And one that stands out is the Anime Comic-Con in San Diego. Now, if you don't know what anime is, it's animated entertainment that originated in Japan. And now, you know, it's all those kind of cartoons things and stuff. So a lot of people like to go to that, and that's pretty big. Plus, yes, baseball. That's right, being played in San Diego. It's it's at one of the biggest stadiums and one of the best here in the U.S. It's in downtown San Diego. It's called Petco Park, and San Diego Padres are playing the New York Yankees. So that's pretty good over the weekend. But coming up on Tuesday there, Pat, three bands for the price of one. That's right, three bands like Jefferson Starship, Kansas and Deep Purple all play on one night, which is really good. I more than likely might be going. But on Wednesday night, it was great there, Pat. also in San Diego, a great night of music, the Black Crows, and Guns N' Roses on their world tour. Don't forget, they will be stopping in Australia. That's right, November, the latter part of November, and also December, they'll be playing in Australia, all the cap cities. But, you know, look, when you go to a baseball game, you've probably never been to one here in the US. It's like the excitement of going to a footy match.
1: Oh, yeah, of course. If you're in the US, you've got to go to a baseball game. I mean, that's part of the culture there, like going to a footy match, whether it's AFL or NRL. Yeah, is it exciting? Do you enjoy going to the baseball? I mean, we consume it on the the American movies and these sorts of things.
0: Look, you still, you get the participation of the spectators and everything like that, and you've got the wave and all that stuff that happens, and you're there when you're watching it live, so you know you can't beat that. But also in Los Angeles, that's right, at the Hollywood Bowl, it's a tribute night for John Williams. It will feature iconic movie scores, Star Wars, Indiana Jones, also from Harry Potter, etc. Now, the large screen will have clips synced into the music. Mm. And who will be playing the music? Will be the LA Philharmonic. So if you like that music, it will be there. And plus, John Williams may even turn up. He's 94 there, Pat.
1: Right.
0: So,
1: yeah, awesome.
0: That'll be a good night of music right there at the Hollywood Bowl.
1: US report on Australia overnight in San Diego. Rod Smith joins us as he does every Sunday morning here on the program. And what about this new treatment for stroke patients?
0: Look, you have to think, wow, how far are they going? It's so good to see, you know, what they're doing with research. Now, biomedical engineers at Duke University in North Carolina have created an injectable biomaterial that may help the brain to recover from damage left behind from a stroke. Now, millions of people really experience strokes each year, and strokes can occur when a blood clot blocks blood flow to part of the brain, and it's very sad when you see people have a stroke, isn't it, there, Pat?
1: And, oh, absolutely.
0: And look, this research is in its early stages there, Pat, and has really promising results so far. It's in preclinical stages.
1: Yes.
0: And you'd really have to say it's a good start to help anyone that's had a stroke. You'd have to say also watch this space, because what they're doing with all this research for stroke is so, so good.
1: Now, it's Sunday, the 6th of September here, Father's Day, but in the US, it's Saturday, the 5th of September. So Rod will tell us about On This Day in Music for the United States after this commercial.
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1: Sunday morning, Australia Overnight. I'm Pat Panetta. Ethan's here as well. And our US report is with Rod Smith, who's on the line. Rod, tell me about On This Day in Music.
0: On This Day in Music, in 1964, the Animals, they took the number one spot here in the US with House of the Rising Sun. 1970, 56 years ago there, Pat, Janis Joplin stepped into the studio to record the haunting Kris Kristofferson tune, and that granted her immortality, Me and Bobby McGee. And 1981, Soft Cell were number one in the UK. And they eventually made it to number one all around the world with Painted Love. But this lady put on a great show. Saw her in 2015, absolutely a magic concert. 1999, Shania Twain was number one in the UK with her album Come On Over. And it was also number one in at least 15 other countries, including Australia. And the album sold over 40 million copies, one of her best-selling albums, and that was worldwide. Here's a track from one of the albums there, Pat, from her album, Come On Over. And it peaked at number two in Australia.
1: Here she is, Shania Twain. That don't impress me much. Thank you there, Rod. We appreciate it, mate. Thank you.
0: Thanks, Pat. Have a good one.
1: Thank you.

0: Australia Overnight from 1999. There's Shania Twain, and that don't impress me much on the Sunday morning edition of Australia Overnight. Great to have your company, and thanks for listening. I'm Pat Panetta. 133-693 is the number to join the conversation across the nation. 133-693, and the text line is 0477-693-693 for your text messages. After the news, which isn't too far away, 7 minutes away, we'll talk to John Preston, our Sunday morning political commentator. John Preston, taking your calls on those numbers after news, talking about the election in Germany. Now, the polls have closed in Germany. A major event as far as, the election goes, and, for Europe, and also we'll talk about how it affects us locally. So polls are saying for the first time this far-right political party may govern a state in Germany. The polls closed a couple of hours ago now, so we should be getting a few results there. So we'll talk about that with John Preston. And also many Australians through the week, there was some research saying Aussies aren't happy with the direction Australia is taking. So we'll discuss that with John Preston, and also the Victorian election is on the way in November. The state of the nation, or the affairs, when we think about one nation, who are fielding candidates for the November state election in Victoria, and the other parties as well, the ALP and the Coalition. So we'll discuss that after news with John Preston here on Australia Overnight. And that number to phone, John, is 133-693. Also, about an hour away, we'll talk to Sarah Marie Cameron, the host of the House of Wellness. Sarah Marie will tell us about the NFL coming to Melbourne over this weekend. Pretty sure it started the MCG on Friday, so there's a bit going on there. Sarah Marie will tell us more about the NFL, the American footy, coming to Melbourne. And also, of course, after five this morning, movie streaming and showbiz with Shane A. Bassett. That's also on the way as we look at some weather for you today for Father's Day, the 6th of September. In Broome, a sunny day today and 30 degrees. Perth having a possible shower and a max of 20 degrees today, currently 14 degrees. Adelaide, a partly cloudy day and 17 today. Right now it's 12 for Adelaide. Melbourne, also a possible shower and 17 degrees for Melbourne, currently 13. Hobart, partly cloudy and 18 degrees. Right now it's 11 degrees for Hobart. Canberra, mostly sunny and 19 degrees. Right now it's 9. A mostly sunny day today in Wollongong and 22 degrees. Sunny for Sydney today for Father's Day, and 23 is the top right now. Sydney 17. In Newcastle, sunny and 23 today. Brisbane, a mostly sunny day, top of 34 degrees for Brisbane, right now 18. In Townsville, sunny and 28 degrees for Townsville today. Off to Cairns, sunny and 29. Then Darwin, a shower of 2 and 32 degrees. Alice Springs, a mostly sunny day and 31 degrees. There's your weather for today. Father's Day, the 6th of September, right here on Australia Overnight.
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1: John Preston talking politics after news and taking your calls on 133-693. The week that was in politics, the Sunday morning edition with John Preston, 133-693, taking calls after news when we talk politics. As we head to news today, the 6th of September, Roger Waters was born on this day, Surrey, England. 1943 was the year. He's 83 today, the former bass guitarist and vocalist with UK band Pink Floyd. 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
1: Hello, I'm Alex Riddell. Wild weather has caused chaos across the East Coast, sparking bushfires and triggering delays at airports across Australia. In New South Wales and Queensland, more than 50 bushfires broke out. Tens of thousands were left without power in Sydney, while roughly 200 flights were delayed at Sydney Airport, triggering disruptions across the domestic network. Five children have been taken to hospital after the jumping castles they were playing on were lifted into the air. In Sydney's south, three children, including a baby, were taken to hospital after a gust of wind lifted the jumping castle, while in Geelong, two primary school children suffered upper body injuries when they were flung from an inflatable jumping castle. All children are in a stable condition. Latest data shows housing affordability is declining for those on low and average incomes. The data has found national affordability is currently at its lowest level ever in Australia, with the average household able to purchase just 12% of properties sold last financial year. Economist Luke Redmond says the government's 5% deposit scheme has increased competition at the lower end of the market.
2: Because of the removal of income caps, they could be quite relatively high income earners that can show up at the low and middle end of the market, access the 5% deposit scheme and be able to compete and potentially outcompete households that might not have the income level that they do and the borrowing capacity that they do.
1: Queensland Premier David Crisafulli has used a historic White House meeting with the US Vice President to urge Donald Trump to visit the Sunshine State. During the 10-minute sit-down in Washington, Mr. Crisafulli pitched Queensland's critical minerals to strengthen America's commercial and defence sectors. Meantime, two of US President Donald Trump's top envoys have arrived in Moscow ahead of a weekend of talks aimed at accelerating efforts to end the war in Ukraine. The BBC's James Landau is in Kyiv.
3: In recent weeks and months, both sides have been pressing hard what they see are their core military aims. The Ukrainians, their deep strikes into Russia on the oil refineries and other economic infrastructure. The Russians putting huge pressure on Kyiv itself, exploiting Ukraine's vulnerabilities and air defences, simply because at the moment the consensus is that both sides will fight through the winter. And if there's any chance for peace, the most likely optimistic window is possibly next spring.
1: An Australian rescue team has arrived in Nepal as search and rescue efforts to find survivors from a deadly flash flood continue. 5,000 people are currently missing, including 36 Australians. A 15-strong specialist unit is part of the Australian Disaster Assistance Response Team. And a Sydney-bound Qantas flight has been forced to make an emergency landing after experiencing a suspected engine issue shortly after takeoff from Queenstown.
4: Portland Carpet Court's showroom has been beautifully renovated with a large range of carpet, timber, hybrid, vinyl and blinds.
1: Melbourne Storm have snatched victory over Cronulla in round 27 of the NRL. Andrew Lucas has more.
5: A Trentley Aero try with the final play of the match has seen the Storm stun the Sharks 24-20 on Old Boys Day at Ocean Protect Stadium. An understrength Cronulla side led 18-12 at halftime but were kept trialless after the break. It means the Sharks will face North Queensland in a home elimination final next week. Earlier, the Raiders shocked the Cowboys 50-30 in Townsville, and a Chanel Harris-Tavita field goal gave the Warriors a 31-30 win over Manly in New Zealand. Andrew Lucas, Sydney.
1: Adelaide have had a 22-point win over the Western Bulldogs in the AFL. The Crows will now take on the Lions in the semi-final at the Gabba. It comes after Sydney secured a home preliminary final after a 53-point win over Brisbane.
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15: Your four-day forecast, firstly for Sunday, medium chance of showers, a cloudy day and westerly winds becoming light later on. Into Monday, a morning shower or two and partly cloudy, cold and 14 degrees. Becoming cloudy for Tuesday, 15, again cold for Wednesday, 13, partly cloudy. For Sunday, Hamilton, Portland and the coast, all heading for 15 degrees.
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15: And right now it's 9 degrees.
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17: It's the Sunday morning edition of Australia Overnight. Great to have your company, and that's the number, 133-693, as we say good morning to our Sunday morning political commentator joining us every Sunday and taking your calls. It's John Preston. Hi there, John.
18: Pat, it's great to be with you as always.
17: Now, I know you know Germany well, spending time there for work and your political and consulting life. So the polls are closing there in the election, and the voting polls are closed. The polling leading into this election is pointing towards this far-right political party, where the first time an extremist party has gained power, we'll see the result, at a state level since the fall of the Third Reich. So it's quite a significant election that we're looking at in Germany.
18: It is. It's really got everyone spooked. The area is called Saxony. It's in the northeast of Germany. And whilst it's not a big population, it's about 5% of the country's total population. It's a bit over 2 million. Germany is really holding its breath this weekend as there's this seismic election in the country's northeast. The AfD, Alternative for Germany, as they're known in English, is aiming to secure a majority in the regional parliament, the state parliament of Saxony. So an outright win would indeed mark the first time the far-right party's held state-level power in the nation's post-war era. So for the AfD, their opponents, this really is a moment of sort of serious peril. The party itself sees it as a stepping stone towards its dreams of nationwide power, and this is an election that could change German history, which, as you say, really inconvenienced us all last time it occurred, as I remember.
17: Yes.
18: And look, there are really strange parallels with One Nation and AfD. AfD's opinion polls started to climb at roughly the same time as One Nation's.
17: Mm.
18: And they play to exactly the same concerns as One Nation does. You know, they've got this lingering nostalgia for the past, you know, along with the dissatisfaction with the present, which has fed the party's popularity. Voters have voiced frustration with immigration, public safety, a struggling economy, high energy costs, foreign aid being sent abroad. I mean, does some of that sound familiar?
17: Yeah. And similar promises from that that party, the Alternative for Germany, the AfD, saying they'll send people home, you know, straight away, and as soon as they get into power, they'll start moving in that direction when it comes to immigration and those other policies that you just mentioned.
18: Well, I spoke to the you know, veteran election observer from the CDU, Lucas Baumgartner, in Munich about half an hour ago, and look, he was pretty philosophical about the whole thing, and he thought, like I think some people do here in Australia, let's see what a party like this does when it gets its hands on the reins of power and people get to see it up close and personal, and that might give them pause for thought, a little bit like a dog chasing a parked car. So it's going to be interesting.
17: Yes.
18: Because, of course, Germany has long held itself to be politically moderate, and it's the beating economic heart of Europe. So watch this space.
17: 133-693, Sunday morning politics with John Preston. John, Mark in Stawell has been waiting patiently to talk to you and to us. G'day, Mark.
19: Morning, John and Pat. You'd probably know her, John, that 19-year-old that left high school, got into politics in the Senate, Michelle Harris, I think it is. Now, she got a speeding ticket in a company taxpayer-funded car in Canberra. Now, I'm just watching another one of her posts. She's dribbling on pulling a sausage roll apart, probably in the company car, taxpayer-funded, saying, I don't even know who the opposition leader is. There's got to be an age limit set on. Oh, but I've got life experience. What in?
17: Hmm. What's her name again there, Mark?
19: I think it's Michelle Parrish. She's a 19-year-old. I'm just watching Senator Charlotte.
17: Okay. She doesn't know who the opposition is and she's in the Senate. Sounds odd.
18: That's more than odd. Yes, I'm aware of the young lady concerned. Welcome to the way Senate quotas work. We get all sorts of unintended consequences in the Australian Senate, and she appears to be one of them. I hope her time in the Senate causes her to grow up like everybody else, and the taxpayer gets value for money.
17: Charlotte Walker, the young South Australian Labor senator, she was fined for speeding 8 kilometres over the limit on the 13th of November 2025, it says here. She was driving a privately plated vehicle supplied through the Federal Parliament fleet. She paid the speeding fine. It was a South Australian senator. Yeah, there you go. And as you say, with the preferential voting in the Senate, sometimes you end up with an independent that's sort of a little bit on the edge there, John.
18: We all struggle to understand how Senate quotas work. But there you go. She had a run of luck at the last election, and I think there's a lot of people in the parliament this term who didn't expect to be. And I think she's I'd include her on that list.
17: Yes. Now, soon we're going to talk about many Australians saying they're not happy with the direction of our nation. But Justine in Baldwin has phoned up for you there, John. Hi there, Justine.
20: Good morning, Pat and John. This is an ironic topic. I flew back from Queensland yesterday and Maroochydore, and the flight changed to Sydney. So Sydney to Melbourne. These coolest cats got on, rock star DJs. Anyway, they all sat next to me and around me. Started talking to them and I said, where are you from? Firstly, they wouldn't tell me what they did. Then I got it out of them. They were from Berlin. And I said, tell me, what's Berlin like? And they're like, you've got the best itty shit. And I said, what's the king like? We do not have a king. We have a president. He is corrupt. We hate him.
17: Okay. Fair enough.
18: Well,
17: that's how the universe works. See, we're talking about Germany and Justine bumped into a whole bunch of DJs, I think, on the plane.
18: Well, Well, I was in Germany in July, Berlin in July of last year, and I can assure you, it is the place is an absolute riot. I went down to the Brandenburg Gate, and there was a gay pride march on. I couldn't get in. You know, it's a pretty colourful place.
0: Okay.
18: It is very interesting.
17: And now the polls have closed in Germany, so we'll start to just keep an eye on the news there, John. Is that the way, and just to see as the results as they start to come in?
18: Yes, indeed. So it's going to be interesting. You're going to be hearing all about this one during the course of the week. It's going to reverberate far and wide because, of course, it's not the first right-wing party to be elected, but you know, Germany it's by far the most significant country, and as you say, they've got some very firm plans as to what they want to do. I mean, as you say, they wanted deportations from minute one. Some of their plans aren't realistic, but as I said, it's going to be interesting. It's the first time ever in Germany.
17: You kindly say to me off air, sometimes we say on the radio as well, that you know we mention something a day or a couple of days before it starts to really get into the mainstream media. But it's mostly, well, it's you. You're reading the wind on that. As you say, you'll hear about this across the day and into the week. And we often start the momentum here. I don't know if this sounds a bit like patting ourselves on the back, but you're able to, well, and our listeners too, look at a situation as it is on the Sunday morning, and then often a couple of days later it starts to really bubble to the surface.
18: It's done that time and time again, and we've seen that, you know, with policy settings with parties like One Nation on their immigration policy. You'll well remember by the time you and I had finished that day, it was well and truly, their policy was well and truly demolished.
17: Yes, that's right, yeah. Okay, 133693, callers coming through and more topics to talk about with John Preston. Sunday Morning Politics continues after this.
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17: Sunday morning edition of The Week That Was in Politics with John Preston. Melinda is on the line for us. John, hi, Melinda.
2: Yes, good morning, gentlemen. Firstly, Pat, I really love your show. The one thing I don't like about it is that once I'm starting to listen to it, I just keep listening to it instead of sleeping. So I'm sleep deprived. So I hope you feel partly guilty.
17: Oh, okay. Thank you, Melinda. It's nice of you to say.
2: But yes. Anyway, what I really wanted to say was just the conversation about the political situation in Germany. We need to sort of take a bex and a good lie down. The world's not going to end if a far-right party gets in Germany. I think often, you know, in politics, one little thing happens and then there's a big sort of, it gets blown up as if, oh, the world's going to end. If we're looking at immigration, wasn't it Canada that reduced its immigration not that long ago and found all of a sudden that their housing situation greatly improved? I mean...
17: Okay. Interesting. Look, I had some text messages, John. Yeah, well, there you go. Also, there's other messages saying on the text there, John, that, yeah, sometimes it's a flow, you know, do we lean to the left politically around the world and then it flows back to the right. This is a far-right move in Germany. So interesting for Melinda to say, look, it's okay, let's just have a bex and a lie down. And also that point about, Canada. So, yes, John, tell us more.
3: Yeah, look, I agree, Pat. We've actually seen with a lot of these alt-right parties that once they get closer to the levers of power and they go, this is harder than I thought it would be, and they've had to moderate their political positions or they've bumped into problems, constitutional or legal problems that prevent them from fulfilling, the more ambitious parts of their agenda. Alternative for Germany have said exactly the same thing. They said, if you elect us, the sky's not going to fall in. I think that's probably true. And I think also, once people get to see parties like this up close and personal, it sort of dents their popularity. We're seeing a bit of that in the Victorian election and polling for One Nation, which is starting to come back. So, look, I think that's probably right. Anticipations seems to sell better than participation. So we'll see what happens. We're all, however, very, very interested to see where this is going, because it's not the first one in mainland Europe, and there's others behind it in the queue. Marine Le Pen is and National Front is lining up to run France. Mm. Now, the interesting thing, though, is these, like One Nation, they've all had this surge in popularity around about the same time. So I'm just interested to see if they all come and go at the same time, because, it is uncanny just the way the popularity of One Nation has surged around about the same time as AfD has in Germany.
17: Brendan's in Melbourne. Hi, Brendan.
4: Good morning, gentlemen. I want to talk about the fraud that Chalmers did. A professional politician, he's got no outside experience outside the Labor Party. Everybody's taking to gospel what he said about economics.
17: Jim Chalmers, is that who we're talking about there, Brendan?
4: Yes.
17: Okay, yeah.
3: Well, I'm going to have to say Jim Chalmers' relationship and the Labor Party's relationship to economics is probably similar at the moment to fishes to bicycles. I couldn't agree more with the very strange ideas or unconventional ideas that are being peddled in economics. I studied economics myself
18: It's a pretty conventional science. A lot of the strange cock-a-hoop ideas that I thought were dead and buried from the 1970s, zombie-like seem to be returning like the living dead. I mean, state ownership, state-owned enterprises, rolling back of privatisation, regulation, the idea that markets are somehow flawed in terms of pricing and price signals. It is the strangest thing I have heard. I thought we killed them half a century ago.
17: Yes.
18: And yet here they come. I mean, we've just spent $2.5 billion bailing out an aluminium smelter. Now, which is almost certainly just going to be avoiding the inevitable. So, yeah, I'm going to have to agree. Anthony Albanese's Made in Australia thing, I think, is, you can probably put in the same category. So, I know. I'm like everybody else who practices conventional economics, I'm scratching my head as well. Yes. So I thought we'd sent all of these wacky ideas to the dustbin of history, but here they are again. Everything old is new.
17: When I see those students chanting socialism and all those protests, I sort of felt the same way. I mean, it seemed, hadn't we gone down that road? You know, big government, socialism, it seemed a bit old. Maybe, students always lean that way, but I thought,

0: If you, this whole sort of illusion that we can get the government to distribute money evenly just doesn't work, because there's humans involved and leaders that like to line their own pockets.
1: I thought we'd rolled back the frontiers of the state decades ago. I thought we'd given up on state-owned banks. However, the ACTU thinks they're a great idea. I mean, I thought all of these cock-a-hoop ideas of having sky-high tariff protection, like we used to have for the Australian car industry, and you know how that ended. I mean, look, all I can say about the socialist practices that we used to run in this country decades ago, if you don't miss them, you don't have a heart. And if you want them back, you don't have a brain. Mm. They didn't work.
0: Yes.
1: The sentiment is nice.
0: That's right. Your heart says one thing, but of course the mind says another, the brain says another. Arthur's in West Footscray. Hi, Arthur.
2: Good morning, Pat. Good morning, John and Ethan. Now, John, in state and federal elections, why are we still using pens for the on the sheet for election? Isn't this a big risk of alteration and erasure for their
0: pencils,
2: own liking?
0: You mean pencils, not pens?
2: Pencils, yes. Pencils. Sorry, tired.
1: Thank you. I love questions about this stuff, because if there's one thing we've got to have, and that's complete confidence in our election system, you can feel very, very good about the way we run elections in this country, where our electoral bodies who supervise them are highly professional, and the supervision, the great thing about our system is it can actually be audited, every vote, and there are two people supervising every ballot from the time that they are issued to the time that they are placed into tagged boxes, sealed boxes, which, and even the tags are numbered. The seals are numbered, so everything is auditable. We know how much, and all of the documents have serial numbers marked on them, and they are supervised by at least two people from start to finish. So you can have a high level of confidence in the way we conduct elections in this country. I've personally participated in the supervision of them, and I'm extremely confident with the way that we run them. I wouldn't want to do what the Americans do, which is prone to error, but not fraud. Electoral fraud is very, very rare in Western countries. In fact, it's almost unheard of. I know a lot of it, there's a lot of accusations of it, but in actual fact, it's extremely rare, and I'd go as far to say in Australia it's non-existent.
0: 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The text line 0477 693 693. Tom's texted through. Hi, Pat and John. What do they say about socialism? Socialism works till you run out of money, is the saying that he's reminded us of there. Thank you for your message there, Tom. We'll take a break and come back discussing many Australians not happy with the direction our country is going. John will explain after this break.
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4: Weekends, Australia Overnight, the Sunday morning edition of the week that was in politics with John Preston. John, tell us about this survey which spoke to Australians about the direction of our nation.
5: Well, this is the latest in a string of them. I mean, we'll have to get a sign at the airport that says, wrong way, go back. You know, we saw a trend continue this week that now seems to be reaching its peak, I hope, but nearly 4 out of 5 Australians surveyed said that Australia is heading in the wrong direction at 79%. If this is not a record, then it's got to be close to one. Misery loves company, and in the last month we've had a whole range of big-name corporate failures, high inflation continue, falling house prices, stagnant incomes, and a threat later on this month of an interest rate increase in addition to discovering our federal government owes $1 trillion for the first time in its history. Australians are clearly unhappy and are prepared to take it out on their political masters, as we've seen in the last week, if only because it seems that if it was going to be fixed, as they would say, I've heard this so many times, if it was going to be fixed, they would have done it by now. So, you know, I mean, what does it all mean? Are we a nation in crisis? And no one more than our Prime Minister has become a lightning rod for all of this. Yes. Dissatisfaction, you know, with 56% of us saying as much about our government. I mean, there seems to be this laundry list of concerns that have this national mood at its low ebb that appear to be cost of living, declining living standards, global uncertainty and extremely high-level concerns about the impact of artificial intelligence on work. Now, you know, where is our Prime Minister in all of this? Speaking with the usual people, complete with his usual threat that if they didn't join his various crusades, they'll get Pauline Hanson. You know, it's hard to hear our Prime Minister lecture us all that he owes it to history to defeat the political party that ousted one of his own members last weekend with a primary vote that he'd kill for. So Albanese,
4: 40%, was it?
5: It was, yeah, 40%. And unfortunately for Mr. Albanese, he appears to be able to engage with no one other than the inner urban elites he's known all his life. When he gets asked a difficult question on the economy this week, all he'll tell you is that the job is done and, you know, and whatever his actions were historic and remarkable. So I'm not a fan of this word, but, you know, let's agree that it's time to call this a crisis. If no other reason, 4 out of 5 Australians say it is. You know, and then let's think about what our Prime Minister and Treasurer should do with their day by asking ourselves what others did before them.
4: Yes.
5: There's only one group of people who can get the Prime Minister and Treasurer out of their current woes, and that is the Australian people. So it would make sense for both of them to engage with them. And neither of them show any sign whatsoever of doing so with the very people they need to solve their problems. Pauline Hanson, on the other hand, seems to, and her candidates appear to have made a virtue of not just having no policies, but seeking the counsel of ordinary Australians or appearing to do so. So, you know, perhaps I think, as you said previously, Pat, we should offer our Prime Minister some useful advice on the subject. You know, when Paul Keating thought Australia could become a banana republic in 1986, he went to the people and he told them so on this very network, on this radio station.
6: Mm.
5: You know, when Churchill wondered whether to surrender to fascism in 1942, he went to the people and asked them for their counsel. And they said they'd fight to the death. When Thatcher was faced with 27% inflation and 10% unemployment, she did the same thing. You know, our current leaders speak to the very inner urban elites that got them into their problems in the first place and are being roundly rejected by the electorate. So they may want to think, you know, about who they get their counsel from.
4: 133-693 to talk with John Preston. Sunday Morning Politics, do you agree? Do you want to contribute and add value to this discussion? 133-693. You mentioned, yeah, Churchill and other examples there of going to the people. It makes me think of a movie that, you know, there's been a lot of great movies about Winston Churchill and the man that rose to the occasion in World War II and the way he governed. Interesting guy, isn't he? But he went to the way they demonstrated that was, whether it was real or not, but to demonstrate going to the people, he'd caught the train to work, I remember. He went there and he sat in the train with the voters and with people. I think it was the decision whether he should attack or not. So anyway, that demonstrated that politicians should do, get amongst the people, get a feel for what's going on and then make your decision.
5: He got on the London Tube.
4: Right. Yeah, I remember that's
5: asked,
4: right.
5: And asked housewives and labourers if he should seek terms from the Germans, which he was being offered at the time, and run up the white flag.
4: Well,
5: and he was being encouraged by his own members of his own cabinet to do so. And after he had spoken, you know, with ordinary Londoners, he went back to the House and said, "We're not having a bar of it. We'll fight to the death."
4: Yeah.
5: Do I need to tell you how that one ended?
4: That's right. We've done full circle back to the German election. Yeah, that's right. 133-693 and the text line 0477-693-693. This one's coming through for you, John. Hi, John Preston. Love your segment! Exclamation mark! Exclamation mark! Who would be a more tougher conservative leader between Angus Taylor or Andrew Hastie? And do you know, is there anyone in the Liberal Party who would be the most toughest right-wing conservative? Asked a question from ECA, ECA. There's a message for you, John. Question without notice. Any thoughts?
5: Well, now you're asking me to speculate. I suspect Andrew Hastie would be, but not yes. And I think he would say the same thing. In fact, I know privately he has said the same thing. He hasn't been in the House long enough. Angus Taylor, as the next option, I sincerely hope he grows into the job. We all do. And boy, oh boy, he'd better start doing it by year end. His polling numbers have improved, but they haven't improved by nearly as much as everyone had hoped.
4: Yep.
5: And I think what Angus seems to lack is the ability to order his thoughts, because I don't think he's ever really tried. I've met Angus many, many times. I've spent quite a bit of time with him. And every time I've gone away, I've wondered if that's the same person that I read about on paper.
4: I see.
5: When I looked at his biography, I thought,
4: okay,
5: is this the same guy?
4: Explain that further, because I guess it's a mismatch. Okay, that's interesting.
5: I'll give you the history.
4: Yeah,
5: you know, he's University of Sydney, economics. He's a Rhodes Scholar. He made partner at McKinsey and Company. Now that's one of the world's most respected business consulting firms.
4: Right.
5: And yet, when you hear him talk in person, he seems somewhat confused.
4: Okay. Understood.
5: And you wonder, is this guy one of us? This is someone who, on paper, as I said, his credentials are impeccable. And you would think, of all people, he would be right for the job. And alas, he seems to struggle.
4: Yep. Message here as well on the text. Isn't it interesting that 75% of the people think that the country is going down the wrong direction, when the majority of these people were the ones that voted this government in? it's not surprising that One Nation has become so popular. Do you think, people have voted this government in? So a few things. Are they answering this poll like some are saying with One Nation? It's just a warning or a signal to our leaders to just, you know, pull up your socks? Or have they changed their minds?
5: That's a very astute observation. How I think people feel is that they are being dictated to by people like Tanya Plibersek as to how to run their lives. And every time they hear someone like a Tanya Plibersek or an Anthony Albanese, who are creatures of inner city Australia, every time they hear them open their lives, they feel like they're being lectured and spoken down to. And particularly people in outer urban areas who are, like the listeners to this show, rugged individualists and don't like being told how to live their lives or being welcomed to their own country or being told which bathroom to use. Or I think that is the resentment that they harbour because of it. And as we've had high inflation and other aspects of life come at us, people have found a hero for their feelings in Pauline Hanson. And they feel that her straightforward manner speaks to them. Yes. And so I think that observation, you know, is correct.
4: Helen's on the line in Greensboro. Hi, Helen.
6: Good morning, John and Pat. Now, John, with that just last statement that you just said, I disagree with you on that. I've been voting since, not Robert Menzies to Robert Menzies, but I go back as far as that for politics. And I've gone through the 80s with the high inflation. So you can't say that. There are both sides of politics that are wrong. But if you don't have a strong opposition, and that's where, like at my age, Angus Taylor, I hope it's the right person. I haven't seen him enough in the media for me to be confident in him. And because I'm an immigrant, I came to Australia as an immigrant. Some of Pauline Hanson's views I disagree with as well. So unless you have a very strong opposition, we're in deep trouble.
4: Yeah, and that's what's happened in Victoria. I think that's it. Thank you, Helen. The weak opposition has allowed the Victorian government for so long just to do whatever they wanted to do. The opposition with all the infighting and just couldn't really lay a punch, and it just rolled into all sorts of bad stuff.
5: That's how the Westminster system works. That's why we have question time. And also, sometimes you get lazy oppositions. I think not only has the Victorian yes. opposition been substandard, I also think they haven't been prepared to do the work.
4: Yep, agreed. Yeah, absolutely. And we won't name any names there, but yes, anyway, the election, well, we can go there, the callers. We could actually talk about that, the Victorian election now. Maybe we'll take a break. So that's a nice segue. Not too far away, late November, the Victorian election. What do we need to know about, the One Nation and their candidates? And as we head along to that date, which is 84 days away, we'll talk to John Preston after this.
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4: Sunday Morning Politics with John Preston, taking your calls 133693. The Victorian election and One Nation. John, tell us more.
5: Well, it 84 sleeps until we all get our lives back. But in the meantime, the Victorian election is simmering away on the back burner. This week, mysteriously, Jess Wilson had to confirm the status quo with women's health and abortion rights, as if we needed to be told that, like there'd be any change in this country. To that old pearl. But to her credit, Pauline Hanson did as she promised me last weekend and promised you. And she started rolling out her candidates and her policies. The improbably named Harrison Rainfleisch, that is just the best name. He should be an action hero. He's, with a name like that, you'd be rescued from terrorists by a Harrison Rainfleisch.
4: Okay. James
5: Bond. Indeed, he's the candidate for Richmond. Right. He's already being accused of faking his qualifications. He also appears to have just broken out of kindergarten. Right. I mean, he looks like he's 12 years old.
4: Yes. Well, faking your qualifications, I mean, these days with LinkedIn and these sorts of stuff, it's just sort of like a run-of-the-mill, isn't it? They just sort of make it up anyway. We need to find out.
5: Indeed. But, if you're up against Labor, they have what's called a Democracy Enhancement Unit, which is probably opposite of its name. Staffed by university students who run searches and look into the background of their opponents' candidates. Yeah. And they appear to have been working overtime.
4: Right.
5: And, speaking of Labor, they seem to be making themselves a small target with only minor change to budget items and a few law and order matters. But, as they say, if you were going to fix it, you would have done it by now, Premier Carroll. And pollsters are now starting, having watched all the average of polls, they're now starting to call the election for the coalition, despite what will be a result clouded by a One Nation vote.
4: Yes.
5: Of course, that whilst it's falling, it has never been so competitive. What is remarkable in this campaign is how few candidates are actually giving interviews or doing any media at all. I have been unable to find a single One Nation candidate who's spoken to the media or expressed an intention to do so. Labor seem to want to minimise their past disasters. The Liberals don't seem to be able to have the desire to explain how they'll pay for their agenda. And, One Nation's policy platform, whilst it's mostly there on their website, it kind of looks like it was written by ChatGPT.
4: It does too. Yeah, the language Well, doesn't it sort of says a lot, but not a lot. Or you know, it says it's a bit of a word salad or word jumble at times, and it does look a bit like AI has spat out a lot of the policy on the website. They're in a hurry to sort of get something up. Sue's on the line in Queensland. Hi, Sue.
18: Hi, how are you? Like you go to the polling booth anyway, and so you get all those thingies anyway, and so you think, oh, I want to vote for that person, but then you have to tick every other person that they've probably come from all these other marijuana parties or whatever. And why is there preferential voting? It's a load of rubbish.
4: Yeah, you got to fill out every box. You got to fill out every box, and then there's preferential voting there. John, well, I guess is there a better system?
19: Well, it's the worst system there is, except for everything else that has been tried.
4: Yeah.
19: The UK actually toyed with the idea of introducing it by referendum not so long ago and decided not to. Look, on balance, I'm pleased we do have preferential voting. Whilst I accept it creates an added complication and an increased informal vote, it does moderate the effect of the way people cast their ballots. The alternative to that would be to have a first-past-the-post system, yeah. And that would produce some rather bizarre results. As we saw in the last UK election, I was in London for it, and you had parties that got, 20% of the vote and had 4% of the seats. So it does, yes. It does moderate outcomes in elections, which is a good thing, and tends to make politics a more centrist affair, which, well, in my humble opinion, is a good thing. We could all use with a bit of moderation in the political landscape, because that's where most people live. So yes, it's the worst system there is, except for everything else that we've tried.
4: Yeah, that's right. Father's Day today, John. Remind me, I know you've got, I can say this, you've got one on the way, haven't you, Johnny? And so,
19: I do. Yeah. That's number five for me.
4: Number five for you. That's right. You've told me that. How did I forget that?
19: I hope you're keeping the Australian end up, and you've had one for the mum, one for dad, and one for your country.
4: I have. I've got three, and you've got five, so we've done our duty. And, Father's Day today. Somebody asked me about my kids. Have they planned anything? I was like, oh, well, I'm not sure. But anyway, we'll see. See if I'm sure they love me, but they sort of haven't mentioned anything yet. Maybe the socks and jocks are on the way.
19: I've got one thing that says, best father ever, adorning everything from my desk to my bedside table. So,
4: you're lucky. Yours are still little, are they? They're still smaller?
19: Yes, they are. And, what else do I do with my money, Pat? I could burn it, feed it down a shredder. I mean, why not spend it on children?
4: Absolutely. Or
19: throw it off a bridge.
4: Good stuff. Thank you, John. Appreciate it, mate. No worries.
19: Great to be here.
4: Sunday morning politics with John Preston every Sunday on Australia Overnight.
20: Almost there. Just a little bit more. Great.
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4: Sunday, 6th of September today. Having a birthday today is Nina Pearson. She was born in Sweden on this day in 1974. She's 52. Nina Pearson is from the Swedish band The Cardigans, and this is their song, Loveful.

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1: Hello, I'm Alex Riddell. Three children, including a baby, have been taken to hospital in a stable condition after a gust of wind lifted a jumping castle at Banksia in Sydney's south. Meantime, two children are in hospital in Victoria after a jumping castle incident near Geelong, with strong winds lifting it off the ground. Nine News reporter Julia Passarelli has more.
2: Two primary school age kids were rushed here with upper body injuries and they are both now in a stable condition. The little boy and girl were thrown from a jumping castle which flew into the air as a result of high winds. Police say a number of children were playing on the jumping castle at the time, so it is incredibly lucky that the majority of them did escape injury.
1: Meantime, back in New South Wales, south of Penrith, a man in his 40s was struck by lightning and suffered minor injuries as wild weather battered the state. While multiple people were assessed by paramedics after a tree crashed into a house in the Blue Mountains. Authorities in Nepal have rescued another two people 10 days after the catastrophic flash floods. A woman has been rescued from her home and a worker has been rescued from a blocked hydropower tunnel. The BBC's Lee Milner has more.
3: An army spokesman says the man was found in the Trishuli hydropower project separately. Police say a woman has been rescued from the fourth floor of a house badly damaged by flooding in Bhatrawati. The woman and the Chinese worker are both being airlifted to Kathmandu for further treatment. Many more people are still feared trapped underground at five hydropower projects in the region. More than 1,300 people are now known to have died in the floods, while around 5,000 remain missing.
1: Meantime, a team of Australian victim identification specialists have arrived in Nepal. Their arrival comes as DFAT is coordinating with Nepal about where to deploy Australian drones. A Sydney-bound Qantas flight has been forced to make an emergency landing after experiencing a suspected engine issue shortly after takeoff from Queenstown. Vision shows what appears to be several flames bursting out of the engine. A Qantas spokesperson says the aircraft has since landed safely in Christchurch. For the first time in Australia's history, electric vehicle sales have outperformed petrol and diesel cars. Figures from the Federal Chamber of Automotive Industries shows more than 27,000 new EVs were sold in August. Just under 26,000 new vehicles sold were petrol, followed by 18,000 diesel. Briefly, a man armed with an axe has left three people critically injured in the Victorian town of Tyres. Queensland Premier David Crisafulli has used a historic White House meeting with the US Vice President to urge Donald Trump to visit the Sunshine State. And the WA government is pushing ahead with plans for a new high-speed electric ferry.
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1: The Adelaide Crows have defeated the Western Bulldogs by 22 points. The Crows were forced to overcome a Bulldogs fourth quarter comeback to secure the elimination final win. Adelaide star Josh Rochelli says it was a relief to finally have a finals win.
5: There was a lot of pressure heading into this game and finals was already going to bring that kind of external pressure, but it was a hard-fought game from both teams tonight. Bulldogs really put it to us for the majority of the game, but I think just in the end, we probably just executed on our moments.
1: They will now take on Brisbane in the semi-final. It comes after Sydney secured a home preliminary final after a 53-point win over Brisbane. In the NRL, Melbourne Storm defeated Cronulla 24-20 at Shark Park, while the Raiders have defeated the Cowboys 50-30 and the Warriors over the Seagulls 31-30.
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10: Your four-day forecast. Firstly for Sunday, medium chance of showers, a cloudy day and westerly winds becoming light later on. Into Monday, a morning shower or two and partly cloudy, cold and 14 degrees. Becoming cloudy for Tuesday, 15. Again cold for Wednesday, 13. Partly cloudy. For Sunday, Hamilton, Portland and the coast, all heading for 15 degrees.
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12: Oh, look, I'll just have a little more bacon over here, please.
13: It's Father's Day and Kevin's putting in his order.
12: And bacon fixes everything, including so, Sunday mornings.
13: So do well-poached eggs, I hear.
12: Oh, yes. Hello. Welcome to Father's Day. Welcome to Food Bites with Sarah Patterson. And have we got a beauty for you today?
13: We're going back to the halls of Wentworth Detention Centre. But Glenda Lynn Scott, a wonderful Australian actress, and she came to prominence in her role as Top Dog Rita Connors in Prisoner.
12: Otherwise known as?
13: Rita the Beater.
12: lovely names they had, the nicknames they had. We won't go through all of them because we'll get beeped off the air.
13: She is a lovely, lovely woman.
12: She is a terrific lady, and we're going to talk to her about her happy places. And those happy places are, you know, growing up in South Africa,
13: yes.
12: Rhodesia and Zimbabwe, and then coming to Australia and then settling in South Australia, being in the theatre, being in Prisoner, all the happy places.
13: Yes.
12: Including the kitchen.
13: She's very good in the kitchen.
12: We will. We'll squeeze all those in to this episode of Food Bites with Sarah Patterson, and we'll also let you know about a food poll. It's a beauty too.
13: Yes, bit of comfort food again. Mm. Nice cheesy goodness. We're putting tuna mornay up against nachos this week.
12: Oh, yeah. Nachos, great. I love nachos.
13: Oh, I love tuna mornay.
12: Then I have nachos regret afterwards, always.
13: Never, ever regret your nachos.
12: Well, and I never eat tuna mornay.
13: Yes, and Kevin's got a problem with the quantity of sour cream often slopped on top of nachos.
12: Yes, and you also have a secret ingredient you put in your tuna mornay that I don't think everyone would be as wrapped as you.
13: Oh, I think they are. I think tuna mornay requires pineapple.
12: Glenda Lynn Scott is our guest. I'm not even gonna justify that with a comment. Glenda Lynn Scott is our guest. She's next right here. Rita the Beater, yes, from Prisoner on Food Bites with Sarah Patterson.

0: You're listening on this fabulous Father's Day. Yes, more bacon, please. To Food Bites with Sarah Patterson.
1: And speaking of fabulous, our guest this week, great Australian actress in Glenda Lynn Scott.
0: Yes, known in Prisoner as Rita the Beta.
1: Glenda, thank you. Thank you so much for joining us on Food Bites. It's a real thrill for us to have you on our humble little show. And I guess throughout the duration of your wonderful career, you've spent time in many corners of the world. But just bring us up to speed. Where in the world do we find you these days?
2: We find Glenda these days. I'm actually living in a little village called Goolwa, which is on the Fluria Peninsula in South Australia. It's about 75 k's away from Adelaide. Goolwa is the Namangiri word for elbow. And so I'm on the River Murray. We're right at the end, just before the River Murray, where it does this wonderful sort of left hook elbow-like turn. And then it's the beginning of the Coorong, and then over the Young Husband Peninsula is the Southern Ocean. And so you've got sea and river and lakes, and it's just the most magical part of the world. And I'm here because I'm near my dear father who moved into aged care a couple of years ago. So I'm just sort of hanging with him for the time being and still working. But yeah, that's where I am.
0: A long, long way from Zimbabwe or Rhodesia, as it was called.
2: Oh, yeah. Maybe I blame my parents. Maybe that's where the wanderlust comes from, because they gave birth to me in the middle of Africa. Yes, their dad was a policeman in Rhodesia. And my mum was Irish, and her family immigrated after the Second World War. So she kind of had her childhood in Zimbabwe. And they met when they were teenagers through music theatre, through a love of opera. And my mother's family were brilliant singers, and they were part of a local light opera company. And they used to put on, you know, Gilbert and Sullivan and host the Doyle Cart Opera Company that came out to tour Africa in the 50s. And in fact, my grandfather was offered a job with them. So if he'd gone to England to be in the Doyle Cart Opera, then my career would have been or maybe I wouldn't have been born. That's it. Maybe I wouldn't be here talking to you.
0: Because your mum and dad were very very active in sort of amateur theatre, yeah. Weren't they?
2: They were. So wherever they went, because Dad, being policeman in remote South Africa, they used to post him every 18 months or so to another little village. And the first thing they'd do was join the local whatever creative society there was. And if there wasn't one, then they'd start one. So there's Mum and Dad tell a great story about being this tiny one horse town called Umvuma. No theatre. And so the local elder said, oh, but we've got this disused railway cottage, you can try that. And so they were ripping up old disused sleepers to create a stage, and they made this little venue which the actors couldn't get into except by climbing through the windows to get onto this makeshift stage they made. And they used to put on sort of play barbershop quartets. And so I grew up with that. I thought that was what everybody did. It was sort of a natural, you know, the impulse to get together to tell a story and be creative and to be in community. That's what I really connect with the theatre and performing arts.
1: You knew from an early age, obviously, what you wanted to do.
2: Yeah, I did. Apparently I did. But parents tell me that I did. When I was like four, I'm going to be an actor. So I had the prospectus for NIDA at 11 years old, and I made up my mind that's what I was going to do.
0: Goodness
2: and me. I did. I know, it's crazy, isn't it? I finished high school, auditioned and got in, and I went to Sydney way too young, 17 years old. But that was, apparently wild horses wouldn't stop me.
1: Oh, my God.
0: That's a big jump from playing an owl in Alice in Wonderland as a...
2: Oh, you've done your homework.
0: as an eight-year-old for the Claire...
2: As an eight-year-old, I know.
0: The Claire Dramatic Society...
2: I'm so impressed you have done your homework. They didn't have to start the Claire Drama Society, my parents, because that was a very well-established outfit. So, yes, I was 8 years old, 9 years old, and I was cast as the owl, and I was the one who asked, I understudied Alice. And I beat myself up for, decades, because I couldn't learn Alice's lines. And then I got hold of a script when I was in, you know, my 20s, and I read it, and it's like learning Juliet. It's like crazy big role, and no wonder as a nine-year-old I couldn't learn the first monologue. Oh. So I forgave myself after a while. But yes, it was very cute.
0: Oh yeah, that was cute. No, that was cute. But cute is not a word that's ever been used to describe Rita the Beater. And we'll find out how all that developed next on Food Bites with Sarah Patterson.

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1: She came to prominence as Rita Connors in Prisoner. Our guest this week is Glenda Lynn Scott.
0: And let's talk to her about that life-changing role.
1: Speaking of crazy big roles, I still can't get my head around the fact that it's more than 40 years now since you were invited to play the role, which really did change your life. Yes. And I know people want to talk to you about it over and over again.
2: Yes.
1: Take us back to that time.
2: I have a sneaking suspicion you're a bit of a diehard Prisoner fan.
1: I just remember watching it with glee as a child because you weren't supposed to watch it, but we somehow managed to snatch glimpses of it. But I would watch it through my fingers at times because
2: I know that's such a common story. Yeah. People would come up to me and say I wasn't allowed to watch it, but they used to sneak in. These kids that were just kind of drawn to it. I graduated from NIDA in, gosh, when the late 70s, and Prisoner was already a thing. And the 80s, I'm just going to preface the story by telling a little bit about when we all graduated from NIDA in the late 70s, like My Brilliant Career, Mad Max came out, and it was the 80s, it was the decade of the miniseries, and the whole industry in Australia just blew open. Now, none of us, in our wildest imagination, could think that that's where our careers were going to go. You know, I thought I was going to be an apprentice at a state theatre company and do classical theatre for the rest of my life. Mm. And Prisoner was extremely successful. Like all those amazing television shows in the 70s and 80s, Crawfords and Brandy stuff. And in those days, if you were an actor in a TV show, it was the death knell for your theatre because you would be regarded as not as a very good actor if you were in soap opera. And so I was a little bit, I don't know if I want to get into a show like that because I really want to be in the theatre. And then, you know, I didn't get any work because I was 6'1" and you're not conventionally beautiful. You're extremely young. Casting directors would say to me, you know, you're very talented, but we can't fit you into any of the roles we can visualise because we can't cast you against other people. Like one person said, I can't get the men to kiss you. Well, it's quite easy to kiss a short person. Anyway, I

0: have any idea that, that Rita was going to be as popular as she was. But I arrived on set, and on the first day, I had to play a fight scene with Louisa, who played Lou Kelly. People who know me, I mean, I'm a really a soft kind of introverted kind of person. And I got on set, I had to start choreographing this fight with Lou. I just couldn't believe it had to be so violent. And she and Lou went, "Oh my God, we got to write one. So what are we going to do?" And she and I have not stopped laughing all these years since then. It was the beginning of a beautiful friendship. And it was when Prisoner then went to the UK and became Pleasant Soul Book Age, and it was the UK fans that met Rita, and it all blew up in the Northern Hemisphere. So that was like 5 years after I made it. It was so bizarre. It was such a strange thing. And now Rita's in my life every single day. There will be someone going, "Hi!" "Oh, you're amazing in that show." Or they go, "Hang on, don't tell me you played, oh, what was it? Eventually it was Rita in prison. Okay, yeah, that's right.
1: Does that give you joy, Glenda, all these years later, that people every day come up and ask you about that character?
0: Do you know what? It blows me away that people have resonated with the character and have loved the show as much as they have. And as the years went by, and it was still a powerful force, and now it's four decades, and you've got fourth generation fans, you've got to ask yourself the question, why? Why is it resonating like this with people? It was such a melodrama, and it was so extreme, and the performance energy was so high, and the characters were so passionate, that I think that's what people related to and identified with.
1: Val Lehman, beforehand as B. Smith, had really made her own individual mark on that top dog character. Did you feel a sense of pressure to be taking on that top dog role, albeit as a completely different character?
0: I didn't know that Rita was going to be the top dog. They didn't tell me.
1: Okay.
0: I just got the role of the bikie who was going to come in, and you know, she grievous bodily harm, she'd beaten up her boyfriend to sleeping with her best friend, and that was it. I didn't know that there was going to be the top dog thing until I was well and truly in it.
2: Go the top dogs.
1: No, maybe not.
2: Well, from Rita the Beater to Glenda the Blender, we're finally going to get her into the kitchen. That's coming up next here on Food Bites with Sarah Patterson.
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0: our guest this week on the show is Glenda Linscott, who played Rita Connors, the top dog in Prisoner.
1: Yes, that's Prisoner. What's the name of this show again? Oh, that's right. It's Food Bites with Sarah Patterson. So maybe we should go to the kitchen.
0: Glenda, it would be remiss of us because this is loosely based around food, this podcast.
1: Let's talk about prison food.
0: Let's talk about you. Is the kitchen a happy place for you, and do you spend a lot of time in it?
2: Yeah. Look, ever since I knew I was going to talk to you, I've thought about this, and I've gone, actually, you know what? My relationship to the kitchen has changed over the years quite significantly. So, you know, as a child, my mum and dad were like complete workaholics. They had to work because they had very little money, and they were trying to sort of bring up four kids. So it was really basic food. It was like, you know, your meat and free veg and, you know, maybe an apple pie, and that's it. But my mum loved Christmas. So she did Christmas with all the trimmings. And my father's mother, who's someone I admire enormously, she ran a private hotels in England, just like the Basil Fawlty, like the Fawlty Towers. She ran a private hotel like that in Torquay in Devon. She was a fantastic cook, and she used to say, if you put on the table, they will come. And now she was a great buyer of produce from the markets and from the farmers, and she would make me, when I had visits to her, walk down to the shoreline on the beach and buy the fish off the fishermen off their own boats on the cobblestones on the beach. So she wanted fresh produce and straight from the farms, and she would make these amazing meals. So then I jump forward to, you know, going to drama school and having to learn how to cook and share houses, and it was all sort of, you know, veggie curries and what have you. But then jump forward 10 years and I'm married and I've got two kids. Now, the children really changed my cooking. We were in Sydney and we'd had many, many years as a couple on our own, delivering amazing dinner parties that would take us 3 days to cook. And then children came along and I couldn't spend the hours in the kitchen. So I started to develop, you know, always fresh and always cooked on the day, but the food would really get simplified. So it was like lots of veggies, lots of salads, you know, some, you know, baked fish and stuff like that. And then I become a workaholic academic on my own over in Perth with people visiting. Food just went out the window then. I spent 2 years doing light and easy because I just didn't have the time to cook. But now I'm back and I'm looking, you know, my kids are men now and they come and visit, and what we love is to talk about recipes and experiment with new things, always going to the market and finding whatever gorgeous produce. Oh, look at that. You know, let's get that and go and Google what we can do around the ingredient. You know who influenced me the most, and I think this is sort of telling, was Stephanie Alexander.
0: Oh, yes.
2: Because her cookbook was ingredients-based. And that's what sort of changed my thinking about how to cook. So I've always been, I think, a bit adventurous, as long as it's fresh and it's vegetables and some protein. I don't eat meat a lot. I mainly eat fish or chicken. And for 17 years before children, I was vegetarian. So I blame the boys. And when they come to stay with me now, the one they ask me to make over and over again is my personal lasagna. They love that.
0: Oh, I love a good lasagna.
1: Okay. Yes.
2: Mm. And I think the key ingredient is generosity. I don't stint. I love abundant, you know, bechamel sauce, so much cheese, like fresh basil, like, it, you know, it sort of bubbles over.
0: I would eat bechamel as a bowl of soup.
2: Oh, 100%.
0: And Glenda, just to usually to finish our podcast, you probably know this, we love to ask our guests if they have a
1: soldering iron.
0: Oh, no. A kitchen. Kevin.
2: Well, as a matter of fact, I do.
1: And apparently you're very good with one.
0: Oh, Kevin.
2: Yeah, just watch out. Look, I give it a red hot go, so to speak.
1: Yes, I believe so.
0: I don't know, before Kevin jumped in, I was about to say.
1: Soldering iron's got a tip.
0: Tip or a kitchen tip to share, Glenda?
2: Cooking tip. I have, because I've, you know, always moved around and often live in rental homes and kitchens are not good. And the one I'm living in now is quite small. So clean up as you go. That's always a good tip. And always do the dishes before you go to bed, because your future self will love you when you get up in the morning.
0: I totally agree with that. And before we wrap up, I just want to say something completely randomly, but I have wanted to say this. Now I've got the opportunity. I think you have the most beautiful hair, Glenda.
2: Oh, thank you. It's, well, there's nothing else I can do with it. Thank you for saying that. No one's ever said that.
3: Oh, there you go.
2: But my boys have said to me, oh, Mum, your hair's so 80s.
0: Nothing wrong with that.
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0: You're listening to Food Bites with Sarah Patterson. Make sure you make Dad feel very special on this Father's Day.
1: Well,
0: he might even want to listen to the podcast version of our interview with Glenda Linscott, because there's plenty of good things on that too.
1: And you might make him feel special by cooking him up either a tuna mornay or a nachos for dinner tonight.
0: Yeah,
1: how's that sound?
0: Good idea.
1: Because that's our food poll today. Do you like the tuna or do you like the nachos?
0: All right, here we go.
1: Cherie Dodson says, I can't choose. How about nachos for lunch and tuna mornay for dinner?
0: All right. Julian Frugia says, both. Yum.
1: Rebecca,
0: I've got to change the voting poll. Hang on, I've got to put in tuna mornay, nachos and both.
1: And both, right, yes.
0: Here we go.
1: Rebecca Kane says, ew, nothing from the ocean ever. Ooh. Even before I went vegan, it was a hard pass. Nachos, though, yes, please.
0: Sue Landry says, oh, lordy, lordy, how do we choose? Nachos by a smidge.
1: Lena Masiti says it's close, but nachos for her.
0: David Burt says, tuna mornay reminds me of my ex-wife's cooking.
1: I take it that's not good.
0: So it's nachos. Thank you, David.
1: Glenn Rodder says, nachos would be my number one pick. Pato, yumbo.
0: Christine Myers-Nicholson says, nachos on this one, thank you.
1: Sue Hosking says, nachos, even my cats won't eat tuna.
0: Defence rests. Davin Nicholas says, that's another tough call, this one, but I'll go for both.
1: There's
0: good on you, Davin.
1: Another both for you, Kevin. Rachel Smith says, nachos.
0: Fran Duncanson says, nachos.
1: Karen Young, tuna, yummo.
0: Robbie Elliott says, nachos every day.
1: Nikki Elias, tuna is cat food, nachos every time.
0: Laurie Atlas says, oh, look, I do love a good tuna mornay,
1: yes,
0: but I would probably choose nachos. Strange coupling, this one.
1: It is, isn't it, Laurie? We like strange things,
0: yes,
1: here. Jason Burgess says, nachos, 365 days of the year.
0: No, you couldn't, could you?
1: Yeah, I probably could.
0: Could you?
1: Yeah, yeah.
0: I don't think there's anything I could eat every day of the year. Toast, maybe, with Vegemite. Colette Mann, great actress, says, nachos every time.
1: Jim Wilson, he says, tuna mornay. Sour cream on nachos should be banned, he says. So Kevin would almost agree with that,
0: wouldn't
1: you?
0: I would, actually.
1: Yeah.
0: I don't like soggy nacho chips all there. Everywhere. Give me some
1: don't
0: ones
1: need
0: that
1: to
0: I can
1: overload it.
0: Yeah, give me some ones that I can actually do a bit of a, you know, a dig with into the stuff. What's old Crokey got to say?
1: Old Crokey says, tough call this one on the comfort food. I am inclined to go with the tuna mornay. More gooey equals more comfort. I agree.
0: Does Stephen Quarterman agree with that?
1: He says no. He says it's not a fair battle, but he does hoist a Mexican flag, so it would be the nachos.
0: Well, the both flag got 18%. 16%. The tuna got 16%. And the nachos got the rest. So convincing win.
1: 68%.
0: 68.
1: Yeah, that surprises me. I thought it would be closer than that.
0: Sunday Country is coming up next. Enjoy that after you make breakfast in bed for Dad. Mitchell Unlimited on the way after that. And Gavin Miller's Classic Hits Countdown is there. Enjoy your Father's Day. Enjoy the rest of your Sunday.
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17: 12 degrees in Melbourne, a shower or two today, a top of 17. It's 6 o'clock. Good morning, I'm Brian Wilson. Another two people have been rescued in Nepal 10 days after the deadly flood that's killed more than 1,300 people. 36 Australians are still listed as missing. Nelson Scott reports from Kathmandu.
18: With every day that passes since the devastating floods, authorities here warn the hopes of finding survivors are fading rapidly. Seven AFP victim identification experts have landed in Kathmandu to support the families of Australians still missing. Their arrival comes as DFAT is coordinating with Nepal about where to deploy Australian drones. The federal government wants the technology to survey areas where missing Australians were last seen. Nelson Scott, Kathmandu.
17: Three people have been taken to hospital with critical injuries after a man armed with an axe stormed a home in the Victorian town of Tyres. The man walked into a home and assaulted an elderly man and woman along with another man at the address. They all suffered life-threatening injuries. Police continue to search for the accused, a man in his 50s. The Federal Coalition will criminalise the burning of the Australian flag if they're elected. Alex Riddell explains.
19: Burning or desecrating the Australian flag and vandalising significant monuments would be serious crimes under legislation set to be introduced by the Federal Opposition this year. News Corp reports the opposition would also enshrine January 26 in Commonwealth law as Australia's National Day. The publication also reports the coalition will introduce these laws in the hope of clawing back votes from One Nation. It comes after two women were earlier this year charged after defacing an RSL in Melbourne's northeast ahead of dawn services on Anzac Day. Alex Riddell reporting.
17: Overseas, Russia and Ukraine have agreed not to attack each other's capital cities for 72 hours. It comes as US negotiators hold talks in Moscow and Kyiv in an end to bring a stop to the 4.5-year war. And Melbourne today will try and set a new world record with the San Francisco 49ers cheer squad leading the record attempt at Federation Square this afternoon. The record attempt is ahead of Australia's first local NFL game at the MCG later in the week. Checking finance this hour, one Australian dollar is buying around 72 US cents.
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17: The Western Bulldogs went down to the Adelaide Crows by 22 points last night in front of a passionate crowd at the Adelaide Oval. The Bulldogs put the Crows' defence under pressure throughout the match, but it wasn't enough. Dogs coach Luke Beveridge says nonetheless he was proud of the team's progress this season.
21: Unfortunately, lacked a bit of polish and couldn't convert or complete some of our some prime opportunities. I just said to the players, I'm really grateful, or we all are, that through the difficult times.
17: Adelaide will now take on Brisbane at the Gabba next Saturday in the semis. In the other game, the Swans defied the odds and defeated Brisbane by 53 points, throwing the premiership race wide open. The Melbourne Storm finished its season with a four-point win over Cronulla, but despite the victory, it'll be the first time since 2010 they won't be in the finals. And after 9 years, Pierre Gasly has his first career pole in tonight's Formula One sprint race at Monza. And that's the latest news and sport.
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15: 3HA weather.
26: Your four-day forecast. Firstly for Sunday, medium chance of showers, a cloudy day and westerly winds becoming light later on. Into Monday, a morning shower or two and partly cloudy, cold and 14 degrees. Becoming cloudy for Tuesday, 15. Again, cold for Wednesday, 13. Partly cloudy. For Sunday, Hamilton, Portland and the coast, all heading for 15 degrees.
16: Harvey Norman Hamilton, your local computer specialists.
26: And right now it's 9 degrees.
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26: Good morning. Oh, by the way, big welcome to all our fathers. Happy Father's Day. All us dads and pops, etc. Welcome to the show where, gee, some of these voices you'll hear over the next 3 hours feel like you've bumped into an old friend once again. Ain't that the truth? It is 6:07 with Len and you. Thanks for your company. And by the way, you are right where you belong. The show being Sunday Country, 3 hours of top country ahead of the Neil Mitchell podcast show at 9 o'clock. But I want to kick it off with this. It's a beautifully twisted cheating song, you could say. Instead of complaining about being led on, they're actively begging each other to lead them into temptation so they can blame the other person for the affair. Oh, these two love to team up. Conway Twitty, Loretta Lynn, Lead Me On Sunday Country. Once.

Quarter past six on Sunday Country with the undisputed first lady of... Yeah, Heartbreak. That classic that was actually penned originally by the legendary Carole King. And love the way that Tammy put her signature teardrop on us in the early 80s, Tammy Wynette. Hiding it all in the weather with Crying in the Rain. Rightio, Tim McGraw, the newest member in the Old Country Music Hall of Fame, class of 2026, Tim. And the wonderfully moody When the Stars Go Blue on Sunday Country. Dancing.

dreaming, hey? If you're still half asleep, that's exactly how Sunday Country likes it. There goes Randy doing some dreaming. We're doubling up with Randy Travis. That was a Johnny Burnett 60s classic, one of the absolute earliest recordings too that Randy ever made when he was still under his birth name being Randy Trawick. By the way, his wife Mary has just announced, you could say over the past few months or so, a brand new upcoming album of unreleased pre-stroke archival songs from the Randy Travis vault due out later this year. Yeah, the legendary baritone Randy Travis still giving us gifts of Butte country music. Well, fast-forwarding, we're doing a double from Randy to 2002, where he did the near impossible. This was released on an independent Christian label, but still fought its way to the number one spot on the mainstream billboards. Won a heap of awards, including the single of the year, What a Story to be Told, in three wooden crosses on Sunday Country.

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From country crooner Jim Reeves to boot scooters Brooks and Dunn. 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

Sunday Country at 19 to 7. Good morning. It is Len, and thanks for your company on this first edition of September of Spring, and of course Father's Day this morning too. Johnny Lee, just then, that was his first ever number one, Looking for Love. Today, it hit number one in 1980, 46 years ago, and he recorded it for the old Urban Cowboy soundtrack. Became a million seller number one in no time. Well, you are listening this morning. You are up early. So, hey, we may as well have some Reg for company for the next couple of minutes or so. This holds an out-of-this-world honour. This has been placed into the official time capsule at the Johnson Space Center in Houston, Texas. One small step for man, one massive leap for an Aussie treasure. Reg Lindsay's Armstrong on Sunday Country. Black

0: that effortless, that buttery, warm voice of Anne Murray on Sunday Country with a love song. It won her first ever Grammy. And fans of Anne Murray are eagerly awaiting the upcoming biopic film about her life as well. Okay, news time coming up after this. Roy Clark's signature dramatic crossover, Yesterday When I Was Young. See you back after 7 for more Sunday Country.
1: It seems the love I've known has always been the most destructive kind. I guess that's why now I feel so old before my time. Yesterday, when I was young, the taste of life.

0: 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Part of the
1: 12 degrees in Melbourne. A shower or two today, a top of 17. It's 7 o'clock. Good morning, I'm Brian Wilson. Doctors, nurses and midwives will be offered incentives of up to $10,000 to fill critical jobs in regional Victoria. The opposition's plan to create a rural health workforce to plug the gap in the state's healthcare system will be announced today. It'll also highlight the issues in many regional areas where services have been reduced due to government cost-cutting. The $40 billion plan will also provide housing options for the workers near each of the regional hospitals. Meanwhile, the Victorian Auditor-General is set to deliver more bad news with a report into the maintenance of Victoria's roads set to be released this week. The report is expected to confirm that the Department of Transport has struggled to maintain the network after funding cutbacks and scaled-back maintenance arrangements, including abandoning the find-and-fix contracts with road repair companies and declaring grass and bush along many road reserves as native vegetation in order to reduce their maintenance requirements. Three people have suffered significant injuries after being assaulted by a man in tyres. The large-scale search is underway to locate the offender. Alex Riddell reports.
2: The offender, who is known to the victims, walked into the property around 12:30 yesterday afternoon. Police have been told the man, who was armed with an axe, assaulted an elderly man and an elderly woman, along with another man, at the address. The offender then fled the scene and the victims were able to call emergency services. The two males have life-threatening injuries, while the woman also sustained critical injuries. The offender, aged in his 50s, was last seen wearing a black and mustard-coloured jacket and carrying a black backpack. Alex Riddell reporting.
1: US President Donald Trump is losing patience as the war between Ukraine and Russia passes the 4.5-year mark. The president has sent negotiators to Kyiv and Moscow in a bid to end the war, which Mr. Trump says is killing tens of thousands of people every month.
3: President Zelensky and President Putin, they truly hate each other. You know, last week they lost 32,000 people, mostly soldiers, during the last month. It's got to get settled.
1: Both sides have agreed to a temporary 72-hour ceasefire in their respective capitals during the talks. And the cost of a ticket to the England versus Australia Ashes test next year at Edgbaston have jumped by 43%. In the rowdy, beer-soaked Hollies stand, a seat will now set you back $310 a day, and that's before the cost of food and drinks. Checking finance this hour, one Aussie dollar is buying around 72 US cents.
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1: The Sydney Swans have defied the critics to record their largest score in any final with 141-88 defeat of the Brisbane Lions. Without their key stars, the Swans dominated. Logan McDonald delivering a career-high 6 goals, while Charlie Curnow and Tom Patley put 5 each between the posts. Swans coach Dean Cox said he was proud of his team's efforts.
5: It was a real sign of a galvanised group who were hungry to show that they're capable. You know, I was really proud when we've got some of the young kids that come into our football team. At the right time, they made the right decisions. They did extremely well.
1: In the other game, the Western Bulldogs went down to the Adelaide Crows by 22 points last night at the Adelaide Oval. And in the semis, the Crows will back up against Brisbane on Saturday, while Geelong are gearing up to face the Dockers. That's the latest news and sport.
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8: Your four-day forecast, firstly for Sunday, medium chance of showers, a cloudy day and westerly winds becoming light later on. Into Monday, a morning shower or two and partly cloudy, cold and 14 degrees. Becoming cloudy for Tuesday, 15, again cold for Wednesday, 13, partly cloudy. For Sunday, Hamilton, Portland and the coast, all heading for 15 degrees.
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8: Alrighty, 6 past 7. Some would consider 7 a.m. on a Sunday morning early. Well, if you're up early, you're not alone. Yeah, Sunday Country is here with you. We've been here for the past hour. You might have joined us back at 6 a.m. We'll be until 9, then the Mitchell Unlimited show for the hour, followed by Gav with the classic hits countdown. Hoare, if you're a massive fan of the old 60s, 1968 for a couple of hours. The second hour of Sunday Country, we'll do a Keith Urban double this hour. Some Brooks and Dunn, their very first one, Brand New Man. Glen Campbell will croon some Bee Gees, do some Roger Miller as well. But I want to play this one. It was released this very day back in 2019. So it's a seven-year-old song. It's a brilliant gender-flipping rewriting version of Jimmy Webb's classic Highwayman, of course, Johnny and Waylon and Willie and Chris. Instead of outlaws and sailors, these women sing about the spirits of history's unsung female martyrs, a pioneer mother, a healer accused of witchcraft, a freedom writer and a preacher. This is High Women. Take it away, girls.
9: I was a high woman and a man.

Now, that's how we wake up your Sunday mornings around here. Some Brooks and Dunn at 16 past 7, Sunday Country with Len. Good morning. Ronnie Dunn and Kix Brooks, they rewrote the rule book back in 1991, as they said, a song that permanently shifted the landscape, the sound of 90s country music, the ultimate romantic baptism with a beat. Yeah, brand new man from Brooks and Dunn. Rolling along now with the man in his signature checked flannie, actually tonight performing live on stage at the iconic Tanglewood Music Centre in Massachusetts as part of his extended legacy tour alongside Stevie Winwood. I'm talking about John Fogerty confessing his love for rock and roll girls on Sunday Country. Sometimes

just lying here thinking about you. It is Sunday Country with a good beat this morning too. It's, approaching 7:30 in a minute or two. Keith Urban, we're doubling up with Keith Urban as well. And that one just then, exactly 15 years ago this month, that was blazing its way towards the number one spot in the Billboard country charts. It ended up becoming Keith's 13th career chart topper. Our second song, this one won him a Grammy, set on a deserted...

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The kind of country we never grow out of. Glen Campbell crooning the Bee Gees. Mm-hmm. Of course, they had it in the 60s, but only a year or two later, the rhinestone virtuoso himself, Glen, covered it for his legendary Wichita Lineman album. Absolute vocal perfection for a Sunday morning at 7:45, speaking of crooning. The man with that worn-out flanny, the harmonica rack, and a voice that sounds like his native Canadian wilderness. Not too many do honest country folk, quite like Neil Young. It's Comes a Time on Sunday Country.

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From country crooner Jim Reeves to boot scooters Brooks and Dunn. The biggest country artists with all your country favourites. 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

Sunday Country. Yeah, 20 men tried to take him, 20 had made a slip. Michael Martin Murphy alongside the spirit of the late, great Marty Robbins. Yeah, Michael famously took Marty's original 1959 vocals for that 90s cover. Hockey Cocky News is next at 8 o'clock. We'll get there with this charming and completely unforgettable song from Roger Miller, a soft guitar and a few little green apples. See you back after 8. And,

if that's not loving me, then all I've got to say, God didn't make little green apples, and it don't rain in Indianapolis in the summertime. And there's no such thing as Dr. Seuss or Disney.

0: 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Part of the
1: 12 degrees in Melbourne. A shower or two today, a top of 17. It's 8 o'clock. Good morning, I'm Brian Wilson. The state opposition is committing $40 million to provide incentives to attract medical workers to regional Victoria. Shadow Health Minister Georgie Crozier says the package will help fix the decline that now sees many areas without proper medical services.
2: Health services in rural and regional Victoria have not had the staff that they need with the capability and skills. This incentive will attract doctors, nurses, midwives and allied health workers into these areas.
1: The scheme will provide payments of up to $10,000, as well as addressing the chronic housing shortages that exist in many regional towns and cities. Australians who've previously received COVID-19 vaccines for free could soon have to pay top rates for the injections. From October, COVID-19 vaccines will be moved to the National Immunisation Program, where those without a health card will have to buy the vaccine privately. To other news, and police are calling for anyone with dashcam vision of a white Peugeot that was involved in a multi-car crash on the Princess Freeway yesterday morning to come forward. The car reportedly drove erratically, crashing into a barrier and colliding with two other vehicles. A 72-year-old woman who was a passenger in one of the cars was taken to hospital. She is in a critical condition. The Peugeot driver, a 34-year-old man from Pasco Vale, was interviewed and released pending further inquiries. Qantas, Jetstar and Virgin are putting on extra flights to cover the AFL finals. The series will see teams from South Australia, WA, Queensland, New South Wales and Victoria face off for the flag. So far, the price of flights appears to be as normal. Overseas, the United States military has carried out strikes on three Iran-linked oil tankers. Washington claims Tehran had earlier targeted two of its Navy ships with missiles. U.S. Central Command says it's permanently disabled two tankers and completely destroyed a third. Still overseas, the search for missing Australians continues in Nepal today. Malaysia has declared a state of emergency as haze from wildfires in neighbouring Indonesia pushes air pollution to hazardous levels. And two pilots are dead after their fighter jet crashed at an air show in Athens. And the spring firewood collection season is off and running, with people now being permitted to collect firewood from Victoria's forests and reserves until the end of November. Despite the relatively mild winter, firewood is currently selling for around $300 a cubic metre. In finance, one Aussie dollar is buying around 72 US cents.
3: Portland Carpet Court's showroom has been beautifully renovated with a large range of carpet, timber, hybrid, vinyl and blinds.
1: Melbourne has snatched victory over Cronulla last night, but for the first time since 2010, the Storm won't be in the NRL finals. Andrew Lucas reports.
4: A Trently Aero try with the final play of the match has seen the Storm stun the Sharks 24-20 on Old Boys Day at Ocean Protect Stadium. An under-strength Cronulla side led 18-12 at halftime, but were kept tryless after the break. It means the Sharks will face North Queensland in a home elimination final next week. Earlier, the Raiders shocked the Cowboys 50-30 in Townsville, and a Chanel Harris-Tavita field goal gave the Warriors a 31-30 win over Manly in New Zealand. Andrew Lucas, Sydney.
1: AFL and the Western Bulldogs went down to the Adelaide Crows by 22 points last night, while Sydney defied the odds to defeat the Brisbane Lions. And that's the latest news and sport.
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12: Your four-day forecast. Firstly for Sunday, medium chance of showers, a cloudy day and westerly winds becoming light later on. Into Monday, a morning shower or two and partly cloudy, cold and 14 degrees. Becoming cloudy for Tuesday, 15. Again cold for Wednesday, 13. Partly cloudy. For Sunday, Hamilton, Portland and the coast all heading for 15 degrees.
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12: And right now it's 9 degrees.
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12: Into our final hour, let's get it going. Hey, it's 8:06 with Len and you. Thanks for your company. The old country music certainly belongs to a Sunday morning, and every Sunday morning, 6 till 9, we do it. Our final hour, we'll double up with a singer we lost this weekend 14 years ago at the age of 72, being Joe South. I'll play two from Joe, including Walk a Mile in My Shoes, classic. We'll wrap this morning up just ahead of 9 with Kenny Rogers. I've got Dolly coming up soon, some Faith Hill, Lee Kernaghan in a moment. But here's AJ, Alan Jackson, showing us how a timeless love story should be told. This became Alan's 29th number one. Two young lovers walking into the unknown, watching the years stack up and realising the best parts of life are the ones you look back on together. You're keeping your Sunday morning beautifully reflective with Alan Jackson's Remember When. Because country legends still have something to say, especially on Sunday Country.

From Tamworth to Nashville, Lee Kernaghan to Glen Campbell. If it's a classic, it's at home right here. Sunday Country. 3HA.

Back to a time when that 15-year-old was shocking the national establishment. 1974, a song, a love song wrapped up in a field of stone. Yeah, Tanya Tucker, 15, when she recorded that one that came after Delta Dawn when she was 14 or 13, something like that. Classic Sunday country rising with the sun. I've got the Joe South double in a couple. But now, good old Dolly. While groups like the Animals made this a dark rock chant about a ruined boy, Dolly flipped the script. Back to the traditional female perspective, as she loved to do. She added her own lyrics, she cranked the tempo and packed it with some good old bluegrass, turning tragedy into a high-energy warning. Dolly Parton's House of the Rising Sun on Sunday Country.

the country music show that is, well, maybe the best part of your Sunday. Every Sunday morning, 6 till 9, Sunday Country. We're doubling up with that singer who left us this weekend 14 years ago at the age of 72. Joe South, just then he took a beautifully nostalgic look in the rearview mirror. Such a hit was that. Charted on the country charts, on the pop charts, the adult contemporary charts, all at the same time back in the late 60s. Now, his second song, so undeniably powerful that Elvis immediately adopted this, performed it live as the centrepiece of his iconic 1970 Las Vegas International Showroom sets. And he often blended this too into a medley with In the Ghetto, the ultimate anthem of empathy. Here's the original, though, from Joe South, Walk a Mile in My Shoes. We're doubling up with Joe on Sunday Country.

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A classic born on the old pop charts back in the 60s, but reimagined by a couple of Pennsylvania brothers in the 90s, their names being Daryl and Don Ellis, giving a Neil Diamond classic a textbook country crossover, and don't we love it? Kentucky Woman at 17 to 9. Now, prior to that, by the way, we heard Dolly again. Earlier this hour, Dolly did House of the Rising Sun, but she was part of that massive mashup performed by a one-time gathering of some 30 American country music artists like Dolly, some modern-day singers being Tim McGraw and Faith Hill, Brad Paisley, and even classic artists like Charlie Pride, Willie Nelson, Alabama, some oldies, some newbies, all mashed up for that country song prior to Kentucky Woman just then. Now, the legendary Red Savine. Most folks know Red for his spoken word trucking tearjerkers like Teddy Bear, but this one shows off his beautifully underrated singing voice. Yeah, how our time just keeps on a-slipping away. It's the days of you and me, Red Savine, on Sunday Country.

The old country music, hey, it's seen it all, including enjoying some time maybe under a palm tree or two on a hammock. Cajun-influenced country music just then from the singer who was known for that sort of country style, Eddie Raven. That was his first ever number one, called I Got Mexico. I think he lives permanently on island time, long before Kenny Chesney made a career out of singing about the same stuff. Blue water, sandy beaches. Eddie Raven, a pioneer in that exact tropical country groove. Well, going to wrap it up this morning, taking you back to the tail end of 1980. The man with the iconic snow white beard and the most effortless, smooth baritone in the business. A true crossover masterpiece, this one from Kenny Rogers. It's Lady to wrap up Sunday Country. All you dads out there and pops, etc. Happy Father's Day. Hooroo. See you back next Sunday morning from 6 for more Sunday Country. Lady.

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1: 13 degrees in Melbourne, a shower or two today, a top of 17. It's 9 o'clock. Good morning, I'm Brian Wilson. DFAT is coordinating with Nepal's government about where to deploy Australian rescue drones following the devastating floods. Nelson Scott is in Kathmandu.
2: Australia's high-tech drones were able to navigate tight tunnels and quickly map search areas. 15 specialist drone operators from New South Wales and Queensland are here now, assisting with rescue efforts. Australia is currently working with Nepal to determine where the technology should be deployed. DFAT wants our drones to examine regions where missing Australians were last known to be. AFP victim identification specialists are also now in Nepal, assisting the families of those still missing. Nelson Scott, Kathmandu.
1: The Victorian Auditor General is set to deliver a report into the maintenance of Victoria's roads this week. Meanwhile, Premier Ben Carroll is ramping up the government's focus on the crumbling roads. He's currently in Melton this morning promoting a $550 million upgrade to the Melton Highway. The state opposition plans to provide doctors, nurses and healthcare professionals incentives to move to regional areas if they're elected in November. The $40 million pledge provides payments of up to $10,000, as well as constructing housing in and around major regional hospitals. The federal opposition leader says burning or desecrating the Australian flag should be treated as a serious crime. The coalition will introduce its National Symbols and Heritage Protection Bill into federal parliament later this year. Angus Taylor has told News 24 those found guilty under the legislation will face a year in jail.
3: I know Australians feel very strongly about this. To see it being burnt is unacceptable to most Australians. It's certainly unacceptable to me, and I think it's appropriate that a penalty of up to a year imprisonment is established.
1: South Melbourne Football Club will pause in silence today, joining in a wave of tributes honouring Liberal statesman Peter Katsambanis, who sadly passed away. Mr. Katsambanis was a prominent supporter of the club, as well as being only one of two people in Australia's history to serve in Parliament in two states, where he created a legacy of principled legislation. He was instrumental in forging links between Australia, Greece and Cyprus, and he worked tirelessly to promote Australia's ANZAC links in Greece. His passion for serving people and promoting international diplomacy saw Mr. Katsambanis elected as president of the World Hellenic Interparliamentary Association. The players will also wear black armbands honouring the lifelong Hellas supporter. He was age 60.
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1: Brisbane coach Chris Fagan expressed his disappointment at his side's 53-point loss to an understrength Sydney Swans. Brisbane failed to contain the Swans' attack and were unable to break through the Sydney defensive line. Fagan put his players clearly on notice.
5: I've tried very hard this week to convince our players it was going to be a tough game. Somewhere back in the deep recesses of their mind, I just wonder whether they really thought it was going to be as hard as what it was. We've got work to do.
1: Brisbane will now face an invigorated Adelaide on Saturday. In the other game, the Western Bulldogs went down to the Crows by 22 points. The Flying Roos have taken out Group B at the Sale Grand Prix in Valencia, and Manchester City is on top of the EPL ladder. That's the latest news and sport.
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9: Your 4-day forecast, firstly for Sunday, medium chance of showers, a cloudy day and westerly winds becoming light later on. Into Monday, a morning shower or two and partly cloudy. Cloudy, cold and 14 degrees. Becoming cloudy for Tuesday 15. Again cold for Wednesday 13. Partly cloudy. For Sunday, Hamilton, Portland and the coast all heading for 15 degrees.
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10: Ben Elton, thanks for coming in. Thanks for your time.
11: Pleasure as always.
10: I'm going to break my rules here.
11: Mm-hmm.
10: I want to take a piece of advice you had in your book about freewheeling. Somebody at some stage said to you, don't go out on the, and do the stand-up well-structured, just go out and do it off the top, freewheeling. Mm-hmm. Now, I've got a lot of notes here because that's my security blanket, but I think we should just see where we go.
11: Absolutely, although that's not how I see my stand-up act, and as I say in that story, I only ever did that once. I prepare when I go on stage. I think the audience, that's the least they can expect, that I might have given some thought to what I'm going to say.
10: But it worked well, didn't it?
11: That one, yeah. I mean, you can sometimes you can busk, sometimes you can improvise, but you should improvise from strength. I was talking about a time in the early 80s when there was a lot of, you know, a lot of sort of everyone was trying to be very credible, and there was a lot of idea about not selling out. And some comics felt that, you know, the way to not sell out was frankly not to do any work, just go on stage and see what happened. I improvise on stage lots, but I've also written a strong act that I improvise from and out of, as I explain in a book. But hey, a conversation should be definitely freewheeling. If I was listening to a conversation, I wouldn't want somebody to have planned it meticulously beforehand, but certainly when you do a stand-up act, you should put the hours in.
10: So you memorise it?
11: Yeah, absolutely. And then it changes each night, but you have to improvise some strength. And when people, most great comics who give the impression of making it up as they go along, of course, there's the last thing they're doing. Someone like Robin Williams or the great Billy Connolly gives an idea, the suggestion that it's a kind of rambling raconteur, but believe me, you couldn't hit that many punchlines if you hadn't thought about it.
10: That's interesting, because you pay great tribute to Billy Connolly in the book. Great comic.
11: I certainly do. I think he's one of the all-time greats. Certainly, I think the greatest British comic of my lifetime, yeah.
10: Why?
11: Well, because he's so good. I mean, I don't really try and define comedy, analyse it. I think Sigmund Freud wrote a book trying to analyse what humour is, and I believe it's considered one of the dullest books ever written. I mean, Billy Connolly's genius is... It's down to a wonderfully warm personality. I mean, an incisive comic brain combined with a sense that you really are, this is just a mate in the room. I don't know. It's hard to analyze. Yeah.
10: Can you be an absolute bastard and a good comic?
11: I'm sure there's plenty of them.
10: Alexei Sale,
11: no, I don't think he's an absolute bastard. I mean, he treated me rather poorly, but as I talk about in the book, but, you know, it all resolved in the end. I don't know. I mean...
10: Because it comes across, doesn't it? I mean, how much... And this is interesting, because you make the point in the book that it's not really you. There's a line between the act and what you really are.
11: Well, yeah, but on stage... It is me, because it's my material and it's very subjective material. And what I'm saying is definitely what I think is funny, and because I develop my funny out of what I am genuinely feeling, whatever's delighting me, whatever's outraging me. So no, it very much is me on stage as a stand-up. It's an entirely subjective part of my life, the only really subjective part of my art, for what it's worth. But the personality is exaggerated. I come across as far more sure of myself and far more, although, you know, less
10: insecure,
11: so now.
10: You're not insecure, are you?
11: No, I'm not. But I'm not full of myself. And I think anyone talking for 2.5 hours on stage must give the appearance of being full of themselves, because what else would they be? But I'm not.
10: But you've been a talker. You make the point in the book. You've been a talker all your life. Your mum, in fact, restricted your talking until she'd had her second cup of tea.
11: That's right. That's a charming little early life anecdote.
10: Where does that come from? I mean, I'm interested by somebody who, and all your life you've been like that. You've been a talker.
11: But I know how to listen. I mean, as I say, when I'm doing an interview, I'll bang on for as long as the tape rolls. And when I'm on stage, I'll go until the end of my routine. But I'm not like that in real life. I talk quite a bit, but I also know how to listen. I think I'm generally considered perfectly reasonable company. I mean, certainly, you know, people come back for dinner again when they've been to dinner at my house.
10: Several questions from this book intrigue me. You raise the point that the world, not just music, but the world would be a different place if the Beatles hadn't existed.
11: The reason this comes up is because, as most many people are, I'm a besotted Beatles fan, have been all my life, and I've had the opportunity to not just meet but actually get to know and become friends with two Beatles, George Harrison and Paul McCartney. So
10: and
11: that,
10: jam with them, don't you?
11: Yes, with George, not with Paul.
10: Ringo was there, wasn't he?
11: Ringo was there. I don't know Ringo. I mean, we met that time and he was very friendly, but I actually was friends with George and through George met Paul. How can I believe I'm even saying that statement? It still beggars belief.
10: But isn't it amazing?
11: For people of our generation, it is truly amazing. Oh, and I talk a bit about why I consider them so extraordinary, not just because of their consummate artistry, but because the effect they had socially was, and indeed historically, was enormous. I mean, the Beatles were the key to the 60s.
10: What was their effect socially and historically?
11: Gosh, it's a very big one. But if you look at the position, how the 60s began, rock and roll had already been kind of crushed in America. Elvis was in the army. There were no black artists in the charts anymore, at least not the rebel ones. Little Richard was being covered by Pat Boone. And the brief teenage revolution of sort of 56 to 58, which had been multiracial and working class and an extraordinary vibrant time, was gone, and it was college doo-wop, and America had effectively crushed its own revolution. And I think, you know, the fact that the Beatles spearheaded, and then, you know, through them, or the Stones, the Animals, etc., a bunch of working class kids from England actually rewired American youth into their own culture, reintroducing rock and roll, playing those songs again, putting black artists on their bill, supporting them, really kickstarted the 60s in America, which of course was the most and remains the most influential country in the world. Certainly, you know, in the early 60s, it was the great superpower, culturally and politically in every sense. And certainly the Beatles' impact on the world, unplanned, nobody could imagine, they would never have thought that they would usher in the Cultural Revolution, the counter-revolution, the 60s, effectively. Look, this is big stuff, but I love history and I love rock and roll, and at this point the two came together in the most extraordinary way. I remember teasing my friend Richard Curtis, co-wrote The Blackadder, I wrote with him, and of course made all those wonderful British rom-coms, and he made one called Yesterday, which was imagining a world in which the Beatles hadn't existed.
10: Oh, yes.
11: And one fellow wakes up and he's the only one who remembers the Beatles, and he has their songbook in his mind, and so he's able to exploit that songbook because no one else on earth has heard these songs. And in the movie, Richard basically makes his movie about a world without the Beatles, in which the only impact on that world is the lack of that great songbook. That's all there is. Then somebody has those songs, and that's what the show's about, the story's about. And I said to Richard, I said, if there'd been no Beatles, nothing would be the same. Music would be different, culture would be different. Not because they did it all alone, but they opened the door, just as only a handful of people in ancient Greece opened a door for an intellectual revolution which laid the foundations of Western civilization. The Beatles' influence is massively disproportionate to even their great talent, because they did, in my view, change the world.
10: Well, you got to know George Harrison very well, a friend. Mm. You spent a bit of time with Paul McCartney, met Ringo Starr.
11: In the book, by the way.
10: It's all in the book, yeah. George Harrison, because you knew him best, did he have an understanding of the impact? I think they seemed to be a pretty modest man.
11: Oh, they were all very modest. And I don't think they were in it for the art. But, I mean, their consummate artistry combined with their guileless personalities, the honesty, the fact that they were so refreshingly real in a world where culture had become more and more plasticated. I mean, we can learn so much from that moment when simple good nature and honesty kind of alerted to the world to... It was a very happy time, an age of innocence, really. I don't think they went about the place dwelling on the fact that they had been deeply instrumental in changing the course of particularly American culture, which then, of course, affects the whole world. I don't think they dwelt on it because they were, you know, very honest human beings and dedicated artists and family men, and they had lots else to think about.
10: Harrison,
11: I think anybody who dwells on their impact is probably a strange...
10: But Harrison seemed almost puzzled by your admiration.
11: Yeah, he was. I mean, I think... No, look, even in my tiny way, I mean, in my small, you know, I've had quite a lot of people have enjoyed my work over the years, and I still find that quite hard to sort of feel when people say, oh, you know, that book meant a lot to me. Of course I'm thrilled and I'm flattered, but it is still something outside of yourself, and I think that, you know, unless you're a sort of phenomenal egotist, and I don't think any of the Beatles were, you never really come to any understanding of the impact you have on other people. In fact, nor do egotists, but they think they do. Mm. I don't know. We're ranging wide here. I'm not quite sure what I'm saying.
10: It does remind me of, I spent about 40 years on radio. I bumped into a woman in the street one day, and she came up to introduce herself and recognised me and said, "I want to tell you I've been showering with you every day for 20 years. I thought, there's impact. I don't want to think about it.
11: Yeah, exactly. I don't think. I mean, look, I didn't know them very well, but I was definitely friends. And as I say, it's the greatest privilege that celebrity has brought me, and also my wife, who's a bass player.
10: Are you saying Bobby McGee? Did you do the Joplin or the Kris Kristofferson version?
11: No, I sang me and Bobby McGee at the Queen when we opened. We Will Rock You in Melbourne. Queen, well, Brian and Roger played at the party afterwards, which was pretty sensational, and I got up and did Guitar Man and me and Bobby McGee.
10: But you did sing with McCartney.
11: I sang, not with McCartney, no, although
10: with Harrison
11: Sophie and Paul did have a little boom boom on the bass, because, as I say, she's a bass player and so is he. But yeah, no, I was at a party at Friar Park, very privileged to go to a number of times to visit George and Olivia, his wonderful wife. And, yeah, it was a party going on, and he said, he came over and said, you know, "Hey, Ben, Sophie, come upstairs, you know, I want to have a ciggy." Because he wanted to have a cigarette, and his aunt was there. And it's funny to think that George Harrison was still, you know, was still concerned that he didn't want to smoke just tobacco in front of his aunt. So we went up, and there we're in his studio, and then something truly magical happened. Because he said, "Hey, you know, hey, Sophie, pick up the bass, let's, you know." And before we knew it, there was a little jam going on, and George said, "You know, well, you seem to know our catalogue better than I do. What do you want to sing?" So we started. I saw her standing there, and before we knew it, Ringo appeared. He was at the party. I hadn't spoken to him up to that point, and he said, "Oh, this is where the party's happening, is it?" And you know, and sat in on a drum. So briefly, for I saw her standing there, and then we covered Elvis's "All Shook Up." I sang, and Sophie played bass, and George was on lead guitar, and Ringo drummed. So yeah, it was an astonishing moment for us two. Bit of fun, I guess, for them. I mean, whatever. It was extraordinary. Just the four of us in that room. At the end of it, I said to Ringo, "You know, God, I can't believe I'm being such a fanboy, but no one will ever believe when I tell my children I've just jammed with Ringo Starr." And he was so kind. He said, "Don't worry, Ben, I'm just going to go and ring my kids to say I jammed with Ben Elton," which was clearly him just being very, very nice. But it was a sweet thing for him to say, because I was almost, I'm not often tongue-tied, but quite hard to know what to say when you've just sung with two Beatles.
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13: I think Harley's just scratching the surface. 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
10: You're with me, Neil Mitchell, and Ben Elton. Now, not every comic can be funny all the time. He has his moments of seriousness and moments of comic genius. Some of the other people, friends and people you've dealt with in the book, names like Brian May from Queen, who you mentioned, Rod Stewart, Rowan Atkinson, of course, who you work with, Rick Mayall, a good mate, Hugh Laurie, Stephen Fry, Bono, Ronnie Corbett, Richard Curtis, Elton John, Robert De Niro, Andrew Lloyd Webber. That's a who's who. Any thread to those people? I mean,
11: did you mention any women in there? Because there's plenty in the book. Emma Thompson, Jennifer Saunders, Dawn French, and lots more. Yeah. I mean, Judi Dench starred in a movie I'd written, so that was pretty cool. You know, it sounds like I'm just sort of dropping names, but the truth of the matter is, 45 years in the business, I've had the privilege to work with some of the greatest talent that Britain's produced in my lifetime. And it's a matter of great, great good fortune. I never cease to be aware of how lucky I've been, because all those names you mentioned, I've actually worked with.
10: These aren't people. Is there any thread to them? Is there any similarity to them? I mean, they're all talented, obviously, and in different areas.
11: All the people, names you mentioned, are all very nice people. I mean, some of them I'm closer to than others. I mean, obviously, you talked about Rick Mayall, a lifelong friend and colleague, aide, and Brian and Roger are very close. I didn't know Rod so well. We had we worked a little bit together on a musical. No, I don't think there's any particular link between all those disparate names, except I can assure you they're all nice people.
10: Are they driven?
11: I often get, are you driven? Are you an aholic? Are you a workaholic? And I think both those terms suggest some dysfunctionalism. There's a driven, it doesn't sound like the greatest thing to be, quite frankly. So I say, no, I'm not driven and I'm not a workaholic, because I choose to do what I do and I do it out of love. I'm very fortunate that my vocation, my hobby, is also my job. And I know when not to do it. I can spend all day cooking a big family roast, or I can take a good holiday. And if I'm at my desk and nothing's flowing, after I've given it a sufficient amount of time, I'll give up and do something else. I don't think I'm driven, but I am lucky to be inspired constantly to commit my thoughts to paper. And I think lots of people who have a creative urge, most people I think do, and they find way, even if you're just doodling, you're creating something. Even if you're just having a conversation, you're creating something. Life is an improvisation. I just do some of mine in public.
10: You don't think you're proving something to somebody, even if it's yourself? With that sort
11: no,
10: of that?
11: No, I definitely don't. I create
10: no
11: my
10: imposter
11: work.
10: Syndrome?
11: No, I think most people is. I mean, a sense of my good fortune, but that's not imposter syndrome. I mean, I know I can do what I do because I've stood on stage in front of thousands of people and they've laughed. So the test is in the test. The pudding is in the tasting. It would be a ridiculous false modesty to think I don't know that I can do what I do. But it's all based on a desire to express myself through words. And I never did it to become a success. Of course, I wanted to become a success. But if I hadn't been, I'd still write. I know I would. I'd still be. I did AmDram all through my teenage years. I'd still be involved with amateur theatre. I'd probably write for a fanzine. I'd probably have a blog in the modern world. But that's a very different thing to being driven to do.
10: Well, how do you work? I remember talking to Ian Rankin, the crime writer, once. And he would get up in the morning. He'd write for 3 hours. He'd go to the pub for lunch, and that was it, no more. Yeah. Bryce Courtney would write a chapter and send it off before he read it, and they put it all together at the end. Do you sit down, I'm going to work for 3 hours this morning and go to the pub, Logan and Rankin?
11: Well, I don't tend to go to the pub at lunchtime anymore. We did in the 80s yes. a lot. We did a lot of that, but you've got to grow out of that, or you. I mean, I love a drink still, but daytime drinking for me now is a treat. That's like Christmas and special days. I don't feel I got to do it every day. If I'm on a project, I do try and get to my desk in the morning and keep working until I can't do it anymore. And that involves, you know, sitting for a while. You can't just give up. You've got to try. I'm fortunate because I don't need to do it to pay for, you know, tomorrow's meals. That means I can pace myself. I can say, well, you know, nothing's happening. So I never feel I experience block, because if I've got block, I just don't do it. And so I don't really feel it's a block. But yeah, you have to apply yourself.
10: Let's talk about something which, it's a bit of a theme that comes up through the book. And in fact, I was listening back to an interview we did in 2019. There was a bit of it there. There was a bit of the weekend an interview you did. Media. Press.
11: Oh, you press. Mean bad press?
10: Well, yeah, bad press. You seem to be a bit of a trouble magnet for it at times.
11: Oh, look, I've been trolled a lot. One of the reasons I made the, I think, very sensible decision not to start on the social media
10: journey.
11: Oh, you're
10: still not on social media?
11: Not on any platforms whatsoever. And I kind of regret the fact that I've deprived myself of what is now the number one way of promotion. Advertising your wares, promoting. I'm still having to do interviews with the likes of you if I want to get my book out there, which, of course, is great in a way.
10: What's it called again?
11: Yeah, it's called What Have I Done? And it's my autobiography. Not my new autobiography, my only autobiography. But yeah, I think I've had a fair few pastings in my time, and I've copped them in Oz as well. And I think not always fairly, sometimes perhaps fairly, but it's always hurtful. I've never talked about it in the past because it's not of interest to the public. Why would they, you know, care that I've had, you know, I've been kind of personally attacked a fair few times in that, you know, often what purports to be a review of my work is really a sledging of me. And yeah, it's hard. And having been trolled in the old media on and off for 40 years, I certainly didn't want to make myself available, because now trolling is universal. Now kids at school get trolled when they turn their phone on.
10: You quoted The Weekend saying, "I've been irritating journalists from the beginning," which you've really just said. In the book, you say you were just a nervous student, anxious to please at one stage. Paul and Linda McCartney, when you visit them, they're talking about, they say, "Oh, we're talking about the press again," they say. And there's a reference in the book back in the day when the press really mattered. Do you, those, and I remember We Will Rock You, which you wrote, they got the hell kicked out of it. Yeah. You did 12 years in the West End.
11: Yeah, and people say, oh, but you won. No, it doesn't.
10: Firstly, because the public loved it.
11: Well, yeah, but firstly, I'm still talking about those bad reviews.
10: Yeah,
11: like
10: you are,
11: after
10: yeah.
11: So 20, because they come up every time we do a production of We Will Rock You. Almost the first thing any interviewer says is, "Well, you know, it didn't please the critics," as if to say, "Well, basically, we all know it's a bit of a shitty pantomime, but hey, you know, people like it." As if somehow that's not good enough reason to produce a piece of work. It actually, I think, is rather a clever piece of work, and I'm very, very proud of it. Look, as I say, I don't moan about it publicly. I talk about it a bit in the book because I analyse what my life as an artist has been, and being, I suppose, the subject of a lot of people's pronouncements is part of if you're lucky enough to have made it into the public eye. But no, if you get personally abused, as I have been many times, I mean, you know, they're purporting to review the work, but really it's through a prism of, oh, well, he's trying to make us think this, but really, he's really saying that or whatever. You know, it's just something that you have to deal with. And as I say, I've dealt with it. I think I've got a pretty thick skin. But because I haven't shut up for 45 years, I've copped a bit of flack.
10: One that obviously and I can understand why, that hurt was Benny Hill. And you go to this in the book. Now, Benny Hill...
11: Well, he didn't slag me off.
10: No, he didn't. He did die. And I mean, he did lose. And your criticism of Benny Hill, when you look at them now, spot on. I mean, it was,
11: yeah,
10: it was sexist, it was superficial. It wasn't. You know,
11: yeah.
10: It had its day. You were critical of him.
11: When asked, I was critical of him because, it came in a time in Britain where a knowledge of the consequences of a sexist... of a culture which not just condoned but celebrated sexism, where women were denied opportunities and yet were often the butt of comedians' jokes or whatever. I remember seeing an episode of Man About the House, which was a British sitcom from the 70s, which I liked a lot. And I've worked with Paula Wilcox recently on Upstart Crow. But I'll never forget, even at the time I understood what a extraordinary joke, in inverted commas, this was. You remember, there were two young women in it. Paula played one of them. I can't. And anyway, two young women are discussing their daily commute, and one of the girls says, "Oh, you know, I've been on the bus, and every single man pinched my bottom." And the other girl says, "Oh, tell me the number of the bus. I'll take that route myself tomorrow." As if being casually assaulted by strange men was somehow flattering. But that was the sort of nature of the level of comedy in the 70s and early 80s. And
10: you make the point, the Carry On movies,

0: Hattie Jakes, Barbara Windsor, Joan Sims were every bit as funny as Sid James and Charles Hawtrey and Kenneth Connor, Kenneth Williams. So that was what. But whereas in Benny Hill, the women were exclusively there either to be laughed at as kind of fat and ugly or to be leered at as gorgeous young lovelies. I don't blame Benny Hill. He wasn't personally trying to be sexy. He just got... He fell into that comic rut. Anyway, I pointed out that in a world where judges were literally blaming young female hitchhikers for getting raped, well, if you're going to stand beside the road in a miniskirt, what do you expect? You know, I pointed out that this is a culture which kind of fails to challenge violence against women. Anyway, that's kind of weird thing developed that somehow it had been me that hounded him off the screen because Benny Hill, at that time, was dropped by ITV as if a 25-year-old alternative farty Guardian reader on Channel 4 could affect British media policy. And I go into it, I dig into it in the book. Yeah, it's I love, there's an animal song.
1: You're effectively killing him, accusing him of killing him.
0: Yeah, I was. In the reviews when he died, it was almost like, and you know, Ben killed Benny Hill, which was outrageous. And I had a lot of respect for him as a comic artist. I just thought he got tired. And actually, I think it was quite objectionable, the sort of tone of some of what became the Benny Hill show. There's a great 60s song by the Animals, "Oh Lord, Please Don't Let Me Be Misunderstood." And that is my problem with that's what's the hurtful thing is sometimes you read something written about you and you think, well, that really isn't what I said or what I thought. And yet here it's being pronounced as gospel.
1: I'm trying to think of the next line in that song.
0: Well, I know. "I'm just a boy whose intentions are good. Oh Lord, please don't let me be misunderstood." I think that's the end of that couplet.
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3: This is Mitchell Unlimited, available on podcast as well. You're with Ben Elton, a comic genius and a deep thinker. His autobiography is What Have I Done? It's a pretty grim world out there at the moment. I mean, how do you make it funny? How do you send up Donald Trump? He sends himself up.
4: Yeah, I don't think you can really satirise the likes of Trump or Boris Johnson in Britain when you've got people who are really trolling us. You know, they're basically saying, look, I know I'm everything awful that you say I am, and people love it. You know, the funny thing in human nature, we seem to applaud the sort of the kind of nasty villain more than we do the person of principle. It's almost like we resent principle for I don't know, showing us up or something. It you know, Trump, you know, he famously said, I could shoot someone on Pennsylvania Avenue and I wouldn't lose a single vote. There's something about kind of robust sort of gangster chic that people find attractive. I mean, you can, obviously, he does have a certain kind of way with him. He's kind of witty in a sort of weird way, and his extraordinary chutzpah that he'll just say and do whatever he wants, I think some people find invigorating. I find it horrifying. I don't think you can satirize someone who is effectively self-satirizing, who is saying, I get it, I understand what I am and what I'm doing, and I'm doing it in plain sight. The problem is that there are no simple answers to complex questions. And if you're prepared to be so mendacious and immoral as to claim that there are, then you can get a lot of political traction.
3: And what politician doesn't?
4: Well, I think on the whole, some good politicians don't. I think, truthfully, you're right, we've all been forced towards a sort of general dumbing down. So even those who are honestly accepting that the world is complicated and you can't just fix Brexit, you can't just get something done, you can't, you know, I mean, Trump's last election was run on a I will fix it, Trump will fix it. Of course, you can't just fix complicated issues. In a world where attention is getting shorter and shorter, even politicians of principle are finding it very hard indeed to say anything sensible because they're being forced into a, come on, what do you think, yes or no? Thumbs up or thumbs down?
3: That's distressing because you need satire. We need satire to keep us sane and to keep them on there. And some of the politicians I've known reacted most and got most hurt and paid most attention when they got sent up.
4: Well,
3: not when they got a serious editorial.
4: That sounds like they were quite sensible politicians, because I can assure you it wouldn't hurt Trump anything
3: that's true.
4: It wouldn't hurt Johnson. I don't think it would have hurt Morrison either. I think you need to actually be somebody who recognises political complexities and isn't there simply to celebrate their own ego in order to make any hit on them. There's no way that any satirist can attack that person because that person is so brutally, celebrating their own wickedness that they'll merely enjoy the publicity of some clever bloke trying to crack a joke about them.
3: Well, you know the UK well. You watch the US. Is Australia better off with their political system?
4: I think both Britain and the UK are better off than America because we don't have a presidential system. I think parliamentary democracy, for all its faults, is a far better way of running a democracy because every decision is subject to a group of people discussing it. That's what parliamentary democracy is, and may we never have a situation where there's one king.
3: Just to wrap it up, you think you've paid a price and had a target on your back for your strong, small-L liberal political views?
4: Yeah, but on the other hand, I've had the privilege of speaking out and being involved in our democracy. I still believe from the bottom of my heart that I am privileged beyond measure to have been born into a stable democracy like Britain and to have married into another one, Australia, and to be part of countries which still, I think, celebrate the idea of civilization and human responsibilities. And so, look, I've got involved, I've got my hands dirty, and I've had my head kicked a few times for it, but I certainly have no complaints. I'd rather live in a world where we can continue to debate and sledge each other if that's what happens. And the consequences are that hopefully the conversation may be rigorous, but hopefully it will be informative. And I hope I've been a part of that.
3: Make the point towards the end of the book, you wonder whether there's an anti-Semitic element to the way you've been treated?
4: Look, that's I'm going to have to say I think that's too simplistic a way. Yes, there is truth in what you're saying. Of course there is. But you need to read the book to see the complexities of what I'm talking about. I don't identify as Jewish. I think Judaism is a religion. I'm only half Jewish racially, whatever race means. Apparently our DNA is only two chromosomes, you know, separate from a Brussels sprout. A rabbi would not consider me Jewish because my mother wasn't. My father was a refugee from the Nazis.
3: Actually, your uncles fought on different sides.
4: They did, and my grandfather's in the First World War. My grandfather on my father's side won an Iron Cross. He served 4 years in the Kaiser's trenches while my grandfather on my mother's side joined the Royal Flying Corps. And in the Second World War, my dad didn't serve. He was first too young and then a reserved occupation because he was a physicist. But my uncle, his brother, served in the British Army and fought against his cousin, his first cousin, who wasn't Jewish because he had been adopted, and he was in the Wehrmacht for 6 years, and they came within a mile of each other in Italy in 1943. They only discovered this after the war, which fortunately they both survived.
3: Do you think there is any anti-Semitic element in the way you've been treated?
4: It's a much more complicated issue. I'm talking about the idea that certain characteristics that I neither seek to deny nor could deny, which is an eagerness to please, an ambition, a desire to succeed, and a confidence in what I've done, are what might be, certainly in terms of British culture, are viewed as often seen as Jewish characteristics. They're not, of course. They're merely the characteristics of people on the outside trying to get in. Any immigrant is eager to please. Anyone on the outside is eager for success and wants to celebrate what they're doing. It's only if you've had the fortune of inherited privilege that you can afford to be casual about what you've achieved. Look, these are, honestly, mate, these are complicated things I deal with in the end of the book, which is largely a very funny book full of anecdotes about snogging Emma Thompson. But you're bringing up the serious side of it.
3: Okay, well, let's finish with something. As a tradition on the podcast, I appoint whoever I'm talking to king of the country for the next year. You can do anything you like. No parliament, no criticisms, no politicians, no opinion polls. What would you do?
4: I would certainly double down on net zero, because I think the fact that we aren't the biggest carbon consumer in the world does not negate our responsibility to do our bit for what is unquestionably an existential crisis facing humanity, which is that we are in the process of destroying our own house, which is the planet we live on. I would carry on with what I think is a wonderful, brave decision by the current government to tackle the curse of social media depriving young people of their childhood. There's no simple solutions to such an invasive and ubiquitous thing, but we have to grasp the nettle. And I think I'm proud, as an Australian, that our government, uniquely in the world, has had the guts to stand up to the tech bros and say, we will not let children's imaginations be stolen on our watch if we can possibly avoid it. So I applaud them for that, and I'd keep going on that. I would stop putting warnings on alcohol because I love it. And whilst I don't mind them doing it with the fags, I'm sick of being told off every time I have a drink. Every time you have a drink, there's some little niggling, oh, drink responsibly. No. Look, we know that you need to, but, you know, you can't have a world which tries to legislate against all things that could be problematic. For me, having a drink is a wonderful part of my life. I don't consider it to be dysfunctional. If it knocks a couple of years off my life, as I'm being told by health experts it will, I'm telling you, it's only the last 2 years. And having watched both my parents die probably a little bit too late, because medical science keeps us all alive longer than our brains or our bodies, frankly, are worth it, I would say I'm quite happy to miss those two lives. So, yeah, I'd probably draw a line under any more blooming drink responsibly and drink safe adverts, because I'm sick of being ticked off every time I have a nice beer at the end of a day's work.
3: Thank you for your time.
4: Thank you.
3: Ben Elton, What Have I Done? Autobiography, Ben Elton.
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13: We agree on very little, but we do it respectfully. Millennial versus Boomer, father and son. Me, Neil Mitchell. Boomer, my son Cam, 38-year-old millennial. Today's debate, in part, immigration. Good or bad for the future? Now, Cam, this is the debate Australia has been refusing to have for 10 years, at least 10 years. It affects your generation more than it does mine, and I don't think we'll agree much. Immigration.
14: Well, Pauline Hanson's been trying to have this discussion for decades, hasn't she?
13: Yeah, but nobody will. They still won't talk about it properly. Nobody will talk about it properly. They're frightened of it.
14: I don't think they're frightened of the impact enough for the public because they bring in migrants to fudge their own budget numbers rather than worry about how it actually impacts people on the ground.
13: But the public care about this, and I've heard it on radio over the years. I've heard of many. The public care about immigration, not in a racist way, I don't think, not in a racist way, because they're worried about housing, they're worried about hospitals, they're worried about roads, they're worried about their kids.
14: So what's changed? Why did it? People used to be too scared to talk about it and now they're not?
13: Well, why are they now supporting One Nation and they previously wouldn't do it? Somehow it's become a legitimate topic of debate, which it should have been in a sensible way, not a racist way, should have been for years. I remember asking Jim Chalmers soon after he became Treasurer and I said, what about the immigration rate? He said, oh, that's out of our control. That's rubbish.
14: When you get the numbers wrong, it hurts everyone's quality of living. It's why cost of living is higher than it should be, really. It's why the hospitals have problems. It's why schools have problems. All these issues are because our population is too great. We've grown faster than we've been able to keep up. Would you agree with that?
13: I'm not convinced of that. I don't know. Because immigration is also very positive for the country. It helps it grow.
14: At what level, though?
13: Well, exactly. We don't know. And they refuse to study it properly for some reason. If you stop migration, it hurts the country. If you go too high with migration, it hurts the country. So what is the appropriate level? Nobody is willing to assess it. And they have never been willing to assess it.
14: I think it's really interesting to look at how many people are being brought in, not only but with a raw number, but also compared to your population. Australia's intake of migrants compared to its population per year is roughly 1.12% on the most recent figures. Compare that to the US, it's 0.12%.
13: 10 times more.
14: Yeah. The UK and New Zealand are both at 0.25% essentially.
13: Per head of population, we are bringing in more migrants than any other country we compare to. Is that bad?
14: Yeah, I think it is. I don't think we can keep up. And the question is, why are we doing it?
13: Exactly. Why are we doing it? What is the appropriate figure and what do we do about it? We need skilled migrants. There's no question about that. But are we getting skilled migrants? Are we getting too many skilled migrants? 75% of population growth in Australia over the previous year, 75% of population growth was migration. So what's that? 25% natural of home births. I don't know if that's healthy. Social cohesion's a whole other argument. Leave that till the end. We can get to that. But the economic arguments are fudged. As you said, bringing in migrants keeps Australia out of recession. But it's fake. It's fake because there's a per capita recession. You and I are in recession. It's the country that isn't. But that's why they do it. Regional areas need skilled migrants. We're dishonest about it. Oh, it says one side, we're going to bring, well, one nation, we're going to bring migration down to 130,000. Yeah, but what about, and then one of their senators, one of their members of parliament said, oh, yeah, but hang on, what about the unskilled workers? Add them to it. Well, it's 230,000. And then Pauline Hanson says, no, that's not right, forget that. And we don't know where it is. The opposition, the coalition, won't even say how many. Oh, we don't know. We're looking at it. Come on, how long do you have to look at it? An elbow and his lot, they just fudge it.
14: I think they've got to look at that percentage compared to population. So if you go, all right, well, if we get the same amount of people, we could halve the amount of people that we bring in and we'd still be double most of the other countries compared to us.
13: Yeah, and what would be the impact of it? We don't know.
14: Well, so no, that's not true because Canada has had the most recent figure has been negative. So they've actually lost people. So their population has declined. And what has happened is rents have gone down in price. Housing has gone down in price. Vacancy rates have gone up. So housing's been significantly impacted.
13: Is there still a hangover from the days, and I remember suffering from it as a commentator, from the days where if you raised the issue of immigration, you were racist?
14: Yeah, of course. I think that the government is hurting people, knowing they're hurting people, and do not care because they're more worried about how they look than how we live. In 2003, they released some modelling to show where they thought Australia was going and what would happen. They had three population growth theories. They had the low number, the medium number, and the high number. The low number of intake of migrants was 70,000 people a year. The medium intake was 100,000 people a year. And the absurd setup, the ones like, oh, this is too high, 125,000 people a year. They were predicting in 2003 that by 2051, we would have a population of 26.43 million people. We're already at 28 million because they've got it wrong. They fudged it. Now you could say, oh, well, yes, predictions are wrong. But they were showing, oh, this is an extreme intake of 125,000. Pre-COVID, we were sitting over 200,000 every year. Then we surged to over 500,000 after COVID, and they called that COVID catch-up. And that in itself was dishonest because what were we catching up from? Who was that helping when everything was going up in price and things were already problematic in terms of quality of living for people? And so they said, well, we've got to bring in more people. Why?
13: What about social cohesion? Do you think higher migration levels, or does your generation think, let me put it that way, that high levels of migration are a threat to social cohesion?
14: Everyone's really careful about how they're talking about it because they're worried they're going to be called racist, basically. I think that's part of the problem, is that those that are brave enough to talk about it aren't scared about being called racist, and there's an implication that some of them actually might be.
13: Yeah, they don't mind about being called racist because they probably are.
14: Well, but they could be.
13: But there's another argument there. I mean, it's racist to say we're not going to have any more people from country X in because we don't like country X, right?
14: Is it?
13: Well, provided it's a democratic, well, provided it's a peaceful country. I mean,
14: well, hang on. Let's say we go back to taking 200,000 people a year. We should be able to choose what country they come from.
13: Yeah, of course.
14: And I think we probably should do the 7% limitation per country that America does.
13: Yeah, but do you then ban people from certain countries because of that country? And that's part of the one nation policy. We don't want people from countries we don't think have an acceptable philosophy, which can mean some of the fundamental Islamic countries, of course.
14: But if you're only taking 200,000, you very quickly get to that limit. So you don't necessarily need to worry about that fight.
13: Yeah. I don't see yet that it's disrupting social cohesion, although I know a lot of the security people, I've been reading some speeches recently of various security experts, are worried about the level of social cohesion and certainly the anti-Semitism we've seen.
14: Hang on, no, sorry, I need to pull you up on that. You've been talking about how aggressive everyone's become the last few weeks. You've been saying, oh, well, it really feels like people are more stressed and angry on the roads and out in public because of congestion. Why are things congested? Because we brought in too many people too quickly and infrastructure hasn't kept up. So you know exactly what's going on with social cohesion.
13: Maybe we didn't plan the roads properly 20 years ago or 30 years ago too.
14: But we also haven't had time to keep up, to expand properly.
13: That's probably right. But I don't think road rage is a sign that social cohesion's breaking down necessarily.
14: What do you mean? But that's exactly what you've been talking about, that social cohesion is down.
13: I think it's an indicator of it, but it's not a driving factor, you know?
14: It's not a driving factor. Thank you for the pun.
13: Question without notice. Prince Harry and Meghan Markle are hard up for a quid. They're stretched for a dollar, right? So they're going to go back to the UK and make some money there and everything. They're talking about coming to Australia. Do you care about the lives of Prince Harry and Meghan Markle?
14: No, but I don't know if I'm the right audience.
13: You've got no interest in the monarchy?
14: I don't care.
13: Just more. Who's the biggest celebrity in your life then?
14: But I don't care about celebrities either.
13: Well, you're unusual.
14: I don't think I am. I think people have lost interest in celebrities.
13: Your generation doesn't care about celebrities.
14: I don't think so, not the same level.
13: What about, what's her name, the singer who got married recently?
14: Taylor Swift.
13: Well, yeah, she packed the MCG.
14: Well, I know someone that's a Taylor Swift fan and everyone else mocks them because they think it's really funny. Why do you care so much?
13: So the age of celebrity is over.
14: I think so.
13: Don't tell Prince Harry.
14: Maybe he wants to be an influencer. What is the best thing about millennials?
13: They're entertaining. I love talking to millennials and not just this one. I always enjoyed having young staff around me as whatever area of journalism I was in because it was provocative, it was entertaining, it was challenging, it was exciting, and I always enjoyed that. So the best thing about millennials is a willingness to speak up, fresh ideas because it's a new generation, enthusiasm, energy, that's probably it. So there's a lot of good things about millennials. You want to know the bad things?
14: No, I'm fine. I was thinking about the good things about boomers and I really couldn't go past music.
13: Kris Kristofferson?
14: Of all the things you could choose, you chose Kris Kristofferson.
13: I love his music.
14: You could have at least chosen the Beatles.
13: Beatles are all right. Didn't like the Stones.
14: Really?
13: Yeah. Beach Boys?
14: Yeah.
13: You grew up with all this music. What do you mean? You don't like Kris Kristofferson?
14: Still not.
13: He can't sing, but he wrote some great songs. He's a Rhodes Scholar.
14: Yeah, I know. You tell me that every time you mention him. You guys did all right with feminism and civil rights too.
13: Well, are these more political questions?
14: No. Huh. Work ethic. I admire boomers' work ethic for sure. I think work-life balance is a bit wrong, but I think it's...
13: Oh, that's why we built the country for you.
14: Oh.
13: We built the country by working 8 days a week.
14: Well, you didn't. The migrants did.
13: Thanks for joining us today. If you'd like to hear the full version of what we've just done, it's available on all the usual platforms through ACE stations, and there's even a Mitchell Unlimited YouTube channel. Have a look and a listen. There's a lot more to it.
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2: 13 degrees in Melbourne, a shower or two today, a top of 17. It's 10 o'clock. Good morning, I'm Brian Wilson. Burning or desecrating the Australian flag and vandalising significant monuments would be serious crimes under legislation that the opposition proposes to introduce later this year. The laws would also enshrine January 26 as Australia's National Day. The focus on the flag is part of the coalition's plan to claw back votes from One Nation. A team of Australian victim identification specialists has touched down in Nepal 11 days on from the flooding disaster. The experts will provide technical and forensic assistance to local authorities. 36 Australians remain missing in the flood-ravaged region. Assistant Foreign Minister Matt Thistlethwaite told News 24 he's hoping that more will be found alive.
5: We managed to locate seven Australians this week. Two people have just been